0: special reminder. Do remember, safety goggles must be worn during the presentation. But please, for your safety, do not put on the safety goggles until you are safely seated, safely inside the theatre, safely. Yes, right. Now, please gather up your personal belongings and move all the way into the auditorium. See you in a few moments. Cheerio.
1: Jumbo, everyone, and welcome to Kilimanjaro Safaris. My name is Ted, and I'll be your driver and guide for the next 2 weeks or so as we take a photo safari through Harambe Wildlife Reserve. The reserve was founded in 1971 as a way to protect the local wildlife from the threat of poaching. It is over 800 square miles, so large, in fact, that it's patrolled from the air by our game wardens. We like to call them our eyes in the sky. All right, folks, we're entering the reserve now. So keep your eyes open for animals such as bongo, kudu, or okapi. On the left is a large member of the antelope family. These are nyala. These particular ones look to be female. They can get up to be about 175 pounds each. Oh, and if you look on the right-hand side, you can catch a glimpse of an okapi. First seen by the Western world in 1901, okapi look a little bit like zebra because of those stripes. In reality, they have a lot more in common with the giraffe. And if you take a look back over to the left side of the vehicle, those birds down by the water, they're pinkbacked pelicans. Their bills are so large, they actually hold more than their stomachs. On either side of the vehicle, take a close look into the brush. You should be able to spot some large chestnut brown animals right there. These guys are bongo, so elusive, they're known as the ghosts of the forest. Now, both the male and the female have horns, and they're the largest of the forest antelope. We should be able to see a few more of those pelicans over in the water. And these birds have an interesting way of fishing. They'll flock together into groups, force schools of fish into shallow water, then start scooping them up. I'm hoping to catch a glimpse of one of the more rare animals in the forest up on the left-hand side. And there she is, folks, a black rhinoceros, all 3,100 pounds of her. Now, black rhino may seem indestructible, but due to poaching, there are actually less than 3,100 left in all of Africa today.
2: Okay, Mike, I'll pick it up later.
1: There's a familiar voice on the radio. Let me give him a call. Symbol 1 to Warden Wilson Matua. Is that you making the rounds? Over.
2: Yes, Symbol 1. And today I have a passenger. Miss Johnson, my favorite wildlife researcher.
3: Hum Jumbo, everyone.
1: Hum Jumbo to you as well. We're here at the Safi River, and if you have any wildlife viewing tips, we'd love to hear them. Over.
2: Roger, Symbol 1. Will do.
1: Over. Now, folks, the Safi River here is a favorite watering hole for the Nile hippopotamus. In fact, they spend pretty much all day in the water. That helps keep them cool. I think I can spot a couple of them coming up here on the left-hand side, and yep, there they are. These guys only come out of the water at night. They're vegetarians, and that's when they look for food. They can eat about 150 pounds a day. Hippos weigh about 3,500 pounds when fully grown, and look there, a couple of them out of the water. That really is a rare sight. It's much more common to see hippos submerged, and they can stay submerged up to 12 minutes at a time, and they'll do so if threatened.
2: Simba One, when you come to Senekali Bridge, go pole pole, very slowly. That old bridge has been better days, and I think our shifty-eyed friend, the crocodile, know it.
1: Roger that, Wilson. We see the crocodiles, and the crocs see us. These are Nile crocodiles, which are much larger than their American counterparts, up to 20 feet in length. Hold on, back

0: We like to call them upside down trees because, well, looks like they're growing upside down with the roots coming out of the top. The savanna you're looking at here is part of the Serengeti grassland system. Zebra and wildebeest migrate through it, while antelopes, lions, and elephants live here year-round. It's all part of the wild Africa we're working so hard to save.
1: Simba One, I see you down there. You are in bush country. Drive carefully. I don't want you bumping into my animals.
2: You should begin to see a wide variety of grass-eating animals around you, such as Thompson's gazelles.
1: Miss Jobson, no one in Africa calls them Thompson's gazelles. They are termites. Termites! Over.
0: We copy you guys, and thanks. Sure enough, there are tommies all around us. They can run up to 50 miles an hour, and although they look kind of small, at 60 pounds, they're fully grown. As you continue to look around, folks, I'd like to tell you a little bit about the landscape. It's really a product of the many animals that live on the savanna. For example, elephants are the bulldozers, knocking down trees, which helps to clear land for the grasses. Giraffes eat the leaves from the branches, allowing more sunshine to filter through. Zebras and wildebeests are the mowers. They keep the grasses nice and short. And then the nibblers, the tommies and the warthogs, keep the edges clean. What that all means is that in a balanced natural system, there's plenty of food for everybody. On the right side of the vehicle, amongst the tommies, those are Patterson's eland. They're native to the grasslands, and they can actually go more than a month without water. We also see some white-bearded wildebeest. And next to the wildebeest, that's a group of ostrich. Now, ostrich are not only the largest birds on Earth and have the largest eggs, but they're actually the fastest two-legged animal on the planet. We're now starting to drive around some giant termite mounds. And believe me when I tell you that these can get as hard as concrete. Elephants love to use them as scratching posts, and when they do and they get worn down a little bit, smaller animals will climb on top and use them as a lookout to spot lions and other predators that may be lurking for them in the bush. On the left-hand side, hiding behind some of those termite mounds, those are sable antelope. Now, they're mixing in with some wildebeest here, but sable antelopes are the icon of Harambe Wildlife Reserve. You'll see them on all the signs. And off to the right-hand side, those are Grant's zebras. No two zebras share the same stripes, just as no two humans share the same fingerprints.

As we make our way through the savannah, looks like we're going to run across another grouping of sable antelope right up here to the right side of the vehicle. Now, when the sable antelope sense danger, they can run up to 35 miles an hour. When fighting, they'll drop to their knees to engage their foes with those large horns of theirs that can actually grow up to 60 inches in length. And on top of that ridge, next to the sable antelope, we've got another beautiful group of zebra. Zebras are actually about 70 pounds when they're born. They can stand almost immediately, and within 1 hour of birth, they can run. And right next to them, a pair of scimitar horned oryx. And finally, it looks like we have a group of graceful impala. The impala can actually jump 30 feet straight ahead when they need to. That's how they elude their predators. As we make our way across the reserve, in the next 2 or 3 days I'm hoping to run into our herd of elephants. We're actually getting close to elephant country now, and that plane you hear up ahead is probably Warden Matua, so we'll check back with him a little bit later. Okay, folks, it looks like we're coming across some reticulated giraffe, and I really think the statistics speak for themselves. The giraffe is the world's tallest animal, measuring up to 20.

0: 20 feet in height. It can weigh as much as 2,500 pounds. Its neck can be 6 feet long, and its tail another 6 feet. It's got an 18-inch tongue that can sweep leaves from a tree branch in a single swipe. We're going to catch a glimpse of mandrill. Mandrill are amongst the largest terrestrial baboons. That's just a fancy way of saying they live on the ground, not up in trees. Their brightly colored blue and red faces make them some of the most colorful animals on the savanna. Very close to the right-hand side of the vehicle, these are white pelicans, and they have 11-foot wingspans. Simba 1 to Warden Wilson, we're headed to the watering hole and would love to see Little Red and Big Red. Any sign of them today?
1: I have not seen them today. Try the red clay pit.
2: Big Red is the elephant matriarch of the reserve's herd. She gave birth a while ago to a new calf.
1: He does bathe in the same red clay pit as his mama. So I name him Little Red.
2: Elephants are wonderfully social creatures. They have moods, sympathies, and emotions. Over.
0: 10-4, we copy that. We'll check back with you guys a little later. Uh-oh, folks. Looks like another one of those old bridges up here. Everybody, cross your fingers and let's hope for the best. I'll take it nice and slowly. Okay, no problem. We're going to be coming across the red clay pits, and that's where I'm hoping to find Little Red.
3: Oh! Hold on, folks!
0: Oh, somebody didn't cross their fingers back there. Simba 1 to Chief Wilson Matua. We're entering the red clay pits now, and I see some tusk marks on the right-hand side, and I see some footprints on the left, some elephants in the distance, but no sign of Big Red. Over.
1: I copy you, Simba 1. Over.
0: Now, both male and female elephants carry ivory tusks. Males can get up to 11,000 pounds. Females, about 8,500 pounds. Babies can weigh up to 350 pounds at birth.
1: Simba 1, I have to report back to base. Over.
0: Sawa sawa, Wilson. Thank you very much. Give us a call when you have a chance later. As we make our way to the watering hole, I'm just going to sit back, turn on the radio, let you guys enjoy some Harambe Top 40.
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On the island to your left, those are greater flamingos, the lightest color pink of the species.

0: And coming up in front of us, yet more reticulated giraffe. Even closer this time. Giraffe can spend up to 18 hours a day foraging for food. These guys just love to eat.
1: Come in, please.
0: Go ahead, Warden. We're here.
1: I've got a report about a suspicious gypsy gringo copy. Keep a lookout for it.
0: Roger, Wilson. Will do. Over. A suspicious jeep, folks. That's not good. Keep your eyes peeled and let me know if you see anything. In the meanwhile, coming up on the right-hand side, we have another one of those giant flightless birds, the ostrich. Folks, coming up over your left-hand shoulder, the fastest animals on Earth. This is cheetah. Cheetahs are incredible daytime hunters. They have fantastic eyesight, have been clocked at 70 miles per hour, and in my opinion are one of the most beautiful animals in all the world. I feel very, very lucky to have caught a glimpse today. Simba 1 to Chief Wilson Matua. We're right here at the Kobe's, and you asked us to keep an eye out for anything suspicious, but there's nothing here. Over.
1: Okay, Simba 1, but keep your eyes open for anything unusual. Over.
0: Will do, Wilson, but we've just spotted a lion. It's a male. And even though the males are the dominant members of the pride, it's actually the female lions that do most all of the hunting. Hunting takes place at night, because like your house cat at home, lions pretty much sleep all day. Looks like we've come across another grouping of Patterson Zealand, right next to the vehicle this time. I hope they're staying out of sight from the lion. It's not surprising to see these guys grouped together like this. Eland will often travel in herds anywhere from 25 to 70 animals, usually with one or two males leading the way. Looks like we're about to have a close encounter with a group of white rhinoceros. The white rhino are much larger, weighing up to 4,500 pounds, and more social than the black rhinoceros we saw earlier. A creature this big and strong should be able to fend off pretty much any predator. And they can. Except for humans, which have hunted it to near extinction. Up ahead on the left-hand side, I think I've spotted some warthog. Now, a lot of folks don't think warthogs are the prettiest of animals, though I kind of like them. They use those tusks of theirs to dig huge burrows. In fact, they're the largest burrowing animal on Earth.
2: Calling Warden Mutua, over.
1: Mutua here.
2: There are angry poachers in the reserve. They shot Big Red. She is wounded.
3: What about Little Red?
2: No word yet.
1: Where was he last seen?
2: Magadi drones.
1: Okay, you head there.
2: Roger.
1: Simba 1, we must stop the poachers. I am landing at Magadi Gorge to block off the east end. If you come in from the west, we could charm them.
3: Please, Simba 1, we need your help.
0: 10-4, we're headed to the west now. Folks, we're going to try to cut off the poachers before they can make it to the gate. Wilson, we're at the crossroads, but we're too late. The gates are already smashed open.
1: Keep going, Simba 1. We are landing now.
0: Roger that, Wilson. We're headed out of the reserve. Folks, this looks to be some rough road, so hang on.
1: Simba 1, we spotted the poachers. Headed.
0: We copy that, Warden. Headed east now. Folks, we're going to have to go off-road, so hold on back there. Wait, that's the jeep now. Get down, they're shooting at us. Son of a gun. Folks, keep your heads down. Simba 1, the Warden Matua. We've cut them off. They're headed your way. Guys, I'm really sorry about this, folks. What is this? This looks like it must be the poachers' camp. We've got to be getting close. Wilson, any news?
1: We caught them, Simba 1. draw them into our trap.
3: The wolves have Big Red. She'll be fine.
0: And look, everybody, that's Little Red safe and sound in the back of his truck.
1: See you, Zipperman. I have to deliver the baby elephant back to his mama. Asante-sana.
3: Goodbye, Simple One, and thank you.
0: Well, we're just glad we could help. Over. And asante-sana to you, folks, for helping to stop the poacher. That's Swahili for thank you. Now, unfortunately, this little detour has cut our safari quite a bit short. I'm going to have to drop you guys off at the nearest warden post. But with an invitation to come back and take another Kilimanjaro safari, for no two safaris are ever the same. Here in Harambe, we don't say goodbye. We say kwa harini, which means go well. So kwa harini, everyone. And have yourself a wonderful day here in Harambe Village.
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0: help. Have you seen a boat?
1: A boat? I've seen a boat. Follow me.
0: Thank you.
1: La la la la la la la la la la la la la la la la la la la.
2: Do you mind?
0: What?
2: I'm trying to swim here.
0: But you were showing me which way the boat went.
1: A boat? I've seen a boat. Follow me.
0: Wait. We already did this.
1: We did? Oh, dear. I guess I should explain. I got this problem with my brain. Things get really scrambled in my head. I have no short-term memory. I forget things almost instantly. I'm not even sure what I just said.
2: May I help you?
0: There's something wrong with you. Really, you're wasting my time. I have to find my son.

Try to imagine, just for a moment, that somewhere in the endless reaches of the universe, on the outer edge of a galaxy of 100,000 million suns, deep within a cluster of slowly forming planets, a small sphere of just the right size lies just the right distance from its mother star, cooling in the coldness of space. Try to imagine. Now that sphere's creation continues as countless volcanoes spew clouds of gas and steam into the sky from melted mineral formations. And then that cloud-covered planet waits. And waits. And waits. Until finally those clouds of gas and steam condense and rain upon that planet.

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And they reign and reign and reign. The deluge.

a deluge of such magnitude that the world's greatest waterfalls, flowing together for more than a million years, would only just begin to approach its results. For when it finally stopped,

the seas had been born. Seas that would make this planet unlike any other within the realm of our knowledge. For it was there, sheltered from cosmic radiation, that the means to support life on Earth was able to emerge. Tiny single-celled plants, phytoplankton, that capture the energy of the sun and convert it into that most basic of life-sustaining elements, oxygen, creating more than half the Earth's supply. But more than that, those same seas interact with that same solar energy and the Earth's rotation to serve as the engine that drives all the world's weather. Yet these phenomena occur in only the first few hundred feet of seas that average greater than 2 miles in depth. And it is there, in those depths, in an endless night, darker than the darkest night on land, that we are just now beginning to explore an amazing world. There, amid raging underwater storms and fiery underwater volcanoes, mountain ranges that dwarf the Himalayas and gorges 4 times deeper than the Grand Canyon. There, 2 miles deep in that darkness, an amazing world. A world where the cold sea pours deep into the mountain's warm core through immense cracks in its surface, and then rises back to the ocean floor as a superheated, mineral-laden fluid, emitting what to us would be lethal concentrations of poisonous chemicals. Yet, incredibly, around these strange vents, exotic life forms flourish. Life forms that have astonished biologists by finding the means for their survival not in photosynthesis and the sun, but in the chemicals of the Earth itself. Chemosynthesis, an ecosystem like none other on Earth. Until now, scientifically inconceivable, yet there, nevertheless, deep beneath the sea, waiting for our discovery. Waiting in a world where we've spent less time than on the surface of the moon. A world we've only just begun to explore with tools we've only just begun to imagine. Tools with which we'll go where no one has gone before. Searching these seas for the knowledge they conceal and the resources they hold. For answers to our past and keys to our future. What kind of future will it be? Try to imagine, just for a moment, a future of amazing technological creativity. A future of incredible adventure and discovery. A future of remarkable awareness and understanding. Try to imagine. For we welcome you now to take the first steps into that future. We welcome you to the living seas.

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Now then, hang on to them hats and glasses, because this here's the wildest ride in the wilderness.

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Welcome to the Carousel of Progress. Now, most carousels just go round and round without getting anywhere. But on this one, at every turn, we'll be making progress. And progress is not just moving ahead. Progress is dreaming and working and building a better way of life. Progress is a commitment to people, a commitment to making today and tomorrow the best time of your life. It wasn't always easy. At every turn in our history, there was always someone saying, "Turn back, turn back." But there is no turning back. Not for us, not for our carousel. The challenge always lies ahead. And as long as man dreams and works and builds together, these years, too, can be the best time of your life.

0: Well, the robins are back. That's a sure sign of spring. What year is it? Oh, just before the turn of the century. And believe me, things couldn't be any better than they are today. Yes, sir, we got all the latest things. Gas lamps, a telephone, and the latest design in cast iron stoves. That reservoir keeps 5 gallons of water hot all day on just 3 buckets of coal. Sure beats chopping wood. And isn't our new icebox a beauty? Holds 50 pounds of ice. Milk doesn't sour as quick as it used to. Our dog Rover here keeps the water in the drip pan from overflowing. You know, it wasn't too long ago we had to carry water from a well. But thanks to progress, we've got a pump right here in the kitchen. Of course, we keep a bucket of water handy to prime it with. Yes, sir, we've got everything to make life easier. Mother, I was reading about a fellow named Tom Edison who's working on an idea for snap-on electric lights.
1: I'll believe that when I see it.
0: That's my wife, Sarah.
1: But with my new wash day marvel, it takes only 5 hours to do the wash. Imagine.
0: That's right, folks. Now Mother has time for recreations like...
1: Like canning and polishing the stove.
0: Okay, Mother. You just iron the wrinkles out of my shirts.
1: Yes, dear.
0: But no one can improve on nature for drying clothes. Oh, well, the cistern was low on rainwater anyway. Rover, mind your manners. You know, our home entertainment is getting better, too. With his amazing new stereoscope, my son can now see and learn all about the latest events in the world, like the World's Fair in St. Louis.
2: Wowee! Look at that! What's the hoochie-coochie, Dad?
0: Get back to your homework, son. Oh, yes, we also have one of those new talking machines. It plays music right here in our home.
3: Now is the time. Now is the best time.
4: She keeps that thing going all day long. That tenor's driving me nuts. Progress.
0: You know, the young folks have their own ideas about entertainment. For instance, Jane, our teenage daughter, is getting ready to go to a trolley party on one of those new electric streetcars. She says hay rides are old-fashioned.
5: Thanks for letting me go, Papa.
0: Be home by 9 o'clock, daughter.
5: Yes, Papa.
0: It's hard to imagine how life could be any easier, but there's a new company working on bringing the same power that runs the trolley into folks' homes. And because those fellas are working that out, one thing is certain.

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0: Take it easy. 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Queenie, leave him alone. Well, the days of lugging heavy irons from the old cook stove to an ironing board are gone forever. With an electric iron and electric lights, Mother now has time to enjoy her embroidery in the cool of the evening. Right, Mother?
1: Yes, dear.
0: Oh, by the way, we've got a phonograph now, and there's a new kind of music called jazz that all the youngsters go for.

0: Daddy.
1: It's a man's world out there, Jane.
0: Well, it won't always be, Father.
1: Now, cut that out, Queenie. You're supposed to be man's best friend. Well, we've got indoor plumbing now. Saves a lot of walking. In our new bathroom, we've got a house guest. Cousin Orville. And as usual, he's taken over the coolest spot in the house. I will say one thing for him, though. Orville's rigged up something pretty clever. He calls it air cooling.
2: Too bad he's not reading the Help Wanted ads.
3: No privacy at all around this place.
1: Sorry, Orville. You know, considering all the conveniences we have, it looks as though we've made real progress in making our lives easier. And when we read about the things those research people are working on, well, we can be sure of one thing.

0: made. The world's forward marching and you're in the parade. Now is the time, now is the best time. Be it a time of joy or strife, there's so much to cheer for. Be glad you're here, for it's the best time of your life.
1: Well, it's autumn again and the kids are back in school. Thank goodness. Here we are in the frantic 40s and the music is better than ever. And it's amazing how our new kitchen wonders are helping to take over the hard work. Everything is improving. Electric range is better, refrigerators are bigger and make lots more ice cubes. But my favorite is the electric dishwasher. Now Mother spends less time in the kitchen and I don't have to dry the dishes anymore. Oh, I spend a lot of time here. Have to. Now the television has arrived, Grandma and Grandpa have taken over my den. Television has changed our lives. It's brought a whole new world of culture into our home.
2: Are you asleep, dear? Come on! Come on, Belgium Tiger! Let him out! That's it, Tiger! Come on! Let him out!
1: Well, to each his own. Right, sports? No doubt television will improve and the kids will learn a lot from it. Right now, my son is more interested in models. Airplane models, that is.
3: Dad! It works! It works!
1: I hear it! I hear! And so do all the neighbors. Good work, son. Sports, knock it off. How about that? My son, the engineer. Well... Okay, where was I? Oh, remember back in the 20s when young people got their exercise dancing the Charleston? Well, today, our daughter Jane keeps in shape with electricity.
4: Babs, I'm having so much fun in my first year at college.
5: Jane, have you met any seniors yet?
4: Oh, dozens. And Saturday, I'm going to the dance with a real dreamboat.
5: Are you doing any of the new dances?
4: Oh, we still jitterbug, but I'm having some trouble with the rumba. I can't quite get the hip action. Oh, and listen, Babs.
1: Any more hip action and she'll disconnect something. Quiet, sports. You can never underestimate the power of a woman. And speaking of women doing things, Mother is caught up in the new do-it-yourself craze. She's remodeling our basement. There's something called a rumpus room. Mother's pretty ingenious, like using her food mixer for stirring paint. Oh, well, that's my wife, Sarah.
6: John?
1: Yes, dear?
6: I was just thinking.
1: About what?
6: That if you hired a man to do this, wouldn't you pay him?
1: Well, of course, dear.
6: Then I should get equal pay.
1: Well, well, we might negotiate something later on, dear.
6: When?
7: Now is the time. Now is the best time.
1: You stay out of this. Well, if it's time for anything, it's time to move on.

0: and it's time to sing the song again. 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
1: Now is the time, now is the best time, now is the best time of your life. Life is a prize, live every minute. Open your eyes and watch how you win it. Yesterday's memories may sparkle and gleam. Tomorrow is still but a dream. Right here and now, you've got it made. The world's forward march.

0: You know, this is the time of day I really love. Will you look at that sunset out there?
1: Fabulous.
2: Just breathtaking.
0: Great way to end a great year.
1: Really?
3: Mm-hmm.
2: It's beautiful, but I must say, having the whole family here together on this New Year's Eve is even more beautiful.
0: You know, dear, I think you're right.
4: Well, of course she is.
3: You tell him, Grandma.
4: I mean it. We're all healthy and together, and I think we're living in a wonderful time.
3: Do you really feel that way?
4: The 80s are a wonderful time.
5: I'm out in the 80s myself. My golf score, that is. Slicing that old fire.
4: We have an awful lot to be thankful for.
5: Well, the old gal's right about that.
1: Grandpa, wait a minute. What about all those good old days of yours? The ones you're always raving about?
5: Yeah, they were good, all right, but I'll tell you, we had to spend quite a chunk of those good old days just taking care of essentials.
0: Oh, essentials. Glad you mentioned that. It's time for me to start my New Year's Eve spectacular. Omelette superbe avec jambon.
1: Mmm, not the famous omelette superbe avec jambon.
3: Known in other circles as ham and eggs.
0: Now, don't push it, sport. As for you two, whatever happened to respect for your elders?
5: I always wondered the same thing when you were growing up.
2: Well, you two can ponder that age-old question. But since it's almost dark, I think I'll put your recipe on memory and throw a little light on the subject.
1: Oh, Mom, while you're at it, will you touch the program scan? I'd like to see the New Year's Eve celebrations in Europe and the East.
3: Is it that time already?
1: Well, of course. Matter of fact, it's past that time in half the world.
3: Wow. The awesome things they teach these children nowadays.
1: Very funny.
6: Celebrating the New Year here in London. A large crowd is gathered.
7: At a tremendous pace as happy Parisians welcome the New Year.
8: A happy holiday spirit fills the evening. We still have several hours before midnight here in the Magic Kingdom at Walt Disney World. But already, people from all over the world are celebrating the arrival of brand new year.
4: Oh, my goodness, look at that.
8: As you can see, fireworks and lighting the sky.
0: That's great. You know, Mother, I feel like sending up some fireworks myself.
2: We really do have a lot to celebrate. And not just things, either.
0: No, it's the whole quality of our lives.
3: Hey, it's great you two feel that way.
2: Why shouldn't we?
3: The world is getting more complex.
1: Really?
5: Well, today's always more complex than yesterday. Always has been.
0: But it's more exciting, too. Today we have so many more choices.
2: I think that's the best part.
0: Sure, today they're bringing good things to life that weren't even dreamed of a generation ago.
2: Oh, speaking of good things, sounds like it's time for our omelette superbe avec jambon.
0: See? Even sport's enthusiastic about the future. All right, fella, I get the message. And yes, dear, you're right. Now is the time.
2: Why don't we all sing it?

gentlemen, Kraft proudly presents a show that has the whole town cooking, The Kitchen Cabaret. And now, here's your hostess, Bonnie Appetit.

Thanks, gang. That was a real spicy number. Ah, they're such seasoned performers.

0: think I'll get together with the toast of the town for a jam session.
1: Hold it! Hold the dialogue! I'll do the funny stuff
2: later. Now mind your manners, son. Don't forget, we're a team.
0: Sorry, fellas. Well, here they are. A real hot act to have come to us from a successful tour of the breakfast circuit. Those breakfast buddies, Ham and Eggs.
1: Home on the range, in the pan with the butter.
2: That song? The one we rehearsed?
1: No.
2: As members of the meat group, we would like to sing this song.
1: And cook you up some ditties as we're singing right along.
2: At meals, our act is very keen.
1: We're chock full of protein.
2: The meat group can help you keep strong. Now we'll really beef up this act.
1: Speaking of meat, let's tell them what happened down at the chicken coop, huh?
2: A hungry fox boldly walking through a hen house door.
1: Too bad for him. He met a hen who stood at 6'4".
2: He won't forget the licking
1: he got from that big chicken.
2: Now he gets his poultry from the store. By the way, Mr. A.
1: Yeah?
2: Why was Chicken Little so upset the other day?
1: Well, his mother fell asleep in a hot tub, and his brother was born hard-boiled.
2: One more joke like that, and we'll get the hook.
1: Hook? Say, that reminds me. What about the fish story?
2: A school of fish grew tired of a bragging big mouth bass.
1: Why get straight A's? He used to say, and so he would cut class.
2: Oh, he should have stayed in school.
1: A wine made him a fool.
2: There's a test he did not pass. Mr. Eggs, whatever happened to that tuna you used to work with?
1: Oh, sad story. She got caught being fresh and was canned.
2: No, Mr. Eggs. You're the first egg I've ever seen lay an egg.
1: Oh, yeah?
2: Let's finish up before you get us in real trouble.
1: Yes, sir.
2: At meals, our act is very keen.
1: We're chock full of high protein.
2: The meat group can help you keep strong.
1: Say, Mr. Ham, did I ever tell you about the time?
2: Then right there, one more crack out of you and this act is finished.
1: One more crack out of me and the yolk's on you.
2: That does it. We're through. There's plenty of good protein acts for me to work with.
1: Oh, yeah? Why, cool?
2: Cheese. Cheese is a great source of protein.
1: Oh, I shudder to think about it.
2: Beans. Now, that's good.
1: Beans? Oh, nuts to you, Ham.
2: That's right. Nuts to me. Another excellent source of protein.

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For those of you standing, please hold on to the handrails throughout our journey and stay clear of the doors. For the comfort of others, no smoking please. Thank you. We are circling the Disney-created Seven Seas Lagoon. Rising from the Magic Kingdom, on the opposite shore is Cinderella Castle. You can also see Disney's Mountain Range, Big Thunder Mountain and Splash Mountain in Frontierland, and Space Mountain in Tomorrowland. 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Launches to Discovery Island depart from Disney's Fort Wilderness Resort and Campground, the Magic Kingdom, and Disney's Contemporary Resort. We are entering Disney's Contemporary Resort, where on the Grand Canyon Concourse you can start your day with Chef Mickey's character breakfast. For a panoramic view of Walt Disney World, the California Grill, located on the 15th floor, offers an exquisite array of fine dining experiences, with each meal prepared on stage as a specialty of the house. While your group is together, now is a great time to pick a place to meet if you become separated in the park. Should you become separated, stop by City Hall on Main Street, USA for assistance. Guest relations at City Hall can also help you plan your day, make dining arrangements, or provide a special guided tour of the Magic Kingdom. In front of the Magic Kingdom is Disney's Walk Around the World, a pathway that will eventually stretch more than 3.5 miles around the Seven Seas Lagoon. Each stone in the pathway commemorates the name and year of an individual guest visit or an entire family vacation at Walt Disney World. Ladies and gentlemen, we're approaching our station at the entrance to Main Street, USA, gateway to the seven themed lands of the Magic Kingdom. If you're standing, please hold on to the handrails and stay clear of the doors until the monorail stops completely and the doors open. Ladies and gentlemen, this is the Magic Kingdom Monorail Station. On behalf of the cast of the Walt Disney World Resort, we'd like to welcome you to the Magic Kingdom. Ladies and gentlemen, please collect your belongings and watch your head and step. Please assist small children by the hand. Once again, we hope you enjoy the Magic Kingdom. As you board, please move across your car to make room for everyone and kindly offer available seating to those needing special assistance. If you're standing, please hold on to the handrails and stay clear of the automatic doors. They will be closing in a moment. Thank you. We will be traveling to the Transportation and Ticket Center. If you are traveling to Disney's Contemporary, Polynesian, or Grand Floridian resorts, please exit this monorail. The monorail on the opposite side of this station services our resort hotels. For assistance, please ask a monorail host or hostess. If you are standing, please hold on to the handrails and stay clear of the doors. They will be closing in a moment. The monorail will depart momentarily for the Transportation and Ticket Center. Thank you. Welcome aboard the Walt Disney World Express Monorail to the Transportation and Ticket Center. For those of you standing, please hold on to the handrails throughout our journey and stay clear of the doors. For the comfort of others, no smoking please. Thank you. We hope you've enjoyed the Magic Kingdom. 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
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Ladies and gentlemen, we are approaching the Transportation and Ticket Center. This includes all sections of the Magic Kingdom car and bus parking lot. If you are traveling to Epcot, please exit here and board the monorail at the connecting monorail station. Separate bus transportation is provided to Disney's Animal Kingdom, the Disney MGM Studios, Typhoon Lagoon, and Downtown Disney, which includes the Marketplace, Pleasure Island, and the West Side. Buses also travel to Disney's Fort Wilderness Resort and Campground and Disney's Wilderness Lodge. Should you need additional assistance, a host or hostess will be happy to help you. This monorail will be returning to the Magic Kingdom. 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If this concludes your visit to the Walt Disney World Resort, we hope you've had a wonderful time and will return home safely. This is the Transportation and Ticket Center. Thank you for traveling with us. Ladies and gentlemen, please collect your belongings and watch your head and step as you exit. Please assist small children.

Good evening, everyone. Welcome to this wonderful night. 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One of them is this. They have the power to make a dream come true. So come with us now as we go on a magical journey through the stars and dream the night away.

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1: 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Attention! All personnel planning to explore the tympanic membrane, please report to briefing room 117.
0: Particle reduction technician Harris. 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Please contact bay number 1.
2: Scott Carey. Scott Carey, please report to the deminiaturization briefing room.

0: probe Sierra 657 is online for miniaturization in Bay 3. Condition code green.
1: Will a molecular compression specialist please report to Bay 2? Repeat. Will a molecular compression specialist please report to Bay number 2?
2: Hello, everyone. My name is Jane, and I'm your orientation officer. My job is to familiarize you with the process of miniaturization. You'll be traveling in our ultra-comfortable LGS-250 body probe vehicle. This ship is one of the newest in our fleet and weighs approximately 26 tons. By way of a highly sophisticated and ingenious process, not only will your ship be miniaturized, it will be beamed below the skin of a volunteer so that you will be able to view the inner workings of the human body. During this time, the ship will remain much smaller than the point of a pin and weigh less than a drop of water. When your mission is over, the ship will be returned to full size at the same exact coordinates from which it was miniaturized. In the late 20th century, NASA began its exploration of space using unmanned vehicles. In time, the space program became sophisticated enough to send men to the moon. Our program began in much the same way. Unmanned vehicles led the way, and today we have a fleet of 4 body probe shuttles sending miniaturized medical teams into the body on a daily basis. From all of us here at the center, congratulations on becoming part of our miniaturization program. We're sure that you'll be amazed by your mission into the body, and we hope that you enjoy and learn from your journey today.
0: Attention! Miniaturization of probe Sierra 657 now commencing in Bay 3. We have miniaturization and successful entry into the occipital frontalis muscle.
3: Attention! Bay 4 announces final clearance check for probe Charlie 218. Passenger loading now underway.

0: Hello, everyone. I'm your mission control officer. Around me, you see just a small part of the enormous team that is required to bring about a successful miniaturization. While every mission has its special challenges, this group is dedicated to making each voyage a safe and productive one. As your control officer, my duties are vital to the success of your mission. This state-of-the-art equipment enables me to supply your captain with essential navigational information and to monitor the status of the onboard power and life support systems. I'll stay in contact with your ship at all times. I'm getting a signal that Bay Number 4 is ready for a miniaturization. At this time, I'm going to switch your picture over to Bay 4 so that we can all watch another probe like yours being miniaturized. This is one of our body probes. On board is the pilot and another group of civilians on a mission similar to yours. This is one of our volunteers. A few days ago, he bruised his arm in a fall. This particular probe will be going just below the skin to the site of that bruise so that its crew can study how the damaged cells are repairing themselves. The subject has been thoroughly prepped and tested. Of course, he will feel nothing during the mission because the probe entering his arm is approximately the size of a single human cell.
1: Are you comfortable?
2: Med 1 reports ready to commence miniaturization procedure.
0: Roger, Med 1. Charlie 218, this is Control. Are you ready to go?
3: Yes, Charlie 218, all systems go.
0: The particle reducer is being lowered into position now.
2: Cellular compression unit engaged.
0: 3, 2, 1.
3: Charlie 218, safe inside, head for the bruise area.
0: Roger, Charlie 218, all systems operating. We've just received confirmation that probe and crew have penetrated the subcutaneous epidermal tear. We are now under the skin.
2: Body probe Bravo 229er has been rolled to the loading area in bay number 2. Final clearance inspection now underway. Condition code yellow.
4: Bay number 3 reports successful deminiaturization of probe Foxtrot 817.
5: Attention!

You see, the body's white blood cells being mobilized to attack invading bacteria. With miniaturization, it is now possible to go into the body aboard vehicles like this and actually witness immune system activities firsthand. Now, we do this for two reasons. One, by directly observing the immune system, we are gaining valuable knowledge in the war against disease. Two, we're now able to perform once impossible operations from inside the body. So as not to endanger our civilian observers, you'll be assigned to a routine mission in the subskin region, a relatively safe area in the body. Don't worry, there will be plenty for you to see.

0: You've now reached your body probe boarding area. As your control officer, I'd like to give you some important information about your mission. This is Dr. Cynthia Lair, one of our foremost immunologists. 10 minutes ago, she was miniaturized and beamed to the site of a splinter in the right index finger of a volunteer. Her objective is to conduct tests on the immune system's response to that splinter. You will be on board Body Probe Bravo 229er. Your mission will take you to the location of that splinter. Once there, your probe will rendezvous with Dr. Lair and bring her out. I'm attempting to contact Dr. Lair right now. We'll see if we can get a report on how her experiment is proceeding. Dr. Lair, this is Mission Control. Your recovery team is with me. Can you tell us how your experiment has been going?
1: Fantastic. The mission has been a complete success.
0: Can you give our observers a brief description of your objectives?
1: Sure. I'm here to study the inflammatory response of the neutrophils as they react to invading bacteria.
0: In layman's terms, please, Dr. Lair.
1: Simply speaking, I'm here to observe the speed and effectiveness of the white blood cells as they rush to protect the body from infection.
0: Thank you, Dr. Lair. Bravo 229er will be on its way shortly to pick you up.
1: See you soon.
0: I'd now like to introduce you to your pilot, a person who has been with this program since its inception.
2: Captain, are you ready?
3: Hello, everyone. I'm Captain Braddock. I'm glad you'll be joining me aboard Bravo 229er.
0: Captain, how are your pre-launch preparations going?
3: I am almost clear for launch here. Control, let's see. Field reversers on. 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Check. Folks, I need to make one final radio check with Dr. Lair, and we're just about set to go. Hello, Dr. Lair. This is Captain Braddock aboard Bravo 229er. How's the weather in there?
1: 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Actually, it's a little warmer by the infection site.
3: Very good. Over. Well, friends, we're about ready for launch. But before you board, I'm going to give you back to Mission Control so you can get some final instructions.
0: 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Please begin immediate boarding and have a safe and informative journey.

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0: 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All systems go.
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0: Reduction sequence begun. 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
0: Entry depth set at 200 microns.
2: Bravo 229er, begin reduction mode.
1: Now. 3, 2, 1.
0: Hold on, everybody. Control, this is Bravo 229er. We're under the skin. Everything looks fine.
2: Roger.
0: Folks, directly in front of us is a group of white blood cells on their way to destroy the splinter. There it is now. There sure is a lot of activity out there. Dr. Lair, we're experiencing...

0: Some turbulence. I advise you to come aboard immediately.
1: In a minute, Captain. I need to take one more cell count.
2: Roger, we're standing by.
1: We're gathering a lot of valuable information here. I hope that... Mayday!
2: Dr. Lair, are you okay?
1: Mayday! I'm being pulled into a capillary.
2: Hang on, I'm coming to get you.
3: Braddock, what's going on?
2: I'm in the vein. Dr. Lair needs help.
4: Get her on board that ship, Captain. You're in an unauthorized area.
3: 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Your ship could be crushed.
1: I'm in the right ventricle.
0: Right behind you.
5: Well, that can't be good.
3: Our instrument shows you down to half power.
0: I know. We lost a fuel cell. Gotta get out on the next beat.
4: You're heading for the lungs, Captain. Air current's extremely hazardous.
0: I have to chance it.
1: Braddock, can you read me? I'm in the lungs.
0: I've got you in my sight, Doctor.
3: Your fuel's running low. You're down to quarter power.
0: Doctor, I've lost you. Where'd you go?
1: I'm in an air sac. I need some help here. I'm being attacked by a white blood cell.
0: I see you. I'm gonna use the lasers to try and stun it.
1: Hurry!
0: Quick! Into the ship!
1: I'm in!
0: Control, I've got Dr. Lair.
3: Braddock, you've used too much power. You can't beam out.
0: We need an energy boost.
1: The brain. It works on electrical impulse.
0: How do we get there?
1: Through that capillary.
4: They're tracking you to the heart again.
1: It's our only choice!
0: Current is too strong. The rudders won't respond. All right, I've got it.
1: Okay, we're in the heart's left atrium.
3: Braddock, your power is decreased to 5%. We need 5%.
0: I'm going to use the heartbeat to propel us. Ready? Now!
1: Turn! Take a right! Okay, we're in the cerebral artery. It's taking us to the brain. We're just above the brain in the spinal fluid.
3: Your power is down to 2%. If you can get power, I can beam you out of there.
0: We're gonna need some electricity fast.
1: We're gonna have to cross the blood-brain barrier. Can you get us inside?
0: It's gonna take all the power we have left. Here we go.
1: Cerebral cortex. We're inside the brain.
0: I'm going to deploy the fuel cell shield and hope it works like a lightning rod.
3: Braddock, your power is gone. We can't get you out. Repeat, your power is gone.
1: This neuron better fire.
0: Come on, hit the shield. Hit the shield.
3: You have power.
0: We did it!
3: We're beaming you out. I'll tell you what you did. You broke every regulation in the book.
1: Control, we were the first to go through the heart, lungs, and brain.
4: You also managed to pull off the most spectacular mission this place has ever seen. Congratulations.
2: Thank you, Control. Folks, you can unlatch your safety belt by pushing the button on your left. Please exit the ship to your right. Don't forget your personal belongings. Oh, and welcome home.

I hate playing this piano. I have a fear. Mm-hmm.

Jesus, dude.

0: Yo, Rick!
1: Yeah,
0: Let's move it out!
1: Oh, yes, sir.
0: Okay. Yeah, boss.
1: Okay. Now listen up.
0: Yeah.
1: Well, where's Chuck?
2: Chuck!
0: Yo, Chuck!
1: Chuck!
3: Hey, Chuck, come here.
0: Chuck.
2: Okay. Yeah, boss?
3: Chuck, there's a sign. There's a rope.
2: Rope?
3: Pull the rope. Pull the rope, Chuck. Okay, Chucky. Okay, here we go.
2: Up.
3: Pull.
2: Up.
3: Down. Yeah, good. Chuck. Up, Chuck.
0: Up, Chuck.
3: Okay, good.
2: Yeah, good.
3: Chuck. Okay, here we go. Come on.
2: Thanks, boys.
3: Let me see now.
0: Chuck.
3: No. Let's see.
2: Over here.
3: Yeah. Okay, here. Okay, Roy, Rick.
0: Yeah, boss. Yeah.
3: Come here. Okay. Now, there's a snow.
2: Chuck.
3: Chuck!
0: Oh. Huh? Chuck!
3: Chuck! Over here. Come here, Chuck. Okay, Chuck. Chuck.
2: Yeah, boss.
3: Another side. Another rope. Go. Rope.
2: Rope.
3: Okay, here we go. Okay, ready? Pull!
2: Good,
3: Chuck.
2: Thanks, boss.
3: Okay, Roy, Rick, get over there.
0: Okay,
3: Chuck.
2: Yeah.
3: Pull the center rope.
2: Oh, right.
3: On, yeah, here we go. Ready? 1, 2, 3. This is Jim Henson's Muppet Vision 3D. Yeah, good. Yeah.
4: Excellent.
3: Yeah, good, Chuck.
2: Thanks, boys.
3: Yeah.
5: Video display test. Lose the background. Thank you. Mm-hmm.
6: Scooter from Mars.
7: Had to do it.
5: Hey, guys! Help!
8: Thanks, guys.
7: Check.
5: Haven't I been here before? Mm-hmm.
7: Good.
6: Wow, is that weird or what?
5: Hey, Tom.
9: Yeah?
5: Tom, over there.
7: How technical. Thanks.
9: Sure.

0: Okay, penguins. Okay, penguins. Into the theater. We have to rehearse. Okay. You two guys. Yeah. Orchestra rehearsal. Yeah, yeah. Okay, inside, guys. Okay. Hey. Eugene, wait a second. Yeah. We need you, okay? Into the theater. Orchestra rehearsal, Eugene. What? Okay, Elmer, come on now. Come on, inside. You too, Elmer. Okay, I'll both you guys in. Come on, guys, I need you there. Hey, hold it. You're not a penguin, you're a chicken. I told you chickens to stay on the other side of the road. Okay, why did this chicken cross the road? Ah, that's funny. Hey, penguins, I got a joke. Why did the chicken cross the road?
1: Ladies and gentlemen, could I have your attention, please? Excuse me,
2: Quiet! Well, you got to project from the diaphragm.
1: Thank you, Rizzo.
2: You're welcome.
1: Ladies and gentlemen, if you could step as far forward and close together as you can.
2: Yeah. Get real close. You see, we're doing research on deodorant strength.
1: Rizzo, you're disgusting.
2: It's a gift.
1: Well, we're ready to start Muppet Vision 3D. And if you'll...
0: Scooter, excuse me, but where's Kermit?
1: Oh, he's inside getting ready.
0: Oh, great. I've got a whole new act for the 3D movie. Just wait here. I'll get him. Huh? Okay, get ready, girls. Scooter, I'd like to present the 3Ds.
3: Hi, I'm Dorothy.
4: I'm Dinah.
5: I'm Max. Yeah, Debbie was sick, so the union sent me.
0: Debbie was sick, so the union...
4: 1, 2, 3, by the light.
5: By the light, by the light.
4: Of the silver rainbow.
5: Not the sun, but the moon.
1: No. Come on. No. Fozzie, no,
0: okay,
1: get him out of here.
0: Okay. Come on, girls. I'm sorry. It's okay.
1: I'm sorry, guys.
0: All right. Maybe another time. Another time.
1: Come on, Max.
5: Hey,
1: get out.
5: Come on.
1: Oh, brother. Now, folks, if you...
2: Hi, Scooter.
1: Bean, where are you going?
2: Oh, I'm going to help Miss Piggy with her musical number.
1: But Bean, you know nobody interrupts Miss Piggy while she's rehearsing?
6: What are you doing here? Are you Don't come back!
1: I warned you.
7: Scooter.
2: Ooh.
7: Nice outfit.
2: Thanks.
7: Scooter, there's a telephone call for you. It's urgent.
0: Oh, thanks.
7: Yeah. I got him. We don't have a telephone. And now, ladies and gentlemen, while you are a captive audience, a display of tremendous tap dancing talent with the added cultural component of... a pot of flowers balanced on my head. Hit it, Rusty.

0: dropped your pot.
1: Oh!
0: Pick it up. Got it?
1: Yeah!
0: Yeah, thank you.
2: You're welcome.
0: Thank you.
2: You're welcome.
0: Thank you. Thank you.
2: You're welcome.
1: Thank you.
0: Welcome. Thank you.
2: Oh, and thank you.
0: What about me?
3: Gonzo? Gonzo?
0: Yes, Scooter?
3: We have no phone.
0: Well, I'll run right out and get one.
3: Now, where was I before I was interrupted? Yes, I was going to tell you about the 3D...
4: Hello, Scooter.
3: Bean, where are you going with that?
4: Oh, I thought Miss Piggy might need a prop for her number.
3: Bean, can't you see that Piggy doesn't want any help?
4: Oh, I'm sure she'll like this.
3: Look, I'm sorry about these interruptions. But... all right, we're just about ready to start the movie, so if you listen carefully, you can hear the orchestra tuning up. And, hey, wait a second. Hey, you penguins can't go in there. You'll interrupt the orchestra.
5: Scooter, these penguins are the orchestra. Come on, Eugene. Come on, Estelle. Come on, let's go. Come on.
3: All right, before we go in, here's Sam Eagle with some important safety instructions.
6: Ladies and gentlemen, boys and girls, I am Sam Eagle, and these are some important safety instructions
0: for you. Sam.
6: Not now, Gonzo.
0: Sam, this is urgent. Come here.
6: What? What is what? What?
0: Yes.
6: Really? Here?
0: Yes, right over there.
6: Well, of course, certainly. Ladies and gentlemen, we have an unexpected surprise. I have the great honor of introducing the one, the only, Mr. Mickey Mouse.
4: Hello. Hi there. Welcome to my park. How you doing? Hello.
6: Whoa.
4: What?
6: You are not Mickey Mouse. You are a rat.
4: Rat schmat. Besides, they're tourists. What do they know?
6: Will you get out of here?
4: Okay, but do I still get my $10?
6: Get out!
0: Right. I've got Donald Duck back here.
6: Will you get out?
0: Yes!
6: I apologize. Now, where was I? Yes, safety instructions. First, when entering the theater, please move as far to the end of the row as possible. Stopping in the middle is distinctly unpatriotic. Second, do not attempt to walk while wearing your 3D glasses. You may trip, and frankly, you will look... What are you doing?
0: I'm just showing how you can trip if you walk with your glasses on.
6: Will you stop this foolishness?
0: What foolishness would you like to see?
6: Will you get out of here?
0: Yes! Excuse me, Sam.
6: What now?
3: We're almost ready, Sam.
6: Oh, fine. Okay, thank you, Scooter. Now, the performers will all go in the theater first, and then you, the audience, will be admitted. All right, performers, let us enter in an orderly fashion and provide an example. Will somebody please take over?

Congratulate us with another cup of tea.

0: Gee, it sure is dark in here. There's gotta be a light around here somewhere. Ah, this ought to do it.
1: Whoa!
2: All right, Pinhead, listen up. Your job is to pilot this craft through a typical day's maneuvers without overstressing it. Remember, use your head, don't lose your head. I've got my eye on you, Fuzzy. Screw up this mission and you'll be piloting a chicken till your retirement day. Got that?
0: Yes, sir. Guess I better get this show on the road. Okay, crew, report in. Left brain, right brain. Come in, please.
3: Yes, Captain. Did you call?
0: No. I guess I just pressed the wrong button.
3: It figures. No one ever wants to talk to me.
0: Who are you, anyway?
3: I'm only the hypothalamus. I only monitor all the automatic functions of the body. All the things you don't need to worry about. I'm used to being taken for granted. Blink, blink, breathe, breathe. Day in, day out. Never a thank you, never a job well done.
0: Gee, I'm sorry. I had no idea. Hey, wait a minute. What are all these things?
3: Dreams, sir. You're in the sleep mode. You should have had this in class.
0: This looks pretty simple. Well, I guess we're awake now, huh? Good morning, guys.
4: Morning, Captain. Left brain reporting for duty, sir. Logic circuits working at full capacity. Let's have a safe and sane day, shall we?
0: Roger, left brain.
5: Right brain here, Buzz. Free association and creativity banks fully charged.
0: Roger, dude.
6: Hard reporting, Captain. Left ventricle.
5: Right ventricle.
6: We are off and pumping.
7: Adrenal glands reporting, Captain. Ready to freak out at any second.
0: Not now, please.
8: Stomach reporting, Captain. Running on empty down here. Suppose you could toss down some of those cold pizza crusts from last night. You just, you know...
9: Why aren't you up yet? The bus will be here any second.
0: Okay, Mom, I'm up. Okay, guys, we're running a little late. Leg, swing over 45 degrees and extend pegs. Head for the door, walk back to 10.
4: Going to school start naked, are we? Please!
0: Whoa! Quick, let's find some clothes. There's gotta be something in here. Oh, good pants. Sure, so okay. All right, we're out of here.
4: Aren't we forgetting some parchment?
0: Illumination, give me a reading.
10: Bladder reading at 9.9, sir.
0: We can hold it. Full speed ahead.
10: No.
4: I can see you're going to put us all under a bit of a strain.
8: Captain, I know we're in a hurry, but this puppy's starting to growl down here. You know what I mean?
0: I hear your stomach. Looks like we've got breakfast dead ahead. Let's shout out.
5: Buzz, let's go for the dessert.
11: Hey, smarty pants. Bus is here.
8: I swore I heard something about breakfast.
5: The bus!
8: Get off my
0: car! Getting away! Quick, take a shortcut!
4: Planning an alternative route to school, sir. Memory indicates the presence of a small rabbit poodle.
0: Watch out! Back up!
5: Boy, dang it! Stop on it!
0: Quick, cut through here!
12: Father Baldwin, Captain, we are pumping!
6: Yeah, but we're running low on energy!
12: What are you going to do about it?
0: Stomach, we need fuel! Do you read?
8: No can do, Captain! Remember that breakfast we didn't have?
3: Blood sugar is falling.
4: You have exactly 2 seconds to get the class.
0: Cut to the right! Turn! Oh, there's the desk.
13: Okay, my little monsters, let's create.
14: Excuse me. Looks like we're going to be lab partners.
5: Yes!
6: On the party, Captain, we have just skipped the beat.
5: Yeah, what is going on up there?
0: She's beautiful.
14: I'm new here. My name's Annie. What's yours?
0: Say something.
15: Beautiful. I mean, Bobby.
16: Blush factor 6.5, Captain.
14: Okay, Bobby. I'll measure you next.
4: Careful. Careful. Some of these compounds are not entirely stable.
5: I feel like an unstable compound whenever we look at her. This must be chemistry.
4: Concentrate. This could be dangerous.
0: Just a minute.

0: Watch out! Whoa!
1: See? You put us in an explosive situation.
2: I've never had to work this hard in my life.
3: Yeah, what a loser captain we have.
4: Yeah, you're a pathetic girly man.
3: You're a girly man, loser and pathetic.
5: Say that, Captain, I'd be willing to call it even if we could just toss a little bit of food into your dumpster. What do you say?
6: Okay, stomach, this time we'll eat. I promise.
7: Wow, look, there she is.
6: Oh, hi.
8: Hey, look, Tad, it's the new girl.
9: Bet she needs some company, huh, Rico?
6: Come on, you guys.
7: We gotta help her.
10: We'll rescue her. We'll swing it on a vine. Take her to a desert island.
1: Nonsense. We'll simply explain to these ruffians the lasting negative ramifications of their delinquent behavioral tendencies.
6: Okay, you take the helm, Brain.
1: All right, Bobby, address them.
6: Come now, gentlemen. I'm sure you didn't point out the negative impact of both social and academic dimensions of your Neanderthal tactics.
11: Suppose you'll be wanting reflex dodge maneuvers, sensors on hypervigilance, and endorphin pain suppressors on maximum.
12: Hey,
11: Buzz!
12: As long as you toss that
5: white food around, I'd like you toss them down here, eh?
6: All right, stomach, here you go. Burgle with everything on it.
5: Ah! Hallelujah! Not up for heaven!
12: 30-degree roll. Right trajectory.
6: Watch it! Milkbox launching 4D!
5: And so will too! These guys are serious! Who took the fire out of here?
12: Reload!
13: What the devil is going on, Flunky? Your job is to protect this body from unnecessary stress, not send it into a coma.
6: Well, the left brain wanted, but then the adrenal gland said, and
13: you can't just listen to every fool thing that comes into your head. That's why there's chaos in this body. Make decisions. Get this crew working together. You're just begging to pilot this chicken, aren't you, boy?
6: Yes, sir. I mean, no, sir.
13: I'm warning you, Skunky.
6: I've got to get my act together here. Okay, I'll do better. I'll use my head. He'll be proud of me. All right. Hands, wipe the eyes, please.
14: Well, young man, perhaps a trip to the principal's office will straighten you out.
6: Lose audio, I get the idea.
15: We're gonna get the soap lines, I tell ya! The punch! The big out! Maybe even prison!
16: 6 weeks detention. Out!
17: 6 weeks? Oh, no. It'll be eternity.
18: How about a last meal, kind of traditional.
19: Right. And what's your side of it?
6: Stall for time. Shuffle feet. Ring hands.
1: We'll probably be put on suspension for this. We can kiss Harvard goodbye. No job. No upwardly mobile lifestyle. I hope you're proud of yourself, young man. You obviously have no need for logic whatsoever. Thank you so much, and good night.
20: Lungs reporting, sir! We're hyperventilating! Batten down the bronchial tube!
1: I recommend a brown paper bag.
11: CO2 is dropping fast.
21: Oh, I'm feeling really lightheaded, man.
4: Listen to us now and believe us later. If we were 30 years older, we'd be attacking you right now.
3: Yeah, if we lived that long.
5: Sorry, Captain. We can't take much more of this. I'm gonna have to send some back up.
6: No, don't!
13: What in blazes are you up to now?
6: I might as well say goodbye now, sir. They're gonna burn us at the stake and send our ashes to Siberia.
13: Nonsense, Pinky. You're just worrying yourself sick. Real stress or imagined stress, it doesn't matter beans to your body crew. They can't tell the difference. Only you can. Take charge, lunkhead. Be calm, cool, collected, serene, balanced, centered, and relaxed, like me.
6: Now hear this! Quiet! Look, guys, this isn't the end of the world, okay? Now let's cooperate for once. Left brain?
1: Yes, sir.
6: Give me the bottom line.
1: It's logical.
6: Right brain?
21: Do what you really feel.
6: I've got a solution that covers both. We're going to tell the truth. I'm sorry, Mr. Hardcase. When I saw those guys bugging Annie,
0: I guess I just lost my head.
19: I think we can be a little lenient here. Why don't you just help the janitor clean up the cafeteria after school?
0: Really? Boy, thank you, sir. Thanks a lot.
19: Right. Now get out of here.
1: Well done, Buzzy. Wonderfully large.
2: You felt the moment. It was beautiful.
0: Yeah, we're starting to get the hang of it now. Well, with a little teamwork, we'll become invincible.
22: Warning. We've been tapped on the shoulder. Warning.
23: It's the goon!
0: Adrenaline, would you chill out? You're getting everybody all worked up. Just keep cool, guys, and stand by for instructions. Come full about.
24: Hi, Bobby. Look, I just wanted to thank you for helping me out with those guys who were hassling me.
0: No sweat.
24: They were, like, pretty neat.
0: God, he likes us.
3: Captain, we are having a sudden burst of energy.
25: Yeah, we are feeling young and hot.
18: Hey, who ordered the butterflies?
2: Man, she's cute. Just look at the way her eyes glisten in that fluorescent tube light.
1: Well, let's not start daydreaming again. Let's do something constructive.
0: Tell you what, we'll ask her out.
1: Bold move, sir.
0: Maybe we could go out sometime after school, like maybe to the mall or something.
24: Okay, that'd be great. Thanks again, Bobby.
13: Outstanding recruits! Look after your body crew and they'll serve you well. Congratulations! You are now a full-fledged member of the Cranium Command! I'm proud of you, boy!
0: Thanks, General. I never could have done it without everyone's help. This is one first-rate crew.
11: No need to thank me, sir. I don't do it for the glory. It's just my function.
13: Well, Chicken, what are we going to do about a pilot for you?
26: I won't need one. I'm going into politics.
18: In politics?
13: So long, Buzzy. Keep up the good work.
2: Let's hear it for Captain Buzzy! And then hooray!
0: 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You'll be flying in no time as a member of the Cranium Command. Bye!
11: 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Madam, you forgot your child. Oh, that's your husband. I'm very sorry. I mean that. Have a wonderful day.

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Add some more sparks, like dagger, blood, and gory, and then a mystery story. 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

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I'll wind this dial and time escapes. Watch minerals change to crystal shapes. 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Technology, like a newfound potion, allows us to marvel at mysteries of motion.

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3: America did not exist. Four centuries of work, bloodshed, loneliness, and fear created this land. We built America, and the process made us Americans. A new breed, rooted in all races, stained and tinted with all colors, a seeming ethnic anarchy. Then, in a little time, we became more alike than we were different. A new society. Not great, but fitted by our very faults for greatness. Excuse me, Mr. Twain.
4: What's that?
3: Perhaps you recognize those inspiring words from one of America's great writers.
4: No, Dr. Franklin, I don't recall writing anything like that.
3: Oh, my, of course not. They're from the pen of John Steinbeck, back in the 20th century. Why, it seems he has nearly the same spirit as the founding fathers themselves.
4: Well, listen to the proud elder statesman.
3: Mr. Twain, pride is one of our national passions. Even those who overcome it are proud of their humility.
4: Easy now. I was born modest. Fortunately, wore off. Dr. Franklin is our genuine American antique. I suppose our story begins with you.
3: Actually, it started long before even my time. It started when dreams and visions of a new world were shrouded in the myths and legends of an old world. Finally, through those early mists of uncertainty, sailed the first great adventurers. This tiny ship is the Mayflower, carrying pilgrims in search of their dream, a dream of religious freedom. So, if you'll pardon an old man's pride, for me, this is the beginning of the American adventure.

0: Yes, far from welcoming the early settlers, this land severely challenged them. It was a struggle for survival that gained but a tiny toehold in a vast, untamed wilderness. In the decades that followed, a new challenge began to emerge. We were growing more and more apart from the mother country. Passion began to govern, and she never governs wisely.
1: The British think it's fools we be. If they tax our trade, then our land be next, and soon all else we possess.
2: Hear me now. You ask defense against the French and the Indians. Should you not help pay for it?
3: Parliament's colonial policy is both arbitrary and unjust.
4: That's nonsense. The same tea that cost you 3 shillings a pound costs us 6.
0: First, we spoke out with our voices. Then, we spoke out with action, with a growing defiance that led to the Boston Tea Party.
5: Hear ye! Hear ye! By royal proclamation, His Majesty King George III hereby sets...
6: Look at this! They're closing the harbor!
4: But surely we can work something out. Our king feels we've wronged him.
3: Your king, you Tory! Either we cut the ties with England, or we surrender our liberty!
0: Finally, the time had come to speak with one voice in a declaration of independence. Good evening, Mr. Jefferson. Have you finished the new draft yet?
7: Those are new drafts all over the floor, Dr. Franklin. It seems one stroke of this pen brings 2 changes from Congress. I told you John Adams should have written this.
0: Oh, by his own admission, you can write circles around him.
7: Mr. Adams has not been prisoner in this loft for 17 days. I shall continue tomorrow.
0: You must continue now. Thomas, it is difficult to make 13 clocks chime at the same time, but we must carefully justify this separation.
7: Dr. Franklin, while you slept soundly through the meeting this afternoon, we did manage to justify separation. We hold these truths to be self-evident, that all men are created equal, that they are endowed by their Creator with certain inalienable rights, that among these are life, liberty, and the

0: I shan't spend another night up here.
1: At least you got shoes, mate. There's not a dozen left what can say that.
0: Don't tell me, friend. Tell the good general there. Tell him that half his camp has got typhus, smallpox, or dysentery.
1: And there be not a ration amongst us. Now we can forage for hickory nuts.
0: Aye, while the English overindulge in our Philadelphia's fine food and drink.
1: Tis a strange war we shoulder, George Washington. Congress sleeps warmly in York.
0: And the British party in Philadelphia.
1: And we freeze or starve to death here in Valley Forge.

0: In the end, we the people prevailed and achieved perhaps our greatest dream. 13 very different colonies became the United States of America. And we were free to become an entire nation of dreamers and doers.
1: Westward bound, Dr. Franklin, to new frontiers.
0: To the age of Samuel Langhorne Clemens.
1: Well, I like to think Mark Twain was part of all that.

0: Yes, sir, Dr. Franklin. You founding fathers gave us a pretty good start, don't you know? We still had some things to learn the hard way. Seems a whole bunch of folks found out we, the people, didn't yet mean all the people. Folks like Frederick Douglass.
1: Even amidst the cricket song here along Mark Twain's beloved Mississippi, I hear the noise of chains and the crack of the whip. Yet, there is hope. Hope born from the words of Harriet Beecher Stowe. Uncle Tom's Cabin has given our nation a key, which can unlock the slave prison to millions. Anti-slavery is no longer a thing to be prevented. It is grown too abundant to be snuffed out like a lantern.
2: Troublemakers like Douglass got us into this mess.
3: He only wanted freedom, not war.
2: Well, listen to my abolitionist brother.
3: What?
2: Pa, he's gonna make a real good Billy Yank.
3: We got a good cause, Johnny Reb.
4: Quiet, both of you. You're gonna ruin Ma's birthday.
5: No, no. Ain't nothing gonna ruin today. We're all together. That's what counts. Now, you go ahead, Mr. Brady.
6: All right, everybody. Hold real still now.

0: last, a terrible civil war ended. The time had come to rebuild our shattered nation. And a new wave of immigrants would help us do it. From around the world they came, these new Americans. 1,000 noble currents, wrote Herman Melville, all pouring into one. Seems there was a new dawn coming for the American adventure.
1: Enough! Enough of your words! Let your new dawn lead to the final sunset on my people's suffering. When I think of our condition, my heart is heavy. I see men of my own race treated as outlaws or shot down like animals. I hope that all of us may be brothers, with one country around us and one government for all. From where the sun now stands, I will fight no more. Forever.
0: The wisdom of the great Chief Joseph reminded us once again of our long, painful journey through the frontiers of human liberty.

0: here we are, back in the heat of Franklin's Philadelphia again. We're 100 years old today. We came a long way in that first century. But like Susan B. Anthony, we're still speaking out.
1: And why shouldn't we, Mr. Twain?
2: As Tom Edison says, discontent is the first necessity of progress.
0: Edison, afraid I don't place the name.
3: Edison's that young phonograph inventor. Why, this great hall is filled with new inventions. There's Otis Elevator, Corliss Magnificent Steam Engines.
1: And don't forget me telephone, the true hallmark of progress.
0: Aha! Behold the proud Scotch.
3: That's right. Carnegie Steel built this place.
1: Aye, and it'll soon build a new concert hall for New York.
0: Oh, Carnegie Hall, eh? It'll never last. The donating libraries. Andy, that's a grand idea.
1: Tis an age for grand ideas.
3: An era for innovation.
2: A dawn for new awareness.
0: A time to challenge the frontiers of a new century.

0: century on the wings of invention and the winds of change. But our America the Beautiful, she was changing too. We needed people like Teddy Roosevelt and an outspoken naturalist, John Muir, to get our attention.
1: Beautiful. Bully beautiful. Those falls are magnificent.
2: Aye, Mr. President. But it won't last if the timber thieves have their way.
1: John, you may be right, but the country's growth is putting a tremendous demand on our resources.
2: Any fool can destroy trees. Why, for more than 3,000 years, God has cared for our giant sequoias. Saved them from drought, disease, avalanches, and floods. But he cannot save them from fools.
1: Now, John, you know I can't ask lumbering to stop completely.
2: All I ask is that we stop massive destruction. What will our children inherit? Seedlings?
1: Of course not. I realize we're not building this country for a generation alone. I know we've got to expand our parks.
2: Then start it here and now. Make this valley a part of Yosemite National Park.
0: Well, I guess we needed those national parks. Seems the simple life of my day was slipping away. Ready or not, we were soon thrust into the hectic role of a world leader and into the war to end all wars.

0: non-stop hours after his departure from New York, Captain Charles Augustus Lindbergh successfully landed his Spirit of St. Louis in Paris last week. Lucky Lindy's solo flight across the Atlantic has certainly placed him among the greatest in a long line of American pioneers.
1: Today, October 29th, 1929, Wall Street became America's greatest wall of rubble. This stock market crash has tarnished the golden dreams of millions.
2: Once I built a tower to the sun, brick and rivet and lime. Once I built a tower, now it's done. Brother, can you spare a dime?
3: Spare a dime? Sure. Buy four of my apples, and I'll loan you back the 10 cents.
4: Hey, Sam. I heard tell there's New York millionaires are selling apples, too.
3: You means ex-millionaires, don't you?
5: Hey, it looks like the storm is finally letting up. Well, maybe the Sunday drivers will come out hunting for gas.
6: Ain't many folks should pay no 18 cents a gallon.
3: Hey, listen, fellas. Old FDR's been inaugurated.
7: The whole truth, frankly and boldly, this great nation will endure as it has endured, will revive, and will prosper. So first of all, let me assert my firm belief that the only thing we have to fear is fear itself.
3: Yeah, I sure hope he's right. Folks could use a little prosperity around these parts.
8: Yes, sir. Before this depression, we sure had enjoyed special blessings.
5: Hold it.
8: But you
5: I
8: know,
5: think it's
8: it
5: Will
8: seems
5: Rogers.
8: To me
6: that we was a mighty cocky nation. We'd begun to believe that the height of civilization was an automobile, a radio, and a bathtub. Of course, now we're a whole lot smarter. Now Congress wants to trim down the Navy so it'll fit into the bathtub, too. You know, it seems to me like we're the only nation in the world that waits till we get into a war before we start getting ready for it.
7: Yesterday, December 7th, 1941, a date which will live in infamy, the United States of America was suddenly and deliberately attacked by naval and air forces.

0: Rosie? Think you will ever get this old top back in the fight?
1: We'll sure try, Sailor. Hey, what did you fellas do? Let the whole Nazi fleet use you for target practice?
2: Yeah, no wonder they got us working double shifts. Great way to celebrate the holidays with our guys over there.
1: Cheer up, Jane. Maybe we'll all be together by next Christmas.

0: not what your country can do for you. Ask what you can do for your country. My fellow citizens of the world, ask not what America will do for you, but what together we can do for the freedom of man.
1: I have a dream this afternoon that the brotherhood of man will become a reality in this day with this faith.
2: 40 feet down, 2.5, picking up the dust. Four forward, drift into the right a little. Contact light. Okay, engine stop.
3: We copy you down, Eagle.
2: Tranquility Base here. The Eagle has landed.

0: Well, Mr. Twain, what do you think of our America now?
1: I think the Founding Fathers never dreamed of an America like this.
0: Of course not. We weren't dreamers. We were visionaries. That is why our Constitution withstands the rigors of time.
1: Easy now, Dr. Franklin. This nation's still just a youngster, don't you know? Why, some countries have been around for 50 centuries. We're barely into our third.
0: That's true, but look what we've accomplished in that tiny span of time.
1: My dear doctor, earlier you found John Steinbeck so inspiring, but he also sounded this warning. We now face the danger which in the past has been the most destructive to the human: success, plenty, comfort, and ever-increasing leisure. No dynamic people has ever survived these dangers.
0: I may have invented these bifocals I'm wearing, but I can assure you they are not rose-colored. Mr. Twain, the Golden Age never was the present age, but with human liberty, we can fulfill the promise and meaning of America. To everyone a chance, believed Thomas Wolfe. To all people, regardless of their birth, the right to live, to work, to be themselves, and to become whatever their visions can combine to make them. This is the promise of America. Mr. Twain, 'tis easy to see, hard to foresee, but I foresee the American adventure to continue a long, long time.

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I'll bet a lot of you folks don't believe that about a wish coming true, do you? Well, I didn't either. Of course, I'm just a cricket, but let me tell you what made me change my mind. You see, the most fantastic, magical things can happen, and it all starts with a wish.

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1: I wish I could be part of that world.
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0: 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Sometimes wishes can be granted in the most unexpected ways.
1: Whoa! 10,000 years can give you such a crick in the neck. 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

0: Throughout today's performance, please refrain from buzzing, stinging, and pollinating. And no chirping. Thank you. And now, put your wings together for the host of our show, everyone's favorite ant, Flick!
1: Psst! Fireflies! Fireflies! Up here! No, over here. Way over here. Way over. Little more. Little more. Little less. Perfect. Hi, hi, hello, and welcome. Welcome to our show. You know, we've been doing this act for over 300 million years. And with bugs making up more than 80% of the animal world,

0: Okay, thanks, little fella. You're done now.
1: Huh?
0: Fly that way. Off into the...
1: Mm-hmm.
0: Yeah, thank you.
1: Oh.
0: Take it from an ant. It's tough to be a bug. That's why we've developed some amazing survival techniques. For instance, deep in the jungles of South America, there's a bug. Well, technically, he's an arachnid, you see. And a... Chili, I really hate when you do that. I hate.
2: Oh, sorry, Flick.
0: Where?
2: Flicko.
0: Where was I? Yes, Chilean tarantulas, like my friend Chili here.
2: Hello.
0: Throw poison quills at their enemies with deadly accuracy.
2: I never miss. Pull! Come on, keep them coming, keep them coming. Chili's on a roll.
3: Hey. What are you guys trying to pull? Whoa! Die! Watch it!
2: You're messing up my act. Hold still!
3: Bug off. Whoa! Hey!
4: In case you hadn't noticed, Four Eyes,
3: you missed! Here!
2: No one makes a fool of Chili, man. Come back here and die like a bug.
0: Our next guest is a soldier termite who defends his mound by spraying intruders with acid. That's right, acid. Welcome him now. He's buffed, he's ready, and he's... And he is ruining our set. You know, we have other shows to do.
5: I am a lean, mean, defensive machine. I am the Terminator. Oh, no. I detect more intruders.
0: No! They're not intruders. No! They're honorary bugs.
5: No, intruders must be terminated. No exceptions. Oh shoot! I need more ammo. I'll be back.
0: Oh, is everybody all right up there? Oh. I hope that none of you are allergic to acid. Oh, my. Best to move along. All right, our next guest. Let's meet the silent but deadly member of the bug world, the stink bug.
6: Target's ready, Flick.
0: All right. Oh, just a second.
7: Let it rip, Claire.
3: No way! You'll never catch me!
4: Oh, boy.
0: Oh, Claire. Oh, lay off the churros, will ya? Oh, I'm sorry. It'll clear.
8: Oh, Flick, what are these humans wearing on their heads?
0: Oh, I made them honorary bugs.
8: What? They're our biggest enemy.
0: No! No, that's not true. They're my friends.
8: Friends? Get this loser out of my sight.
0: Hey!
8: Bring in the evidence. Friends don't exterminate. Friends do that. Still don't get it? Well, then watch this. You humans have always seen us as monsters. If you had it your way, you would destroy us all. You never will, because we outnumber you 200 million to 1. Maybe it's time you honorary bug got a taste of your own medicine. What? You're still alive? This means war! Hornets, arm your stingers and attack! You are over your target, Black Widow Spider! Jump!

0: Back off, spiders!
1: They're mine. 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

0: nothing!
1: Flick, what do we do now?
2: Bring out the next act.
1: He refuses to come out of his cocoon.
2: Well, we'll just have to wing it, huh? Cue the finale! Did I forget to mention reptiles? Well, they just don't seem to care that it's tough to be a bug. But you guys should, because we make your world one honey of a place.

0: It's a piece of cake.
1: And it's holding.
0: Oh, no, you don't.
2: Well, it still has a few bugs in it, but that's our show. And now that you're all honorary bugs, remember, magnifying glasses are for looking at little things, not for burning little things. See ya. Hey. Hey, little fella. Where should you be?
3: There?
2: That's right. Good bug. Good little bug.
4: Your attention, please. We ask that all honorary bugs remain seated so the beetles, maggots, and cockroaches may exit safely. At this time, gather up your personal belongings and take your small grubs by their grubby little hands as you exit. Thank you.

0: As you exit, please deposit your bug eyes outside the theater. Unless you're a real bug, of course.
1: Welcome to a voyage of discovery and awareness of the richness, the diversity, and the often surprising nature of living with the land. Our journey begins as dramatic and sudden changes are sweeping over the land. The approaching storm may seem violent and destructive to us, but to nature, it's a new beginning in the cycle of life. Beneath the surface of the land, roots trap water from the flowing mud, extracting precious nutrients and minerals. These elements, when combined with sunlight, create the diverse living systems of our planet. One of those living systems is the rainforest, home to the most amazing concentration of life on our planet. These dense and beautiful forests cover only a tiny portion of the Earth's surface, but they contain more than half of its plant and animal species. Rainforests are also extremely rich and productive living systems, providing us with oxygen, food, medicines, and other elements essential to our lives. In the desert, nature has created a very different, but no less beautiful, living system. And while this arid landscape may seem lifeless, it is very much alive. The plants and animals that have learned to survive in these harsh conditions make use of what little water they can find and avoid the scorching rays of the relentless sun. The American prairie once appeared as desolate as the desert. But over time, rainwater and nutrients gradually penetrated the hard surface of this land. Even the hooves of the mighty buffalo helped create the rich soil that would one day become home to the American farm. Of all the forces at work on the land, humans have had one of the most profound effects. The need to produce food for a growing world led to the enormous use and sometimes overuse of the land. In our search for more efficient ways to grow food, we often failed to realize the impact of our methods. Today, we're learning to live with the land, discovering better ways to grow food that will assure both human and environmental well-being. How will we meet tomorrow's growing needs for food production, yet still respect the needs of the land? Some of the answers are being discovered just ahead. To help us maintain these carefully controlled ecosystems, and for your safety, please remain seated in your boat at all times. Welcome to our living laboratories, where scientists from EPCOT and the U.S. Department of Agriculture are exploring innovative ways to produce bountiful harvests, now and into the future. The tropics are home to the greatest diversity of plants on the planet. Many of these, like papaya, bananas, cacao, coffee, and rice, are well known around the world. These are just a few of the edible plants that have been an important source of nutrition for people living in the tropics. Many are rich in vitamins and minerals, while others are well adapted to growing in less than ideal conditions. Some, like the water lily, thrive in wet, swampy areas and waterways. All parts of this plant, even the flower petals, are edible. The starchy root of the plant has long been used to make flour for baking. One day, many of these lesser-known tropical plants may be as important as the bananas growing on both sides of the boat. More than 28 million tons of bananas are eaten annually, making it the most popular fruit in the world. When we mention farming, you probably don't think of fish. But fish farming, or aquaculture, accounts for nearly half of all the seafood consumed globally. Tilapia, bass, and catfish, like the ones you see here, are three of the more popular crops raised by fish farmers. The sustainable system we're using here recycles the water in the tanks. As a result, we're able to save millions of gallons each year. Our small fish farm produces nearly 5,000 pounds of fish each year to serve in restaurants around Walt Disney World. Innovations like this one can play an important role in our efforts to produce bountiful harvests and still protect natural resources. While there are more than 50,000 edible plant species in the world, most of us are only familiar with the handful that make up our everyday diet. The common grains growing here, wheat, maize, sorghum, and millet, plus rice, account for nearly two-thirds of our global food consumption. Learning how to increase yields of these staples is an important goal of research around the world. These plants are definitely on their way up. Innovative growing techniques like these increase yields while more efficiently using resources like water, fertilizer, and pesticides. Another innovation at work here is our integrated pest management program. By populating our greenhouses with beneficial insects that prey on harmful pests like aphids and flies, we are significantly reducing our reliance on conventional pesticides. We're growing these crops using our nutrient film system. This technique precisely controls and recycles water and nutrients. With it, we can produce over 27,000 heads of lettuce a year in this one small area. Some of our best ideas have been inspired by nature, like these fruit and vegetable trees. By growing these ground plants vertically, we can increase yields and better control diseases. These crops taste as good as they look. In fact, we serve more than 15 tons of produce from our greenhouses in restaurants here at the land every year. The future of agriculture may include innovative ideas like this vertical growing system. Plants grown in this way use a fraction of the space required by traditional growing methods. That saves water and increases production. The aquaponics system on your left combines hydroponics with aquaculture. The fish provide a natural source of fertilizer for the plants, and the plants help keep the water clean for the fish. It's another great way to produce more while using less. In our lab, Epcot scientists are working with the U.S. Department of Agriculture on a number of innovative projects. The goal of these efforts is to produce higher yielding and better quality plants. These greenhouses represent just a fraction of the work being done worldwide to produce bountiful harvests for our growing population. Scientists, farmers, and even backyard gardeners are doing their part to improve the quantity and quality of foods that we all rely upon. Together, we can continue to find more ways to increase food production and protect our precious natural environment. Only then will we truly be living with the land. On behalf of Walt Disney World, we hope you've enjoyed this unique journey through our living laboratories. If you'd like a closer look, then check out the Behind the Seeds walking tour. It's a chance for the whole family to get up close and personal with the plants and growing techniques in our laboratories. Please keep your hands and feet inside the boat and remain seated until the boat comes to a complete stop. Please gather all your personal belongings, lower your head, and watch your step as you exit.
2: Oh, buenos dias, senorita. My siestas are getting shorter and shorter. Oh, look at all the people. And welcome to Walt Disney's Enchanted Tiki Room. Hey, Michael, mi amigo, pay attention, it's show time.
3: So it is, and what darling people I have sitting under me. Pierre, you rascal, you, let's put on the show.
4: Mon ami, I am always ready, as you say, to put on the show. Oh, pardon, madame, that whistle was for my good friend, Fritz.
5: Ach, du lieber, I almost fell out of my upper perch. Glad to see you all aboard, ashore, or wherever you are. My goodness, you're all staring at us. We better start the show rolling.
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0: My voice may not be so marvelous, but my profile is out of this world.
2: Jawohl, but the trouble is, it's not far enough out of this world. Isn't that right, Herr Schmidt? Oh, I see. Schmidt has no hair.
1: Mi amigo, stop the clucking. You sound like a bunch of old hens. There's a lot of birds waiting to go on. For instance...
3: The boys in the back are called macaws.
1: Because of their claws?
3: No, because they're macaws. And our fine feathered friend is a jolly toucan. And two can sound better than one toucan.

0: Let's give the little birdies a great big hand. 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
1: Look, here come the girls.
2: Car and a wonderful birdmobile, which has birds on it, and it goes round and round. And that's why we call it a birdmobile.
3: Madame and monsieur, introducing the lovely ladies of the ensemble. Just like the folie bergère with all the feathers, there's Colette. Hello, Colette. 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
1: Wunderbar, wunderbar. 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
2: That was magnifique.
3: See, no one laid an egg but me.
4: And now, ladies and gentlemen, we have something really big for you.
1: Yeah, the birds stand still and the tiki room flies away.
0: Mon ami, quit talking while I'm interrupting. 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

0: Somebody has stolen my thunder.
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0: Monsieur and madame, it's time to say adieu. But we hope you will always remember the amazing thing.

0: 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Hey, I didn't even what he said. Hey, I didn't even what he said. Hey, I didn't even what he said.
1: Let's give the birds a standing ovation. Applause. Up, up, down there. Applause. Everybody stand up on your feet. Olé!
2: And now, as long as you're all standing,
1: we have a wonderful magic trick for you.
3: Yeah, a wunderbar trick. Everybody, face the door. And the trick is, we're gonna make you all disappear.

0: Welcome to Walt Disney's Carousel of Progress. Oh, you're in for a real treat. The Carousel of Progress was Walt's own idea from beginning to end. He loved it. He introduced the show at the World's Fair in New York City in 1964, and it was an immediate smash hit. Millions of people came to see it. And since then, the Carousel of Progress has had more performances than any other stage show in the history of American theater. You know, Walt loved the idea of progress, and he loved the American family. And he himself was probably as American as anyone could possibly be. He thought it would be fun to watch the American family go through the 20th century, experiencing all the new wonders as they came. And he put them together in a show called Carousel of Progress, which we are now about to see. Although our Carousel family has experienced a few changes over the years, our show still revolves around the same theme, and that's progress. May the century begin.
1: There's a great big beautiful tomorrow, shining at the end of every day. There's a great big

0: it looks like the Robins are getting ready to celebrate Valentine's Day today. What year is it? Oh, right around the turn of the century. And believe me, things couldn't be any better than they are today. Yes, sir, buildings are towering now as high as 20 stories. The moving pictures flicker up on a big screen. We have almost 8,000 automobiles in this country, and we can travel by train from New York to California in less than 7 days. And I even hear tell about two brothers in North Carolina who are working on some kind of flying contraption. It'll never work. Closer to home, we've now got gas lamps, a telephone, and the latest design in cast iron stoves. And that reservoir keeps 5 gallons of water hot and just 3 buckets of coal. Oh boy, it sure beats chopping wood. And isn't our new ice box a beauty? Look at that, holds 50 pounds of ice. Milk doesn't sour as quick as it used to. And our dog Rover here keeps the water in the drip pan from overflowing. It wasn't too long ago we had to carry water from a well. And thanks to progress, we've got a pump right here in the kitchen. Of course, we keep a bucket of water handy to prime it with. Yes, sir, we've got everything we need to make life easier. Say, Mother, I was reading about a fellow named Tom Edison who's working on an idea for snap-on electric lights.
1: Electric lights? No more kerosene. No more gas.
0: Sarah sure gets to the core of the apple.
1: But we do have this new wash day marvel. Now it takes me only 5 hours to do the wash. Imagine, it used to take 2 days.
0: Well, that's right, folks. Now Sarah has time for other things like
1: canning and cleaning the oven.
0: Yes, dear.
1: Well, ovens don't just clean themselves, you know, dear.
0: I know, dear. And they probably never will.
1: Now, if you'll excuse me, I've got to get the laundry off the line before it starts raining cats and dogs.
0: Don't worry, Rover. She didn't mean real dogs. Besides, it's not going to rain today. My lumbago isn't acting up.
1: Say, I told you so.
0: Boy, look at it come down. All you have to do is put your wash on the line, right? Oh, well, the cistern was low anyway.
2: Wow-wee, look at that.
0: Now, James, I thought I told you to ask my permission before using my new stereoscope. It's not a toy, you know.
2: Ooh la la, so that's little Egypt doing the hoochie-coochie, eh, Dad?
0: Isn't she a knockout? She's the star of the new World's Fair in St. Louis, and... Now, you put that away before your mother finds it.
2: Aw, Dad.
0: You heard me. Well, we have one of those new talking machines. Now, that is something. It plays music right here in our home.
3: There's a great, big, beautiful tomorrow.
4: She keeps that thing going all day long. Progress.
5: Oh, Papa.
0: Yes, Patricia?
5: Papa, all these people. I'm indecent.
0: Don't worry, Patricia. They're friends. That's our teenage daughter. She's getting ready to go to a Valentine's dance across town on one of those new horseless trolleys.
5: I think it's very romantic you're taking Mother out for Valentine's dinner this evening.
0: Well, you know what kind of sport I am.
5: I only hope I have an evening as romantic.
0: Now, you be home by 9 o'clock, daughter. You hear me? Oh, well, with all this talking, I've worked up quite a thirst. I think I'll take one of those newfangled trolleys down to the drugstore soda fountain and meet the boys for a cold sarsaparilla. Oh, I'm sorry, I forgot. We're drinking root beer now. Same kind of thing, different name. Well, that's progress for you. And speaking of progress, there's a...

0: Phew, boy, hottest 4th of July we've had in years. We've come a long way, though, since the turn of the century over 20-some-odd years ago. You know that pilot fella, Charles Lindbergh? He's about to fly a single-wing airplane all the way across the Atlantic. He's never going to make it. And sports stadiums are springing up all over. And boy, nobody hits that old horse hide like that new fella, Babe Ruth. Jazz music is the cat's meow. And there's been ads in the paper for months for a movie starring Al Jolson. He's going to talk and sing. Boy, I've got to see that. There goes Schwartz in his Huffmobile. He sure loves that horn. You know, in my new Essex, I've got an electric starter. Now I don't have to crank. We can travel from New York to Los Angeles by train in only 3 days. And we've got a house full of new electrical servants. Mr. Edison sure added life to our home. Whoa there, you blow a fuse. Drat, that's the third one this week. I buy fuses by the case. And I run the whole neighborhood again.
1: Henry! He did it again! Go over and give that neighbor of ours what for!
0: Easy, Rover. Jimmy, hurry up with that fuse.
2: Shucks. Every time he has company, he blows a fuse. And guess who always has to change it?
0: I heard that, young man. I heard that.
3: Oh, well, that's more like it. John, yours is the last costume I've got to finish before the parade starts.
0: Sarah's Ladies Club is responsible for our town's 4th of July celebration tonight. She's got us all roped into performing in their program.
3: And I've decided we're going as George and Martha Washington, dear.
0: Oh, the father of our country. That's a role that really fits me. You know,
3: I'm so glad we installed an electric light fixture here on the porch, because it's just too darn hot to be sewing inside.
0: Yes, Sarah. You know, next year I'd like to go as Benedict Arnold.
3: Wait until you see what I've got planned for the fireworks show tonight.
0: Rover, don't interrupt while Sarah's interrupting.
3: And guess who volunteered to choose the music for the program?
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0: Oh, that's a nice tune, Jimmy. You know, with our new Crosley radio set, we can get news and big-time entertainment from all over the country, even Pittsburgh.
4: People are starting to arrive downtown for our spectacular 4th of July parade and fireworks event tonight. Mayor Beelfield is about to...
0: Oh, Patricia!
5: Yes, Father?
0: Better get a move on. The radio says folks are arriving downtown.
5: Do I really have to go? If my new boyfriend, Theodore, sees me in this, it'll scare him away.
0: Well, dear, if that happens, you'll always have that torch you can carry for him.
5: Oh, Father.
0: Calm down, Rover. I was only kidding. By the way, we have indoor plumbing now. Oh, boy, that's really great on cold nights, especially for our perennial house guest, old Uncle Orville. Uncle Orville's taken over the coolest spot in the house, of course, and he's rigged up a real clever contraption. He calls it air cooling. Too bad he's not reading the Help Wanted ads.
6: No privacy at all around this place.
0: Sorry, Orville. You know, considering all
3: the... Oh, George, your costume's ready.
0: Oh, coming, Martha, as I was saying. Considering all the conveniences we now have, I'll say that we're really on Easy Street these days. It just can't get any better. Just goes to show that...

0: It's another Halloween here in the fabulous 40s. Everything is better than ever now, and we've got some amazing new wonders around the house to prove it. For instance, our refrigerator holds more food and ice cubes. And thanks to our automatic dishwasher, I don't have to dry the dishes anymore after supper. Gives Rover and me more time to enjoy our evening stroll together. Later, boy. Oh, and here's something else that's new. I just heard a new term today on the radio. Fella says, we've got something now called the rat race. Did you ever hear that one? It sure describes my life. I'm involved in something now called commuting. I drive into the city for work all day and then turn right around and drive all the way back. And the highway is crowded with fellow rats doing the same thing.
1: That's what they call progress, dear.
0: Yeah, I guess she's right. But we do have television when it works. Gives you something to do after you come home. I kind of like it, you know? Guy named John Cameron Swayze gives us all the news. And then they have all this singing and dancing. A lot of fluff, but it's fun. You know, I predict the day when millions of people will learn Latin and Greek sitting in front of their TV sets.
1: Are you awake, dear? Shh, shh. Give him a left, you big lug.
0: Ah, yes, a new age of electronic civilization is upon us.
2: Hey, Dad, what do you think of my jack-o'-lantern?
0: Oh, boy, that's scary.
2: That's because I'm using my beautiful sister Patty's picture for a model.
0: Down, Rover. Jim, Rover appreciates your joke.
3: Now, you're always kidding poor Patty. She's certainly prettier than either of you.
0: You hear that? My daughter Patty is using that old exercise machine she rescued from the attic. It was all the rage in the 20s. Grandma, of course, had to have one. Didn't work then, doesn't work now. Consistent, at least. Makes a lot of noise and blows fuses.
4: As I was saying, Babs, I think college is really swell. You should give it a try.
5: Oh, Patty, are you going to the Halloween party tonight?
4: Oh, yes. And I'm hoping to lose a few more inches by then since I'm going with that dreamboat, Wilfred.
5: Wilfred? What a slug!
4: He's coming as the headless horseman.
5: It fits.
4: Come on, Babs.
0: I wonder what they said about me when I was dating Sarah. You're lucky, Rover. You don't have to date. Well, we're caught up in the do-it-yourself craze these days. We're remodeling our basement in something called a rumpus room. And we're looking forward to a few rumpuses, I'll tell you, as long as they don't get out of hand.
3: John, this papering is getting out of hand. I could use a little help.
0: Now, Sarah, didn't I set up that clever automatic paint stirring machine for you?
3: Yes, John, you're a genius. Of course, this will ruin my food mixer. Not that you'd care.
0: Oh, good old Sarah. Always the last laugh. What happened, Sarah?
3: Oh, you and your progress. That paint mixer of yours just sloshed paint across my rump. A room.
0: Now, how do you like that? I always say if you're going to be married, marry a girl with a sense of humor. Well, it's time to move on. Let's cheer up Sarah by singing our song. Come on, everybody.
6: There's

0: Isn't it a pleasant holiday? Oh, turkey's in the oven, it's peaceful and quiet.
1: Yes! 300 points, my best score yet.
2: Well, it was peaceful until Santa brought that new virtual reality space pilot game.
1: Your turn, Grandma. Let's switch the image over to the TV so the resident flying ace can show you how it works. Now, it's a little tricky. Just use your game glove to fly behind the other guy and blast him with your laser blaster.
2: Laser blaster? Well, I'll give it a try.
1: Take a look around, Grandma. You're in the ship.
2: Feels like I'm really there.
1: Okay, get ready. You're about to blast off.
2: Here goes nothing. Whoa.
1: All right, here he comes. Oh, you missed him.
2: Hey, everybody. I'm done programming our new voice activation system.
0: Now all our household items will do anything we tell them to do.
3: Great. Tell the refrigerator to bring me a root beer.
2: Well, it can't quite do that. But I'll show you something it can do. Tree lights 30% brighter.
3: Oh, that's no big deal. Anybody can do that voice-activated stuff. Watch this. Roller, speak.
2: John, the oven should respond to your voice commands now. Give it a try.
0: Oh, okay. Here goes. Temperature to 375.
4: Temperature increase to 375.
5: Look at that. It even talks back.
0: Reminds me of certain people I know.
5: Yeah, right, Dad.
1: You gotta lose them, Grandma. Bank to the right.
5: Remember Dad's turkey last year?
3: Yeah, that thing really smoked up the place when it burned, didn't it?
5: We ended up microwaving frozen pizzas.
2: Well, no need to worry about the turkey this year. Not with an oven that will do anything your father tells it to do.
1: Oh, good shot.
5: Did you see that?
1: Dad, Grandma's up to 550 points.
0: Did you say 550? Hey, she's getting the hang of that thing.
4: 550.
3: I can't believe all the new gadgets they've got now. You know, in my day...
5: Oh, no. You're not going to tell us about the old days when you didn't even have a car phone.
3: Hey, Trish, for a while we didn't even have a house phone. Not to mention laser discs and high-def TV and everything is automated today, including... Well, including that.
6: No privacy at all around this place.
3: Sorry, Orville. Anyway, you guys don't know how good you got it nowadays.
2: You know, my grandpa told me the very same thing when I was a kid.
5: Take that, you nincompoop!
1: Hey, check it out, Dad. Grandma's up to 975 points.
0: Wow, 975?
4: Temperature increased to 975. Bake mode, overload. Command, error.
2: John, what's wrong with the oven?
0: What,
4: Bake mode complete. Enjoy your meal.
5: Anyone for pizza?
2: Oh, another Christmas turkey ruined.
7: Man, what a game. I really smoked those guys. Looks like I'm resident flying ace now.
1: Oh, best 2 out of 3, Grandma.
7: Later, kid. Boy, that was fun. What will they think of next?
5: Who knows? We've got a whole new century waiting for us out there.
2: Yeah, and maybe sometime in the new century, your father will learn how to talk to our oven.
0: Well, maybe by then ovens will read our minds. But hey, as long as we're all here and happy and together for the holidays, who cares if I burned our Christmas turkey?
7: I do. I'm starving.
1: Don't worry, Dad. Someday, everything's going to be so automated, you won't ever have to cook another Christmas turkey again.

Thank you for joining us on Walt Disney's Carousel of Progress. We hope you've enjoyed this tribute to the 1964 Carousel of Progress from the New York World's Fair. Please gather all of your personal belongings and exit through the doors located at the back of the theater. Have a great big beautiful day. And remember, tomorrow is just a dream away.

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0: Come on, move it down, move it this way. Come on, move it, move it, move it. All the way down.
1: Recruits, it is very, very important that you fill in all the rows, making sure there's adequate room for everyone.
0: Okay, let's fill in both rows, okay? Come on, move it, and make room. Hello, Sergeant's desk. Oh, hi, sweetie parts. What's that?
1: Attention, smaller recruits. Yeah. Make sure now you position yourselves for the best view of the chamber.
0: Yes.
1: And the sergeant.
0: 2 quarts of oil and a loaf of lead?
1: He's the one in the middle wearing a hat.
0: Uh-huh.
1: And on the phone.
0: Yeah.
1: That is all.
0: Yeah, look, hon, I gotta go. Yeah, we're really busy here today. Okay, bye-bye. Mwah. A tin hut! Thank you. Let me introduce myself. I am the prisoner teleportation officer, Sergeant C4703BK2704-90210. So, to start, prisoners come in two types, your level ones and your level twos. Now you people are not ready for level twos, so we'll start with the ones, you know. Common criminals of the cosmos. Like this hairy hoodlum over here. He's in for jaywalking between the moons and Jupiter. When perpetrators like him are caught, they are teleported here into one of these tubing things. And then they have to deal with me. Perfect. Here comes another one. Ah, Lieutenant Sludge. What have you got?
2: We've had another situation in the Galactic Federation Bakery.
0: Not the donut guy again.
2: Yep. Kind of sucking the goop out of all the jelly wormhole donuts.
0: Yeah. When are you guys gonna send me some level twos for a change?
2: Not today, 90210.
3: Teleportation in 3, 2, teleporting now.
0: Oh, look at you. I like your uniform. You look very snappy. You look very well. Oh, you should be ashamed of yourself, you gas bag. Well, I have no choice but to send you to your cell. And this time, with no milk. You understand? What's that?
4: Sergeant, we have an incoming level 3.
0: Level 3?
4: Pull yourself together, man.
0: I think I just oiled myself.
4: Sergeant!
0: Sir!
4: I don't know what kind of monster they caught out there, but we'll have to move to the high-security level 3 teleportation chamber.
0: And it's their first day! And they're not even trained to handle level 1s yet!
4: Sergeant!
0: Sir! Yes, sir! Okay, don't people panic.
4: Oh, great.
0: I mean, go that way. No, I meant that way.
4: You too, Sergeant.
0: Me? No, I would love to go, sir. I really would, but I can't.
4: Sergeant?
0: Sir?
4: I'll meet you in the high security chamber. That's an order.
0: Yes, sir. But something big is on the way. Something level 3 big. Oh, dear. I think I'm going to faint.
1: Emergency, everyone. We have an emergency here. All guards to the high security teleportation chamber immediately.
4: That means you, recruits. Now move it.
1: You're the captain, everyone. Let's get a move on it, and let's make it snappy.
3: Prisoner teleportation in 90 seconds.
1: All guards report to the high security level 3 teleportation chamber immediately. All guards to level 3.
3: Prisoner teleportation in 90 seconds.
1: Select a row quickly. Continue to the end of that row and assume your security positions. I can assure you that every seat will provide equal viewing of our incoming prisoner. Except for my seat, I can't see a thing. Recruits, I must ask that you proceed quickly all the way to the end of your row. Federation regulations stipulate that every available seat must be filled for proper level 3 security enforcement.

0: 1 minute to level 3 teleportation. 1 minute to level 3 teleportation.
1: Attention, recruits!

0: floor at all times. That means please hold still.
1: Captain Gantu, the recruits are in position and ready.
2: The question is, are we ready? I only hope our teleportation tube is big enough to contain this monster.
3: And strong enough too, sir.
4: Teleportation in 30 seconds.
2: Lower the scanners, quickly.
3: In an upright position with your arms at your sides.
1: And don't worry, recruits. When the scanning units touch your shoulders, they will stop automatically.
2: We are now scanning your personal genetic code so the tracking cannons don't confuse your DNA with the prisoner's.
4: Teleportation sequence initiated.
1: Wow!
3: The molecular transfer gauges are maxing out.
2: Is this?
4: Teleportation in 10, 9,
2: get ready, recruits.
4: 7, 6,
2: here we go.
4: 5, 4, 3, 2,
2: brace yourself.
4: Teleporting now. Teleportation sequence completed.
2: There must be some mistake.
1: That's a level 3?
3: Even I'm bigger than he is.
2: Is this some kind of a joke?
1: Sir, I know that all incoming level 3 prisoners get a DNA scan, but him?
2: It does seem like overkill, but we'd best do it by the book.
1: Yes, sir. Tracking cannons online.
2: Isn't that cute? He's a cute little fella. Yes, you are.
5: Ow.
2: Recruits, keep your eye on this little monster while I go straighten all this out. Level 3.
5: Huh? Hmm. Huh? Oh. Oh.
4: Power decrease 20%.
1: What's going on?
3: The cannons are misfiring.
1: How is that possible?
3: It seems to be something the prisoners do.
4: Power decrease 40%.
1: I can't believe it. He's shorting out the system.
3: Shorting out the system?
1: The prisoners escaped!
6: Escaped?
1: Attention, recruits! Stay where you are! And
6: get over here!
3: Don't let the prisoner out of your sight!
1: Come on, Gendo! We've got to get to the power grid!
3: Yeah! We'll be right back!
6: Oh, great!
5: Stitch.
1: What was that?
5: Stitch smells good. Wow.
6: Wow.
5: Need more onions.
2: Ensign Gecko?
3: We're on our way, sir!
2: What is going on in there?
1: We've lost power!
2: We'll get it back!
1: And, sir?
2: What?
1: The prisoner is loose!
2: What?
6: Down to go!
2: Red alert! Seal the outer doors and get me power!
3: Captain, there is no power!
2: Then get me emergency power!
1: Oh, yeah!
2: Reactivate the cannons! Immediately!
6: There he is!
1: Just about there, sir! The cannons are back online and marking. Marking.
2: Got you! Got you that time! I'll get you, you little trot! Where

0: Yo-ho!
1: Psst. I'm here.
2: Idea where he is?
3: No, sir.
4: I think he got the jump on us, sir.
0: Jump?
2: What?
5: Oh, does he be my friend? Bounce.
6: Did you miss me?
3: Oh, no.
5: Good to go.
7: Captain, he's torturing a recruit.
6: Time for Stitch to burger.
7: Captain!
6: Bye-bye!
3: Oh, this is really bad.
2: Recruits.
3: Yes, sir.
2: I need a vacation.

0: Scott Carey. Scott Carey, please report to the Deminiaturization Briefing Room.
1: Will Dr. Humphrey, Dr. Victoria Humphrey, please pick up the epidermal cell scanner from bay number 3? Thank you.
0: Body probe Bravo 229er has been rolled to the loading area in bay number 2. Final clearance inspection now underway. Condition code yellow.
2: Bay number 3 reports successful deminiaturization of probe Foxtrot 817.
1: Attention, we have miniaturization of probe Zulu 174 taking place in bay 1. Zulu 174 has been miniaturized and has entered the spinal dura mater.
3: Hello. I'm Dr. Fletcher, and I'm the chief scientist here at the Miniaturization Center. Now, I'm sure you're all aware that our health is constantly being challenged by viruses, bacteria, and various other microorganisms. Here, you see the body's white blood cells being mobilized to attack invading bacteria. With miniaturization, it is now possible to go into the body aboard vehicles like this and actually witness immune system activities firsthand. Now, we do this for two reasons. One, by directly observing the immune system, we are gaining valuable knowledge in the war against disease. Two, we're now able to perform once impossible operations from inside the body. So as not to endanger our civilian observers, you'll be assigned to a routine mission in the subskin region, a relatively safe area in the body. Don't worry. There will be plenty for you to see.

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1: And from Europe, diamo il benvenuto ai membri della nostra famiglia italiana.
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0: 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It be gold I'm after. Strike your colors, you brazen wench. 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
1: 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Come on now.
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0: Shift your cargo, dearie. 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
0: Belay there, you forecastle swab.
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1: 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Come on now.
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2: We are the Yo-ho.
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1: Work him over to the nurse. 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Higher, I say, higher.
0: Mangy mutt. Hit him with a super.
1: Here, doggy. Here, doggy. Nice doggy.
2: Belay that talk. We want the keys knocked up on your swab.
0: Can't you reach any further, you stubwing bilge rat?
1: Grab his tail. Go on, grab it.
0: 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That's a good lad. Come on now.
1: Oh, steady now, stand steady. Here, that's it. Ship a cable over his ruddy neck.
0: Cross there, Rover. It's us what needs your ruddy help, not them blasted lovers. Or that blasted pocket-picking pirate.
1: Bring old Bill the nice keys.
0: Blasted black-hearted
3: creature. Here you be, Spot. How's about a nice, juicy bow?
1: Over here, Spot, over here.
3: Now, easy, boy.

0: toast to Paris and its many shiny rewards. 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
1: Is this true? I'm a pirate.
0: As a career, what could be more rewarding? Drink up, me hearty yo-ho. 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Yo-ho, yo-ho, a pirate's life for me. I raise a toast to one of my many shipmates lost at sea. Salute, mes amis. Drink up, me hearty yo-ho.

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1: Hey, that's some destination.
2: My wife's right. Wait till you see the new towns of tomorrow. Desert farms and floating cities, even colonies in space. But you know, this isn't exactly the first time anyone's tried to make this trip. People have been dreaming about the future for centuries. Well, here is the stuff dreams were made of several hundred years ago. Yep, it's always fun looking back at tomorrow. Come on, I'll show you what I mean. There's the grand old man himself, Jules Verne. This is the way a moonshot looked to him back in the late 1800s. Old Uncle Jules may not have had all the answers, but he had the right idea.
1: He was just a little ahead of his time.
2: You know, people have painted some pretty fantastic views of the future.
1: And some pretty mixed up ones, too.

0: easy living. 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
1: 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Man has a dream, and that's the start. Keep on.

0: stalling. 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
1: Say, we're just in time for the matinee.
2: Yeah, looking back at tomorrow through the movies of yesteryear.
3: Conducted by television. On entering the city, the family separates. Father to his office, mother and son to the shopping center. These new forms of vehicles will bring about special purposes.
2: Look, the future from the 50s.
4: A bit far out, don't you think?
2: I guess so. But we always thought the future would be kind of fun.

0: suppose people have always dreamed of the future. We sure do.
1: The only difference is that today, with what we know and what we're learning to do, we really can bring our dreams to life. It takes a lot of work, but the truth is, if we can dream it, we can do it.
0: Tomorrow's horizons are here, today.
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0: colonies in space, habitats where people live and work. This is no distant dream. We're at the threshold now. A computerized view of Earth. Landsat photography, providing vital data on agriculture, resources, and ecological concerns. The cityscape, a living tribute to our richest resource, people. Here's a new kind of cityscape, the microprocessor, an entire computer on a tiny silicon chip. What you've just seen are the building blocks for the future up ahead. And while it may look fantastic, remember, it's all possible.
1: That's right.
0: And we ought to know. We live there. Come on, take a look at 21st century living, on land and sea and even out in space. But let's start off at our place.

0: Isn't it something? Send a city kid to college for 7 years, and what happens? She becomes a farmer.
1: Oh, I think agricultural engineer is a little more like it.
0: Okay, but me, I take the city.
1: Yes, it's always exciting.
0: But hey, with today's transportation, we're just minutes away from our kids.

0: few years ago, this was all barren desert. No crops, no irrigation. Quite a transformation.
1: Stand by.

0: Shouldn't your granddaughter be studying instead of flirting with that beach boy?
1: He is not a beach boy. He's studying marine biology there on the floating city.
0: Floating cities, they're amazing. I mean, whole new industries have developed in them. And under them, mariculture, all sorts of marine mining, fuels, energy.
1: And fun. Remember fun?
0: I'm serious.
1: Well, so am I. Floating cities have opened up whole new ways for people to enjoy their lives, as well as their work.
0: There's always been something sort of mysterious about our oceans. We knew they were filled with valuable gifts for us.
1: Yeah, water and seaweed.
0: Very funny. But seawater has become an excellent source of energy, as well as being valuable for desert irrigation. And kelp.
1: Seaweed.
0: Kelp is a tremendous source of low-cost fuel. Oh, we found lots of good things under our oceans.
1: And don't forget space. We found lots of good things out there, too.
0: These space colonies are out of this world. Let's take a quick look around.

0: is the new frontier.
1: Our son and his family wouldn't live anywhere else. Hey, maybe you and I ought to move up here.
0: Oh, what a wonderful idea.

0: Now there's my speed. Sports and exercise in zero gravity.
1: It looks like fun.
0: It is once you get the hang of it.
2: Hey, Mom! Mom!
3: What is it, Tommy?
2: Look, Mom, I'm flying. Why don't you try?
3: I don't know what I'm going to do with you. Don't let go of Napoleon. We don't want to lose him.
2: Hey, Mom, what if he just floats away?
3: Mom.
2: Hey, Mom, what if I just float away?
3: Then your father will get you as soon as he manages to get your shoe.
4: Oh, now that's really lovely.
0: Practical, too. Just think, materials from space for all kinds of industries back on Earth. And

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1: Oh, it went by so quickly.
0: Yes, but one of the nice things about traveling into the future is that the journey's just beginning.
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0: And I'll tell you something. 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

ladies and gentlemen, boys and girls, welcome to the Magic Kingdom. You are warmly invited to join Mickey Mouse and his Fantasyland friends for a magical celebration in the streets. Dreams will come true, hearts will soar, and you will become a part of the magic. For the time has come to take your places and prepare to welcome the wondrous and wonderful Disney Festival of Fantasy Parade!

0: sunlight, floating cities, even colonies in space. But you know, this isn't exactly the first time anyone's tried to make this trip. People have been dreaming about the future for centuries. Well, here's the stuff dreams were made of several hundred years ago. Yep, it's always fun looking back at tomorrow. Come on, I'll show you what I mean. There's the grand old man himself, Jules Verne. This is the way a moonshot looked to him back in the late 1800s. Old Uncle Jules may not have had all the answers, but he had the right idea.
1: He was just a little ahead of his time.
0: You know, people have painted some pretty fantastic views of the future.
1: And some pretty mixed up ones, too.
0: Easy living. It's always been just around the corner.
1: In time for the matinee.
0: Yeah, looking back at tomorrow through the movies of yesteryear.

0: private motor port, the family car is automatically washed, dried, and refueled. As father chooses the route to advance on a footprint.
1: Look, future from the 50s.
2: A bit far out, don't you think?
1: I guess so. But we always thought the future would be kind of fun.
3: Always dreamed of the future. We sure do.
4: The only difference is that today, with what we know and what we're learning to do, we really can bring our dreams to life. It takes a lot of work, but the truth is, if we can dream it, we can do it.
3: Tomorrow's horizons are here today.

0: 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And while it may look fantastic, remember, it's all possible.
1: That's right.
0: And we ought to know. We live there. Come on, take a look at 21st century living. On land, at sea, and even out in space. But let's start off at our place.
2: That's our daughter she's talking about. She's doing wonders out there on one of those desert farms. Broke this myself. Like it?
3: Attention, Horizons passengers. Our travels will be briefly delayed. Please remain seated. Your vehicle will begin moving again at any moment. Please remain seated. We'll resume our journey shortly. Thank you.
2: Good evening. That's our daughter she's talking to. She's doing wonders out there on one of those desert farms.
3: Please remain seated.
2: Myself.
3: Your vehicle will begin moving immediately. Remain seated, please. Your journey is resuming now.
2: That little girl and her husband are in the farm. Like music? My wife there has a good ear for music.
4: That's our daughter. She's talking.
2: She's doing wonders out there on one of those desert farms.
1: Oh, I meant to ask you, how's the new synthesis?
5: It's great. It's amazing what that variable solar control can do. Oh, we can control the kids. Coming with Daddy Emerson on us. Oh, that reminds
0: me. Isn't it something? Send a city kid to college for 7 years, and what happens? She becomes a farmer.
1: Oh, I think agricultural engineer is a little more like it.
0: Okay, but me, I'll take the city.
1: Yes, it's always exciting.
0: But hey, with today's transportation, we're just minutes away from our kids. Look at that, will you? A few years ago, this was all barren desert. No crops, no irrigation. Quite a transformation.
6: Harvester 6, continue transport functions, then hold for instructions. Standby
0: number 4,
6: crop transport.
7: Hey, the latest weather forecast is calling for rain out of the north.
6: I can see the clouds from here.
0: You know, this really makes me proud.
1: And you wanted her to go to law school.
0: But do you suppose they ever miss the fun of the city?
1: Oh, I think they get their share right here.
8: Just candy.
9: Candy?
8: Hey, now, don't give me that for me.
10: When was the last night on this lake for any
9: chance? Just came.
11: Last Saturday night.
10: Yeah, well, that was an unusual
9: thing. Friday night.
10: Well, that was extraordinary circumstances.
0: Shouldn't your granddaughter be studying instead of flirting with that beach boy?
1: He is not a beach boy. He's studying marine biology there on the floating cities.
12: You know, you might just check that fin circle, too.
10: Fin circle? A couple of minutes.
12: Okay.
13: Try to be on time. Swim safely. Follow your diving rules. And
14: 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Never. 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
13: Okay, class, settle down. Now we're almost ready to go. But before we do, let's review our diving rules one more time.
14: Relax, Cobra.
7: Floating cities, they're amazing. I mean, whole new industries have developed in them. And under them, mariculture, all sorts of marine mining, fuels, energy.
1: And fun. Remember fun?
7: I'm serious.
1: Well, so am I. Floating cities have opened up whole new ways for people to enjoy their lives, as well as their work.
7: Something sort of mysterious about our oceans. We knew they were filled with valuable gifts for us.
1: Yeah, water and seaweed.
7: Very funny. But seawater has become an excellent source of energy, as well as being valuable for desert irrigation. And kelp.
1: Seaweed.
7: Kelp is a tremendous source of low-cost fuel. Oh, we found lots of good things under our oceans.
1: And don't forget space. We found lots of good things out there, too.

0: this world. Let's take a quick look around. Now there's the new frontier.
1: Our son and his family wouldn't live anywhere else. Hey, maybe you and I ought to move up here.
0: Oh, what a wonderful idea.
2: Do I do it?
1: Now there's my speed. Sports and exercise in zero gravity.
0: It looks like fun.
1: It is once you get the hang of it.
3: And your father will get you as soon as he manages to get your shoe.
4: What about Napoleon? That's 15. Max shoes, too.
3: Napoleon's fine.
4: Hey, Mom, Mom!
3: What is it, Tommy?
4: Look, Mom, I'm fine. Why don't you try?
3: You don't know what I'm going to do with you.
0: Oh, now that's really lovely.
1: Practical, too. Just think, materials from space for all kinds of industries back on Earth. And that's...
0: Uh-oh. We gotta run.
1: Time for our grandson's party?
0: Uh-huh.
1: We'll catch up to you later.
5: Happy birthday to you. Happy birthday, dear lady. Happy birthday to you.
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0: from the future.
1: Oh, it went by so quickly.
0: Yes, but one of the nice things about traveling into the future is that the journey's just beginning.
1: That's right.
0: And I'll tell you something. If we can dream it, we really can do it. And that's the most exciting part.
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3: Hey, you shark bait.
4: I'm so sorry I ruined your plan, Gil. I couldn't jam the filter, and now we'll never get out.
3: Never say never, kid. There's other ways out of this place. Remember, all drains lead to the ocean. We got a sink right there, a toilet over there.
4: Ew.
3: Besides, you got your dad out there looking for you. Bet he's on his way right now.

0: Spaceship Earth Control. On behalf of Siemens, welcome aboard. On the map in front of you, please show us where you're from while we input your time travel coordinates. Now locate the monitor overhead to the right. Make sure your face is clearly visible and wait for the flash. Good. Sending photo to the future. All systems are go. Linking you now to your guide.
1: Like a grand and miraculous spaceship, our planet has sailed through the universe of time. And for a brief moment, we have been among its passengers. But where are we going? And what kind of future will we discover there? Surprisingly, the answers lie in our past. Since the dawn of recorded history, we've been inventing the future one step at a time. So, let's travel back in time together. I'll show you how our ancestors created the world we know today. And then it will be your turn to create the world of tomorrow. Here, in this hostile world, is where our story begins. We are alone, struggling to survive, until we learn to communicate with one another. Now we can hunt as a team and survive together. It takes 15,000 years to come up with the next bright idea, recording our knowledge on cave walls. There was only one small problem. When we moved, the recorded knowledge stayed behind. Now let's move ahead to ancient Egypt, because something is about to happen here that will change the future forever. This unknown Egyptian pounding reeds flat is inventing papyrus, a sort of paper. Papyrus, in turn, creates better record keeping of plans, designs, and unfortunately, taxes. But it also brings with it the dawn of great civilizations. At this point, each civilization has its own form of writing, which none of the others can understand. But the Phoenicians, who trade with all of them, have a solution. They create a simple common alphabet, adaptable to most languages. Remember how easy it was to learn your ABCs? Thank the Phoenicians. They invented them. The ancient Greeks were great inventors of the future. First, they established public schools, and then begin teaching an intriguing new subject called mathematics. And with math comes mechanical technology and the birth of the high-tech life we enjoy today. Learned from the Greeks, the Romans create a powerful empire. To move their armies around, they build a system of roads all over the known world. Rome built the first worldwide web, and it's leading us into the future.
2: Please remain seated. Your time machine vehicle will begin moving again at any moment. Please remain seated. We'll resume our journey shortly. Thank you.
3: Our travel

Then we hit a roadblock. Rome falls, and the great library of Alexandria in Egypt is burned. Much of our learning is destroyed, lost forever. Or so we think. It turns out there are copies of some of these books in the libraries of the Middle East, being watched over by Arab and Jewish scholars. Call it the first backup system. The books are saved, and with them our dreams of the future. In the meantime, here in Europe, monks toil endlessly recording books by hand. But that is about to change. In 1450, Gutenberg invents the movable type printing press. Now knowledge can travel as fast as these new books, and travel they do. Books make it easier to invent the future in every field, and the result is an incredible explosion of innovation we call the Renaissance.

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1: It's one small step for man, one giant leap for mankind.
0: To send a man to the moon, we had to invent a new language, spoken not by man, but by computers. At first, very large, very expensive computers, but we see the potential. What if everyone could have one of these amazing machines in their own house? There's just one problem. They're as big as a house. The solution comes in, of all places, a garage in California. Young people with a passion for shaping the future put the power of the computer in everyone's hands. Together we form a super network that glows with billions of interactions. And once again, we stand on the brink of a new renaissance.

After 30,000 years of time travel, here we are, a truly global community, poised to shape the future of this, our spaceship Earth.

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For the first time in history, all of us can have a say about the kind of world we want to live in. The choices we have made for the past 30,000 years have been inventing the future one day at a time. And now, it's your turn. Let's have some fun creating the future, shall we? On your computer screen, answer a few questions for us. Then we'll show you a new world. Custom made just for you. Ready?

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Now, along with your answers, let's add in some amazing new technology that we happen to know about. Amazing new technology.

0: I believe your future is just about ready. Let's take a look, shall we?
1: Welcome to the future. 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
0: So here's to the next 30,000 years on Spaceship Earth. 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
1: Coming, Sheriff! 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
1: Run! 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
2: Incoming!
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2: Oh, yes. Look, white wall tires. Now you look like a real race car. 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
3: Okay.
4: Come on in, rookie. 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I'm your new crew chief, so pay attention and do us proud.
2: Yes, yes. Fantastico. Now you will have the chance to make this the most glorious race of your life. Uno for the money, due for the shop. Try to get ready and quattro to go!
4: Show me what you got, kid.

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1: Dad, Dom!
2: You were incredible!
3: Faster than McQueen.
2: I didn't say that.
3: I did. Faster than McQueen.
2: Great race, everybody.
3: Best racers ever.
2: You know, I've raced all over the world, but there's no place I'd rather be than Radiator Springs.
3: Let's go!
2: We're already here.
3: Dad, go! He's fast.

Once upon a time, in a faraway land, a young prince lived in a shining castle. Although he had everything his heart desired, the prince was spoiled, selfish, and unkind. One winter's night, an old beggar woman came to the castle and offered him a single rose in return for shelter from the bitter cold. Repulsed by her haggard appearance, the prince sneered at the gift and turned the old woman away. But she warned him not to be deceived by appearances, for beauty is found within. She had seen that there was no love in his heart, and as punishment she transformed him into a hideous beast and placed a powerful spell on the castle and all who lived there. If he could learn to love another and earn their love in return, the spell would be broken. If not, he would be doomed to remain a beast for all time. As the years passed, he fell into despair and lost all hope, for who could ever learn to love a beast?

0: provincial town.
1: Good morning, Belle.
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1: Where are you off to?
0: The bookshop. I just finished the most wonderful story about a beanstalk and an
1: ogre. That's nice. Marie, the baguettes. 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

she thinks she is. 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Here in town there's only she who is beautiful as me, so I'm making plans to

0: Hello, Belle.
1: Gaston, what a pleasant surprise.
0: Isn't it, though? I'm just full of surprises. You know, Belle, there isn't a girl in town who wouldn't love to be in your shoes. This is the day your dreams come true.
1: What do you know of my dreams, Gaston?

0: Pearl got more adventure than even she in her wildest imagination could have dreamt. For through a series of strange circumstances, she found herself held captive inside a dark and foreboding castle, inhabited by a very odd collection of characters.
1: Master will be furious if he finds out what we're up to.
2: Well, we don't have to tell him, do we?
3: There is nothing to worry about.
1: No, nothing. Just our entire future.
2: Oh, pish-posh. We'll merely invite this lovely audience to be our guests for dinner.
3: We'll keep it simple.
4: What are you talking about? What's going on? Come on, Mom.
2: Come along, Chip, dear.
1: Oh, dear.
3: No need to worry.
2: We'll keep it simple.
4: Hi.
1: Stop! Stop it, I say. Do you hear me? All of you. I said quiet! If we're going to do this, then let's do it.
3: But of course, we must make them feel welcome. Esteemed madames and messieurs, it is with deepest pride and greatest pleasure that we welcome you. Now, we invite you to relax, pull up a chair, as the dining room proudly presents your dinner.

0: try to understand, Master. The poor girl has lost her father and her freedom all in one day.
1: Need I remind you that your 21st birthday will be here soon?
0: I know that. Perhaps she has come to break the spell.
2: Remember, you must learn to love another and earn their love in return.
0: I know. And then we might all be human again.
1: Yes, yes, human again. Oh, that's good. Oh, that's very good.
3: How lovely.
4: A human again. Wow!
5: Oh!
4: Oh, no.
0: I thought I told you never to come here!
5: I just wanted to find out what was in the other room.
0: It's none of your business!
5: Please, stop!
0: You shouldn't have come to the West Wing!
5: And you should learn how to control your temper.
0: I can't help it.
5: Well, how do you know if you don't even try?
0: Say something nice to her.
2: Try to act like a gentleman.
0: I apologize.
5: Apology accepted.
1: That's it. Gently, gently.
0: I never felt this way before.

glance this way, I thought I saw. And when we touch, she didn't shudder at my paw. No, it can't be, I'll just ignore.

0: Well, who'd have thought?
1: Well, bless my soul.
2: Well, who'd have known?
1: Well, who indeed?
0: And who'd have guessed they come together on their own?
1: It's so peculiar.
0: Well, wait and see. A few days more. There may be something there that wasn't there before.
2: You know, perhaps there is something there that wasn't there before.
3: What?
1: There may be something there that wasn't there before.
3: What's there, Mama?
1: Shh, I'll tell you when you're older.

0: Kill the beast, or he will kill your children!
1: Come on, men! Let's go get him!
2: Let's kill him!
0: The beast will make off with your children. He'll come after them in the night!
3: No!
0: No one will be safe until his head is mounted on my wall. I say we kill the beast!
4: Kill him!
0: We're not safe until he's dead. He'll come stalking us at night, set to sacrifice our children to his monstrous appetite. He'll wreak havoc.

mist, through the woods, through the darkness and the shadows. 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Say a prayer, then we're there at the drawbridge of a castle, and there's something truly terrible inside. It's a beast, he's got fangs, razor sharp one,

0: accursed beast! You're a fool to think Belle could ever love a monster like you!
1: Get out of here!
0: Are you in love with her, beast?
2: Beast?
1: Belle!
2: I tried to get here sooner!
0: It's over, beast! Belle is mine!

0: Belle, you came back.
1: Of course I came back. I couldn't let them do this to you. I tried to warn you. It's all my fault.
0: At least I get to see you one last time.
1: I won't let you die.
0: It's better in this way.
1: No, no, please. Please don't leave me. I love you.

AT&T welcomes you aboard Spaceship Earth. Journey with us now to the dawn of recorded time as we explore the amazing story of human communication.

Yeah.

Like a grand and miraculous spaceship, our planet has sailed through the universe of time. And for a brief moment, we have been among its many passengers. From the very beginning, we have always sought to reach out to one another, to bridge the gaps between us, to communicate. Across a lonely, hostile planet, our early ancestors spread out in search of food, shelter,

0: With the development of language came a vital key to our survival. For the first time, we could share and learn from one another. We bonded together in small tribes and prospered. No longer isolated. No longer alone. Ages later, the Egyptians invented the first written communications, a complex language of hieroglyphic pictures and symbols. With the creation of papyrus scrolls came the world's first piece of paper. Now, without ever leaving their palaces, pharaohs could deliver proclamations and decrees to subjects across the land. Phoenician merchants established the earliest commercial highways, trading goods and information at distant ports of call.
1: To aid in record keeping,
0: they created the first common alphabet and shared this new tool across the Mediterranean. In ancient Greece, the spoken word was elevated to a fine art. Philosophers debated with one another in plazas, and storytellers found a new forum for personal expression. The theater was born. The mighty Roman Empire bridged three continents with a vast system of roads. The fastest information highways the world had ever known. East, west, north, and south, all roads led to Rome. But these same roads were turned against Rome by invaders whose destruction left ages of knowledge and wisdom in the ashes that would become the Dark Ages.

was not lost, for far across the land, from Cairo to Cordoba, Jewish teachers and Islamic scholars continued the quest for knowledge. In libraries of wisdom, they debated ideas and shared new discoveries with all who would listen. In Western abbeys, monks toil endlessly in lonely isolation, copying ancient books of wisdom and revelations.

Finally, from the depths of the Dark Ages, came the Age of Enlightenment, the Renaissance. And with this era came a powerful new invention, the movable type printing press. Scientists, explorers, and scholars spread their discoveries in books and essays. Poets, musicians, and artists, fueled by the passion of the age, created timeless works of beauty and majesty.

On this wave of inspiration, we sailed into a bold new era of communication, bringing an explosion of tools and technologies which would bridge people around the world as never before. And as our appetite for information and knowledge grew, the world began to shrink. Today, we possess the ability to connect with one another instantly, anywhere on the planet.

Physical distance is no longer a barrier to communication. Today, the entire world is our next door neighbor. Our news is their news. Their news, ours. We share our hopes and concerns with the whole planet. We truly live in a global neighborhood.

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1: 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We'll start things off with Press Row as we talk about some of the top news stories from the Walt Disney World Resort. And of course, there's always rumors floating around, and I'll cover them during the Rumors of the Week. And I'll be reading your emails during email time. As always, I'll be playing some of your favorite Disney music from around the Walt Disney World Resort. 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
4: Try to imagine, just for a moment, that somewhere in the endless reaches of the universe, on the outer edge of a galaxy of 100,000 million suns, deep within a cluster of slowly forming planets, a small sphere of just the right size lies just the right distance from its mother star, cooling in the coldness of space. Try to imagine. Now that sphere's creation continues as countless volcanoes spew clouds of gas and steam into the sky from melted mineral formations. And then that cloud-covered planet waits. And waits. And waits. Until finally those clouds of gas and steam condense and rain upon that planet.

upon that planet Earth. And they reign and reign and reign. The deluge.

a deluge of such magnitude that the world's greatest waterfalls, flowing together for more than a million years, would only just begin to approach its results. For when it finally stopped,

0: the seas had been born. Seas that would make this planet unlike any other within the realm of our knowledge. For it was there, sheltered from cosmic radiation, that the means to support life on Earth was able to emerge. Tiny single-celled plants, phytoplankton, that capture the energy of the sun and convert it into that most basic of life-sustaining elements, oxygen, creating more than half the Earth's supply. But more than that, those same seas interact with that same solar energy and the Earth's rotation to serve as the engine that drives all the world's weather. Yet these phenomena occur in only the first few hundred feet of seas that average greater than 2 miles in depth. And it is there, in those depths, in an endless night, darker than the darkest night on land, that we are just now beginning to explore an amazing world. There, amid raging underwater storms and fiery underwater volcanoes, mountain ranges that dwarf the Himalayas and gorges 4 times deeper than the Grand Canyon, there, 2 miles deep in that darkness, an amazing world. A world where the cold sea pours deep into the mountain's warm core through immense cracks in its surface, and then rises back to the ocean floor as a superheated mineral-laden fluid, emitting what to us would be lethal concentrations of poisonous chemicals. Yet, incredibly, around these strange vents, exotic life forms flourish. Life forms that have astonished biologists by finding the means for their survival, not in photosynthesis and the sun, but in the chemicals of the Earth itself. Chemosynthesis. An ecosystem like none other on Earth. Until now, scientifically inconceivable. Yet there, nevertheless, deep beneath the sea, waiting for our discovery. Waiting in a world where we've spent less time than on the surface of the moon. A world we've only just begun to explore, with tools we've only just begun to imagine. Tools with which we'll go where no one has gone before. Searching these seas for the knowledge they conceal and the resources they hold. For answers to our past and keys to our future. What kind of future will it be? Try to imagine, just for a moment, a future of amazing technological creativity. A future of incredible adventure and discovery. A future of remarkable awareness and understanding. Try to imagine. For we welcome you now to take the first steps into that future. We welcome you to the living seas. We welcome you to Seabase Alpha.
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0: when hinges creak in doorless chambers, and strange and frightening sounds echo through the halls, whenever candlelights flicker where the air is deathly still, that is the time when ghosts are present, practicing their terror with ghoulish delight. Mansion. I am your host, your ghost host. Our tour begins here in this gallery, here where you see paintings of some of our guests as they appeared in their corruptible, mortal state. Kindly step all the way in, please, and make room for everyone. There's no turning back now. Your cadaverous pallor betrays an aura of foreboding, almost as though you sense a disquieting metamorphosis. Is this haunted room actually stretching, or is it your imagination? And consider this dismaying observation. This chamber has no windows and no doors. Which offers you this chilling challenge to find a way out. Of course, there's always my way. Didn't mean to frighten you prematurely. The real chills come later. Now, as they say, look alive, and we'll continue our little tour.
1: When the crypt doors creak and the tombstones quake, spooks come out for a swinging wake, happy hearts materialize and begin to vocalize, grim grinning ghosts come out to socialize.

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0: Sebastian! 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
1: Somebody's got to nail that girl's fins to the floor.
0: She could have been seen by one of those barbarians, by one of those humans. They're dangerous. Ariel needs constant supervision.
1: Constant?
0: And someone to watch over her, to keep her out of trouble.
1: All the time.
0: And you are just the crab to do it.
1: Jumping jellyfish! My nerves are shot. Oh, I get myself into these situations. Teenagers. Give them an inch, they swim all over you. What is that girl up to?

0: Now, now, angelfish. The solution to your problem is quite simple. The only way to get what you want is to become human yourself.
1: Can you do that?
0: Oh, my dear sweet child, that's what I do. It's what I live for. To help unfortunate merfolk like yourself. Poor souls with no one else to turn to. I'll make a potion that will turn you into a human for 3 days. If he kisses you before sunset on the third day, you'll remain human permanently. But if he doesn't, you turn back into a mermaid and you belong to me. Have we got a deal?
1: If I become human, I'll never be with my father or sisters again.
0: That's right. But you'll have your man. Life's full of tough choices, isn't it? Oh, and there is one more thing, sweet cakes. No more talking, singing, zip.
1: But without my voice, how can I...
0: You'll have your looks, your pretty face. And don't underestimate the importance of body language. Come on, you poor, unfortunate soul. Go ahead, make your choice. I'm a very busy woman and I haven't got all day. It won't cost much, just your voice. You poor, unfortunate soul. It's sad, but true. If you want to cross a bridge, my sweet, you've got to pay the toll. Take a gulp and take a breath and go ahead and sign the scroll. Flotsam jetsam, now I've got her, boys. The boss is on a roll.

0: your sinus and maximal laryngitis, the poultry to me.
1: And all its spoils bow to my power.

0: She really does love him, doesn't she, Sebastian?
1: It's like I always say, Your Majesty. Children got to be free to lead their own lives.
0: Then I guess there's just one problem left.
1: And what's that, Your Majesty?
0: How much I'm going to miss her.

0: the people of the United States in order to form a more perfect union, establish justice, ensure domestic tranquility, provide for the common defense, promote the general welfare, and secure the blessings of liberty to ourselves and our posterity, do ordain and establish this Constitution for the United States of America.
1: These immortal words, when first they were written, proclaimed to the world an idea new among men. They expressed a shining wish for a better way of life. This was the American dream. But that golden goal was not to be had without cost. It was born in adversity, tested by time, perfected and proven only after long experience and trial. This is the drama of a new concept of freedom, of the inspired code of law creating that freedom.

0: It was the year 1787. In the city of Philadelphia, the Constitutional Convention was in session. After 4 long months of debate and discussion, a new constitution to replace the old and ineffectual Articles of Confederation had finally been written. It was the mutual effort of the best minds in the land, men long experienced in the human art of government. By unanimous consent, George Washington had been chosen president of the convention.
1: Gentlemen, the warmest friends this Constitution has do not contend that it is free from imperfections. But there is a constitutional door open for change. I think the people can decide on the alterations and amendments which time may prove necessary. Besides, they will have the advantage of experience on their side.
2: General Washington, sir?
1: Mr. Franklin.
2: Fellow delegates, having lived long, I have experienced many instances of being obliged to change opinions which I once thought right. The older I grow, the more apt I am to doubt my own judgment. I cannot help expressing a wish that every member of this convention who may still have objections to it would, with me, doubt a little of his own infallibility, and to make manifest our unanimity, put his name to this instrument.
0: This was the moment of decision.
3: New Hampshire, Massachusetts, Connecticut, New York.
0: When the ceremony was over, 39 delegates had come forward to write their names. Only 3 withheld their signatures. Thus, on September 17th, 1787, a new constitution to govern the American colonies was signed at Independence Hall. This newly created government was unique. In a world of kings and emperors, would it actually work? The first test was not long in coming. It occurred in George Washington's second term as president, an incident known as the Whiskey Rebellion. In colonial times, corn was an abundant crop but difficult to transport, and for convenience was often converted into distilled spirits. Since this important byproduct was shipped from state to state, the federal government saw fit to levy a tax upon it. But the people objected in principle, and before long their opposition had flared up in riots. Here was the first challenge to the federal authority.
1: The question remains whether the president has any legal right to use force. As to the legality of it, Governor Mifflin, I have here an opinion from Justice Wilson advising that the courts of your state are unable to deal with the crisis through ordinary judicial proceedings. Under the law, this would empower me to use the federal militia.
0: Fortunately, the rebellion ended without bloodshed. The mere size of the militia overawed all further opposition. Washington had shown his people that the government was prepared to ensure domestic tranquility when necessary. Some 40-odd years later, President Andrew Jackson would know the threat of secession.
4: The federal government's tariff acts are hereby declared null, void, and no law in the state of South Carolina. Could force be used to execute the measures declared void, such efforts will be regarded as inconsistent with the longer continuance of South Carolina in the Union.
5: Tell them from me that they can talk and write resolutions and print threats to their heart's content. But if one drop of blood be shed there in defiance of the laws of the United States, I will hang the first man of them I can get my hands on to the first tree I can find.
0: With the people behind him and Congress supporting him, Jackson stood by the Constitution. For the moment, the crisis passed, but it would come again. By 1858, the cause of sectionalism had grown stronger and much more bitter. The burning issues of the day were brought into national focus, by a series of debates between the glib and talented Stephen A. Douglas and a self-taught lawyer named Abraham Lincoln.
6: Judge Douglas says he doesn't care whether slavery is voted up or voted down.
7: Neither do we, Lincoln. You know nothing.
6: Well, friend, I may not know much, but I think I know right from wrong. Now, you say that you don't care whether slavery is voted up or down. Any man can say that who does not see anything wrong in slavery. But no man can logically say it who does see wrong in it. Because no man can logically say he doesn't care whether wrong is voted up or down. I say this government cannot endure permanently half slave and half free. A house divided against itself cannot stand.
7: That's what you think, you long drink of water.
6: Yes, my friend. That's what I think. That is the real issue. That is the issue that will continue in this country when these poor tongues of Judge Douglas and myself shall be silent.
7: As I say, I have known Mr. Lincoln for 25 years. He is a fine lawyer, possesses high ability, and there is no objection to him, except the monstrous revolutionary doctrines which he conscientiously entertains and is determined to carry out if he gets the power.
8: Don't worry, he ain't gonna get it.
7: Never. No, never, not that hellbelly rail splitter. All right, and I tell you that this doctrine of Lincoln's, declaring that men are made equal by the Declaration of Independence and by divine providence, is a monstrous heresy.
6: My countrymen, if you have been taught doctrines conflicting with those great landmarks of the Declaration of Independence, if you have listened to suggestions which would take away its grandeur, if you are inclined to believe that all men are not created equal in those inalienable rights enumerated by our Charter of Liberty, let me entreat you to come back. Think nothing of me. Take no thought of the political fate of any man whatsoever. But come back to the truths that are in the Declaration of Independence. You may do anything with me you choose, if you will but heed these sacred principles. You may not only defeat me for the Senate, but you may take me out and put me to death. Do not destroy that immortal emblem of humanity. If that declaration is not the truth, let us get the statute book in which we find it and tear it out. Who is so bold to do it?
7: No one.
9: I won't.
7: Not I.
6: If it is not true, let us tear it out.
7: No. No. Never.
6: Let us stick to it then. Let us stand firmly by it.
0: Abraham Lincoln lost that election of 1858, but in losing, he won. For the people couldn't forget this plain-spoken man from the prairie, and 2 years later they sent him to the White House.
6: Without union, the Constitution is only a piece of paper. I know there is a God, and that he hates injustice and slavery. I see the storm coming. I know his hand is in it. If he has a place and work for me, and I think he has, I believe I'm ready. I am nothing,
9: truth is everything. And with God's help, I shall not fail.
0: April 12, 1861, Fort Sumter. The cannon spoke for war, civil war, bitter, violent, and devastating.

After four weary and wounding years, the conflict ended. The Union was saved. The Constitution had survived the fiery ordeal. America was one nation, finally and forevermore. In the century to follow, America would know a period of amazing achievement, a time of startling inventions, a time of unbounded creative energy. There seemed no limit to man's far-reaching horizons.

0: It was a time of transition, a time of progress. But the fundamental philosophy of freedom, the belief in the rights of the individual and the dignity of man, remained unaltered. The Constitution was still the rock. Under its guarantees, men were free to speak, free to worship as they pleased, free to enjoy the fruits of their labor, and free to explore new dimensions of their universe.
1: 10, 9, 8, ignition sequence start. 6, 5, 4,
2: there's fire.
1: 3, 2.
0: Look to the stars, say the wise men. There lies the future. In remote and distant worlds lies the riddle of tomorrow. But where is its answer? If a free world is to endure, then the principles of self-government must be perpetuated. The Constitution is the rock. And the leaders of tomorrow must be as dedicated to its preservation as were the leaders of yesterday, as are the leaders of today.

In this Hall of Presidents, let us pay homage to the immortal men whose illustrious names have been indelibly inscribed on history's roll of honor. George Washington, John Adams, Thomas Jefferson, James Madison, James Monroe, John Quincy Adams, Andrew Jackson, Martin Van Buren, William Henry Harrison, John Tyler, James K. Polk, Zachary Taylor, Millard Fillmore, Franklin Pierce, James Buchanan, Abraham Lincoln, Andrew Johnson, Ulysses S. Grant, Rutherford B. Hayes, James A. Garfield, Chester A. Arthur, Grover Cleveland, Benjamin Harrison, William McKinley, Theodore Roosevelt, William Howard Taft, Woodrow Wilson, Warren G. Harding, Calvin Coolidge, Herbert Hoover, Franklin D. Roosevelt, Harry S. Truman, Dwight D. Eisenhower, John F. Kennedy, Lyndon B. Johnson, Richard M. Nixon. From these men, the free world may take new inspiration and hope. And if it be wise, new wisdom from old words of prophecy.

This government must be preserved in spite of the acts of any man or set of men. Nowhere in the world is presented a government of so much liberty and equality. To the humblest and poorest among us are held the highest privileges and positions. What constitutes the bulwark of our liberty and independence? It is not the frowning battlements or bristling seacoast, our army and navy. These are not our reliance against tyranny. Our reliance is in the love of liberty, which God has planted in us. Our defense is in the spirit which prizes liberty as the heritage of all men, in all lands everywhere. Destroy this spirit, and you have planted the seeds of despotism at your own doors. At what point shall we expect the approach of danger? By what means shall we fortify against it? Shall we expect some transatlantic giant to step the ocean and crush us at a blow? Never. All the armies of Europe, Asia, and Africa combined could not by force take a drink from the Ohio or make a track on the Blue Ridge. At what point, then, is the approach of danger to be expected? I answer, if it ever reach us, it must spring up among us. It cannot come from abroad. If destruction be our lot, we ourselves must be its author and its finisher. As a nation of free men, we must live through all time or die by suicide. Surely God would not have created such a being as man with ability to grasp the infinite, to exist only for a day. No. No. Man was made for immortality.

0: Hello there, my friends. 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So, for your safety, please remain seated with your hands, arms, feet, legs, flippers, and fins inside your clamshell. And keep an eye on your little ones. I can't be everywhere, you know.
1: The story began when Ariel fell head over fins in love. Wait, no. It began when King Triton asked Sebastian to keep an eye on Ariel. Wait, no. It began when King Triton got all mad and Ursula took Ariel's voice and... 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

0: 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We sent her to Ursula. 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Oh, yes. See for yourself.
1: I admit that in the past I've been a nasty. They weren't kidding when they called me, well, a witch. But you'll find that nowadays I've mended all my ways, repented, seen the light, and made a switch. True, yes. 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

0: Now, how does that go? 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
1: 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Hope you had a wonderful time. 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Bye-bye now.

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4: 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This is one of our discoveries, the figment of imagination.
5: 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Can I go? Please, please, please.
4: No, I don't want you out of my sight.
5: Out of sight? Okay. Come on, everybody. Here we go.
4: You are not to interfere with the tour.
6: Our first stop is the sound lab. We begin by testing your hearing for a series of tones. Left ear, right ear. Left, right. What? This is odd. Hello? Who is this?
4: I thought I told you not to interfere.
5: But you've got it wrong, Doc. It's not about listening with your ears. It's about listening with your imagination.
4: Now I've completely lost my train of thought.
5: No, you haven't.

0: 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Now, all together, if you would please read line 3.
1: You can see things differently. 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
1: You said it!

0: CO they sent over from HQ is a real featherweight.
1: He's probably some desk jockey. Never been up in a brain in his life.
2: Ten, hey! Ready!
3: All right, you pitiful submitted sad sacks, eyes front, and listen up! I'm your commanding officer, General Knowledge! And it's my job to turn you mealy-mouthed meatheads into a quack squadron of cranium commandos! Your job, if you can cut it, will be to run the most sophisticated information system ever devised, the human brain. You, there in the back, suck in that gun and wipe that smile off your face! The brain is serious business. Now listen up, you miserable toads. This is your brain. You will eat with it, sleep with it. You will never leave it. Without you, the brain is nothing. Without your brain, you are nothing. It took 3 billion years of research and development to make this lean, mean thinking machine what it is today. In those years, we've had some successes and some failures. And if you meatballs can't fly right, you'll wind up piloting one of these. Do I make myself clear?
4: Yes, sir.
3: I can't hear you.
4: Yes, sir.
3: It's better. The brain is divided into two halves, the right and the left.
5: Pardon me, excuse me, sorry.
3: You!
5: Me, sir?
3: No, your mama, yes, you! Get up here on the double, move it over, move it!
0: What's your name, recruit?
5: Buzzy, sir.
3: You think you're ready to pilot a brain, Fuzzy?
5: That's Buzzy, sir. Oh, yes, you just let me in my control panel.
3: Do you know that the brain can process up to 3 million bytes of information per second?
5: Why, sir.
3: I don't think you've got the smarts, a lot of dim bulb freak hair. I don't think you understand the amount of concentration and commitment it takes to run this lovely unit. Just look at you! You're a disgrace! Does your mother still dress you, boy?
5: Well, yes, sir.
3: Don't talk when I'm shouting! Drop and give me 20!
2: Sir! Yes, sir!
3: Where was I? Oh, yes! The brain is divided into two halves. Your left brain handles the linear thinking, analysis, logic. The right brain is the creative center, home of the emotions and imagination. From the command seat, here in the cortex, you'll run the whole shebang. Any questions? No? Good. All right, you chickens, this is it. Let's scramble on the double. Move it, move it, move it. What now, Scuzzy? Taking a nap? Get your fanny in gear and hustle.
2: Sir, yes, sir.

0: you lead foot. If you moved any slower, you'd be going backwards. Putting you in a chicken is cruelty to animals. I'm gonna stick you in a squid, a lungfish, a talk show host. Now get in line. Move it, move it, move it. Here's your assignment, so listen up. Sito.
1: Sir.
0: You do a rocket scientist. Ha! Sito, if your brains were dynamite, you couldn't blow your nose. Take off!
1: Sir, thank you, sir!
0: Trousdale, can you walk and chew gum at the same time?
2: Never tried, sir!
0: I'd like to know how HQ picked you for this job, Trousdale, with a dartboard! That's your NFL All-Pro running back over there! Now get out of my sight!
2: Sir, thank you, sir!
3: General Knowledge, sir, You didn't give me an assignment yet, sir.
4: Oh, no! This has got to be a sick joke! So, Goldbrick, you want to pilot a brain, huh?
3: Yes, sir!
0: Hello! Hey! Well, some genius at HQ has picked you to pilot the most unstable craft in the fleet.
3: You don't mean...
0: You guess it, Stinky. An adolescent boy. This particular model is 12 years old. Very unpredictable.
3: Don't worry, sir. I can handle Don't worry, sir. I can handle it.
0: You couldn't find your head with both hands and a flashlight.
4: Sweet little yonder, where do they get these knuckleheads? Why do they always wind up in my outfit?
5: Roger, 12-year-old, all clear for takeoff on Delta 1-9 or Tango. All clear, over.
0: Hey, you Goldbricks, this ain't a spectator sport! Where do you think you are, Disney World? Get your strollers in line and hustle! On the double! Move it, move it, move it! All right, recruits, let's pick a row and move all the way to the end. Good. Now you've got it. We may make cranium commandos out of you yet. Now listen up. This training exercise will require your utmost attention and concentration. Therefore, distractions must be kept to a minimum. Understood? That is all, recruits. At ease.

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A rhapsody of rhythms that unites us and connects us through commonalities of the heart.

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0: miraculous that we exist on this planet at the same time.
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0: And yet, it's the human connection that unifies us.

Try to imagine, just for a moment, that somewhere in the endless reaches of the universe, on the outer edge of a galaxy of 100,000 million suns, deep within a cluster of slowly forming planets, a small sphere of just the right size lies just the right distance from its mother star, cooling in the coldness of space. Try to imagine. Now that sphere's creation continues as countless volcanoes spew clouds of gas and steam into the sky from melted mineral formations. And then that cloud-covered planet waits. And waits. And waits. Until finally those clouds of gas and steam condense and rain upon that planet.

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And they reign and reign and reign. The deluge.

a deluge of such magnitude that the world's greatest waterfalls, flowing together for more than a million years, would only just begin to approach its results. For when it finally stopped,

0: the seas had been born. Seas that would make this planet unlike any other within the realm of our knowledge. For it was there, sheltered from cosmic radiation, that the means to support life on Earth was able to emerge. Tiny single-celled plants, phytoplankton, that capture the energy of the sun and convert it into that most basic of life-sustaining elements, oxygen, creating more than half the Earth's supply. But more than that, those same seas interact with that same solar energy and the Earth's rotation to serve as the engine that drives all the world's weather. Yet these phenomena occur in only the first few hundred feet of seas that average greater than 2 miles in depth. And it is there, in those depths, in an endless night, darker than the darkest night on land, that we are just now beginning to explore an amazing world. There, amid raging underwater storms and fiery underwater volcanoes, mountain ranges that dwarf the Himalayas and gorges 4 times deeper than the Grand Canyon, there, 2 miles deep in that darkness, an amazing world. A world where the cold sea pours deep into the mountain's warm core through immense cracks in its surface, and then rises back to the ocean floor as a superheated mineral-laden fluid, emitting what to us would be lethal concentrations of poisonous chemicals. Yet, incredibly, around these strange vents, exotic life forms flourish. Life forms that have astonished biologists by finding the means for their survival, not in photosynthesis and the sun, but in the chemicals of the Earth itself. Chemosynthesis. An ecosystem like none other on Earth. Until now, scientifically inconceivable. Yet there, nevertheless, deep beneath the sea, waiting for our discovery. Waiting in a world where we've spent less time than on the surface of the moon. A world we've only just begun to explore, with tools we've only just begun to imagine. Tools with which we'll go where no one has gone before. Searching these seas for the knowledge they conceal and the resources they hold. For answers to our past and keys to our future. What kind of future will it be? Try to imagine, just for a moment, a future of amazing technological creativity. A future of incredible adventure and discovery. A future of remarkable awareness and understanding. Try to imagine. For we welcome you now to take the first steps into that future. We welcome you to the living seas.
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The true heart of my country grows from the toil of her people, from villages and family farms of the most fertile land in all Europe.

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0: Just imagine, if you were standing right here over 60 years ago, you'd be standing in the middle of an orange grove. One visionary man stood right where you are now, but instead of orange trees, he envisioned a magic kingdom. 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
1: It has been said that
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0: Nemo, newcomer of orange and white, you have been called forth to the summit of Mount Wanahakalugi to join with us in the fraternal bonds of Tanglewood. If you are able to swim through the Ring of Fire!
1: Isn't there enough?

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1: Coming, Sheriff! 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
4: Show me what you got, kid.

0: 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Congratulations.
1: Dad, Dom!
2: You were incredible!
3: Faster than McQueen.
2: I didn't say that.
3: I did. Faster than McQueen.
2: Great race, everybody.
3: Best racers ever.
2: You know, I've raced all over the world, but there's no place I'd rather be than Radiator Springs.
3: Let's go!
2: We're already here.
3: Dad, go! He's fast.

0: 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Woo-hoo!
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0: 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Our wildlife specialists work with experts around the world and make sure that our animal friends receive the best care possible. While visiting Rafiki's Planet Watch, we encourage you to visit Conservation Station, the heart of our animal care system. There, you can meet our wildlife specialists, watch them at work, and ask them about how they care for the animals. Just ahead are some of the specially designed animal homes that provide a safe haven for cheetahs, rhinos, elephants and giraffes. If you look very closely as we pass by, you may see some of the animals. We will soon be arriving at Rafiki's Planet Watch. As you walk to Conservation Station, be sure to look for our most playful treetop residents, the cotton-top tamarins, and learn about efforts to preserve their rainforest home. Once inside Conservation Station, you can hear from eco-heroes from around the world and experience the song of the rainforest. Our younger travelers may especially enjoy the affection section, where they can have a face-to-face encounter with some of our friendly, domesticated animals. But wherever you explore today, you would be wise to follow the advice of my good friend Rafiki. 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
4: 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Good. Good. 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
2: 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I am C-3PO.
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2: Wait! R2-D2, I am not programmed to fly these things. Now just turn us around this instant before we get into trouble. I knew it!
4: Oh,
5: shoot!
4: Prepare to be boarded, Captain.
2: I'm afraid there's been a terrible mistake. I am seeing...
4: We know you have this rebel spy on board.
2: I have never seen that woman before.
6: Oh, dear.
1: Gotta go!
4: Don't underestimate my power. I want that spy!
1: Gun, Sergeant!
2: Now what? A pod race! I've always wanted to do this. Hang on, everyone! You ruffian! We'll show him! Snagged a pod racer, which gives us twice the power. Oh. We won! Now cut the pod and let's get out of here. Watch out! What transmission?
7: This is Admiral Akbar. By now you know that your star speeder is carrying an agent vital to our rebel cause.
2: The spy?
7: Precisely. Deliver her safely to the rendezvous point I am transmitting to your R2 unit. Good luck, and may the Force be with you.
2: What are you saying? This is madness!
8: Destroyed?
9: Down to the rebel
2: hangar.
9: You'll be
2: safe there. Thank the Maker! We're hit! R2, send out a distress signal! No! Look out, R2! We nearly hit that poor Gungan.
10: Star Tours, follow the ship! It's gonna lead you through the planet's core.
2: Any help would be appreciated.
11: We are picking up some strange readings. Stay close.
2: Oh, oh dear!
11: Mayday! We are under attack! Ah! Oh, good luck, Star Tours. You are on your own now.
2: On our own? Wait! R2, do something! I thought I hated space travel! Brakes! Brakes! Where are the brakes? What do you mean we broke your ship? You broke our viewport! And I did not give you permission to come aboard. So sorry for the inconvenience. We hope you enjoyed your flight, and we look forward to seeing you again soon. Goodbye!
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Welcome to Fantasmic. Tonight, our friend and host, Mickey Mouse, uses his vivid imagination to create magical imagery for all to enjoy. Nothing is more wonderful than the imagination. For in a moment, you can experience a beautiful fantasy or an exciting adventure. 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

0: This is Buzz Lightyear. 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
1: Oh, yeah.

0: America did not exist. 4 centuries of work, bloodshed, loneliness, and fear created this land. We built America, and the process made us Americans. A new breed, rooted in all races, stained and tinted with all colors, a seeming ethnic anarchy. Then, in a little time, we became more alike than we were different. A new society. Not great, but fitted by our very faults for greatness. Excuse me, Mr. Twain.
1: What's that?
0: Perhaps you recognize those inspiring words from one of America's great writers.
1: No, Dr. Franklin, I don't recall writing anything like that.
0: Oh, my, of course not. They're from the pen of John Steinbeck, back in the 20th century. Why, it seems he has nearly the same spirit as the founding fathers themselves.
1: Well, listen to the proud elder statesman.
0: Mr. Twain, pride is one of our national passions. Even those who overcome it are proud of their humility.
1: Easy now. I was born modest. Fortunately, wore off. Dr. Franklin is our genuine American antique. I suppose our story begins with you.
0: Actually, it started long before even my time. It started when dreams and visions of a new world were shrouded in the myths and legends of an old world. Finally, through those early mists of uncertainty, sailed the first great adventurers. This tiny ship is the Mayflower, carrying pilgrims in search of their dream, a dream of religious freedom. So, if you'll pardon an old man's pride, for me, this is the beginning of the American adventure.

0: Yes, far from welcoming the early settlers, this land severely challenged them. It was a struggle for survival that gained but a tiny toehold in a vast, untamed wilderness. In the decades that followed, a new challenge began to emerge. We were growing more and more apart from the mother country. Passion began to govern, and she never governs wisely.
1: Ah! The British think it's fools we be. If they tax our trade, then our land be next, and soon all else we possess.
2: Hear me now. You ask defense against the French and the Indians. Should you not help pay for it?
3: Parliament's colonial policy is both arbitrary and unjust.
4: That's nonsense. The same tea that cost you 3 shillings a pound costs us 6.
0: First, we spoke out with our voices. Then, we spoke out with action, with a growing defiance that led to the Boston Tea Party.
5: Hear ye! Hear ye! By royal proclamation, His Majesty King George III hereby sets...
6: Look at this! They're closing the harbor!
4: But surely we can work something out. Our king feels we've wronged him.
3: Your king, you Tory! Either we cut the ties with England, or we surrender our liberty!
0: Finally, the time had come to speak with one voice in a declaration of independence. Ah... Good evening, Mr. Jefferson. Have you finished the new draft yet?
7: Those are new drafts all over the floor, Dr. Franklin. It seems one stroke of this pen brings 2 changes from Congress. I told you John Adams should have written this.
0: Oh, by his own admission, you can write circles around him.
7: Mr. Adams has not been prisoner in this loft for 17 days. I shall continue tomorrow.
0: You must continue now. Thomas, it is difficult to make 13 clocks chime at the same time, but we must carefully justify this separation.
7: Dr. Franklin, while you slept soundly through the meeting this afternoon, we did manage to justify separation. We hold these truths to be self-evident, that all men are created equal, that they are endowed by their Creator with certain inalienable rights, that among these are life, liberty, and the...

0: I shan't spend another night up here.
1: At least you got shoes, mate. There's not a dozen left what can say that.
0: Don't tell me, friend. Tell the good general there. Tell him that half his camp has got typhus, smallpox, or dysentery.
1: And there be not a ration amongst us. Now we can forage for hickory nuts.
0: Aye, while the English overindulge in our Philadelphia's fine food and drink.
1: Tis a strange war we shoulder, George Washington. Congress sleeps warmly in York.
0: And the British party in Philadelphia.
1: And we freeze or starve to death here in Valley Forge.

0: In the end, we the people prevailed and achieved perhaps our greatest dream. 13 very different colonies became the United States of America. And we were free to become an entire nation of dreamers and doers.
1: Westward bound, Dr. Franklin, to new frontiers.
0: To the age of Samuel Langhorne Clemens.
1: Well, I like to think Mark Twain was part of all that.

0: Yes, sir, Dr. Franklin. You founding fathers gave us a pretty good start, don't you know? We still had some things to learn the hard way. Seems a whole bunch of folks found out we, the people, didn't yet mean all the people. Folks like Frederick Douglass.
1: Even amidst the cricket song here along Mark Twain's beloved Mississippi, I hear the noise of chains and the crack of the whip. Yet, there is hope. Hope born from the words of Harriet Beecher Stowe. Uncle Tom's Cabin has given our nation a key, which can unlock the slave prison to millions. Anti-slavery is no longer a thing to be prevented. It is grown too abundant to be snuffed out like a lantern.
2: Troublemakers like Douglass got us into this mess.
3: He only wanted freedom, not war.
2: Well, listen to my abolitionist brother.
3: What?
2: Pa, he's gonna make a real good Billy Yank.
3: We got a good cause, Johnny Reb.
4: Quiet, both of you. You're gonna ruin Ma's birthday.
5: No, no. Ain't nothing gonna ruin today. We're all together. That's what counts. Now, you go ahead, Mr. Brady.
6: All right, everybody. Hold real still now.

0: At last, the terrible civil war ended. The time had come to rebuild our shattered nation. And a new wave of immigrants would help us do it. From around the world they came, these new Americans. 1,000 noble currents, wrote Herman Melville, all pouring into one. Seems there was a new dawn coming for the American adventure.
1: Enough! Enough of your words! 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When I think of our condition, my heart is heavy. I see men of my own race treated as outlaws or shot down like animals. I hope that all of us may be brothers, with one country around us and one government for all. From where the sun now stands, I will fight no more. Forever.
0: The wisdom of the great Chief Joseph reminded us once again of our long, painful journey through the frontiers of human liberty.

0: here we are, back in the heat of Franklin's Philadelphia again. We're 100 years old today. It came a long way in that first century. But like Susan B. Anthony, we're still speaking out.
1: And why shouldn't we, Mr. Twain?
2: As Tom Edison says, discontent is the first necessity of progress.
0: Edison, afraid I don't place the name.
3: Edison's that young phonograph inventor. Why, this great hall is filled with new inventions. There's Otis Elevator, Corliss Magnificent Steam Engines.
1: And don't forget me telephone, the true hallmark of progress.
0: Aha! Behold the proud Scots.
3: That's right. Carnegie Steel built this place.
1: Aye, and it'll soon build a new concert hall for New York.
0: Oh, Carnegie Hall, eh? It'll never last. Donating libraries. Andy, that's a grand idea.
1: Tis an age for grand ideas.
3: An era for innovation.
2: A dawn for new awareness.
0: A time to challenge the frontiers of a new century.

0: The beautiful, she was changing too. We needed people like Teddy Roosevelt and an outspoken naturalist, John Muir, to get our attention.
1: Beautiful. Bully beautiful. Those falls are magnificent.
2: Aye, Mr. President. But it won't last if the timber thieves have their way.
1: John, you may be right, but the country's growth is putting a tremendous demand on our resources.
2: Any fool can destroy trees. Why, for more than 3,000 years, God has cared for our giant sequoias, saved them from drought, disease, avalanches, and floods. But he cannot save them from fools.
1: Now, John, you know I can't ask lumbering to stop completely.
2: All I ask is that we stop massive destruction. What will our children inherit? Seedlings?
1: Of course not. I realize we're not building this country for a generation alone. I know we've got to expand our parks.
2: Then start it here and now. Make this valley a part of Yosemite National Park.
0: Well, I guess we needed those national parks. Seems the simple life of my day was slipping away. Ready or not, we were soon thrust into the hectic role of a world leader and into the war to end all wars.

0: more than 33 grueling non-stop hours after his departure from New York, Captain Charles Augustus Lindbergh successfully landed his Spirit of St. Louis in Paris last week. Lucky Lindy's solo flight across the Atlantic has certainly placed him among the greatest in a long line of American pioneers.
1: Today, October 29th, 1929, Wall Street became America's greatest wall of rubble. This stock market crash has tarnished the golden dreams of millions.
2: Once I built a tower to the sun, brick and rivet and lime. 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
3: Spare a dime? 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
4: Hey, Sam, I heard tell there's New York millionaires are selling apples, too.
3: You means ex-millionaires, don't you?
5: Hey, it looks like the storm is finally letting up. Well, maybe the Sunday drivers will come out hunting for gas.
6: Ain't many folks should pay no 18 cents a gallon.
3: Hey, listen, fellas. Old FDR's been inaugurated.
7: The whole truth, frankly and boldly, this great nation will endure as it has endured, will revive, and will prosper. So first of all, let me assert my firm belief that the only thing we have to fear is fear itself.
3: Yeah, I sure hope he's right. Folks could use a little prosperity around these parts.
8: Yes, sir. Before this depression, we sure had enjoyed special blessings.
5: Hold it.
8: But you
5: I
8: know,
5: think it's
8: it
5: Will
8: seems
5: Rogers.
8: To me that we was a mighty cocky nation. We'd begun to believe that the height of civilization was an automobile, a radio, and a bathtub. Of course, now we're a whole lot smarter. Now Congress wants to trim down the Navy so it'll fit into the bathtub, too. You know, it seems to me like we're the only nation in the world that waits till we get into a war before we start getting ready for it.
7: Yesterday, December 7th, 1941, a date which will live in infamy, the United States of America was suddenly and deliberately attacked.

0: Well, Rosie, think you'll ever get this old top back in the fight?
1: We'll sure try, Sailor. Hey, what did you fellas do? Let the whole Nazi fleet use you for target practice?
2: Yeah, no wonder they got us working double shifts. Great way to celebrate the holidays with our guys over there.
1: Cheer up, Jane. Maybe we'll all be together by next Christmas.

0: not what your country can do for you. Ask what you can do for your country. My fellow citizens of the world, ask not what America will do for you, but what together we can do for the freedom of man.
1: I have a dream this afternoon that the brotherhood of man will become a reality in this day with this faith.
2: 30 feet down, 2.5. Picking up the set. Four forward. Four forward, drift into the right low. Contact light. Okay, engine stop.
3: We copy you down, Eagle.
2: Tranquility Base here. The Eagle has landed.

0: Well, Mr. Twain, what do you think of our America now?
1: I think the Founding Fathers never dreamed of an America like this.
0: Of course not. We weren't dreamers. We were visionaries. That is why our Constitution withstands the rigors of time.
1: Easy now, Dr. Franklin. This nation's still just a youngster, don't you know? Why, some countries have been around for 50 centuries. We're barely into our third.
0: That's true, but look what we've accomplished in that tiny span of time.
1: My dear doctor, earlier you found John Steinbeck so inspiring. And he also sounded this warning. We now face the danger which in the past has been the most destructive to the human. Success, plenty, comfort, and ever-increasing leisure. No dynamic people has ever survived these dangers.
0: I may have invented these bifocals I'm wearing, but I can assure you they are not rose-colored. Mr. Twain, the Golden Age never was the present age. But with human liberty, we can fulfill the promise and meaning of America. To everyone a chance, believed Thomas Wolfe. To all people, regardless of their birth, the right to live, to work, to be themselves, and to become whatever their visions can combine to make them. This is the promise of America. Mr. Twain, 'tis easy to see, hard to foresee, but I foresee the American adventure to continue a long, long time.

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0: help. Have you seen a boat?
1: A boat? I've seen a boat. Follow me.
0: Thank you.
1: La la la la la la la la la la la la la la la la la la la. Do you mind?
0: What?
1: I'm trying to swim here.
0: But you were showing me which way the boat went.
1: A boat? I've seen a boat. Follow me.
0: Wait. We already did this.
1: We did? Oh, dear. I guess I should explain. I got this problem with my brain. Things get really scrambled in my head. I have no short-term memory. I forget things almost instantly. I'm not even sure what I just said. May I help you?
0: There's something wrong with you. Really, you're wasting my time. I have to find my son.
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I'll wind this dial and time escapes. 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

0: Yankee Doodle. Yes, folks, that was America's first popular song. And that's what this show is all about. America's music.
1: Where'd the songs come from, Sam?
0: Why, they were the songs that people brought from their native countries.
1: They did? What kind of music was it?
0: Sometimes it was happy. Sometimes it was sad. And sometimes it just spoke of love. Like, I dream of Jeannie with the light brown hair.
2: Ooh, very nice. But frankly, I prefer...
3: All around the cobbler's bench, the monkey chased the weasel. The monkey thought 'twas all in fun.
4: Goes a weasel.
0: And now, let's travel on through history and hear America sing.
1: Sing it, Sam!
0: Yankee Doodle traveled south, riding on a riverboat. Played a tune and sang it out, it sounded like a billy goat. Yankee Doodle liked the south, sang their songs so dear. Thought they were most elegant for everyone to hear.

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2: Giddy up, you all.
1: Well, Yankee Doodle headed west, working on the railroads, crossing rivers, over hills, and moving with a big load. Onward west the trains rolled, where cattle were a-grazing. The tales and songs the people sang were really quite amazing.
3: Yankee,

0: And now, Saddle Sore Swanson.
1: Who?
2: Yeah. Well, come along, boys, and listen to my tale, and I'll tell you all my troubles on the old Chisholm Trail. 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
3: Oh, shot the hole in my sombrero.

0: like that. 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
1: Go, Weasel.
2: The tail end of Billy the Kid,
3: sung by the Boot Heel Boys.
4: Billy was a bad guy and carried a big gun.
3: He was always after lawmen and kept them on the run.
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3: who was a whole lot badder. 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
1: Yankee Doodle, sing it up, oh Yankee Doodle Dandy. Mind the music and the words, and with the songs be handy.

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0: Don't you believe it, Sonny.

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0: Like the stars in an endless universe, each of us is unique. Each of us shines bright, filled with ideas, hopes, dreams. These are the sparks that make us who we are. When we share these sparks with each other, it can be magical. Welcome to a place that celebrates the magic of possibility and always has, right from the very beginning.
1: In fact, the heart of everything we'll be doing in Disney World will be our experimental prototype city of tomorrow.

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Discover a place where real worlds are made fantastic. Where curiosity leads to discovery.

0: where people connect with the world and share the stories that make us, us. The magic of possibility awaits, and this is just the beginning. Epcot experiences have always represented big ideas. From nature to discovery, world culture to the celebration of humanity. It is a place full of wonders. Let's go discover them together. There's a magical new interactive trail to explore where water is alive and waiting to play.
1: Water is ancient. 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Born as rain, falling from the clouds, this water travels to our ocean, where sun and waves send it back to the sky to begin the

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0: Next up, our first intergalactic pavilion is coming to Epcot, and it is out of this world. Let's go take a look.
1: Greetings, Terrans. I am Corman Ridley from the planet Xandar. On behalf of all Xandarians, may I say that we are extremely pleased and excited to be coming from our world to your Disney World. At our Xandar exhibition, which we understand will be the first other world showcase pavilion at Epcot, we will present more on our culture.
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2: 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Let's take a peek at one of them. Wondrous China. 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
2: Sly,
1: sly. 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

Whoa! Hello! For you Earthlings just joining me, I'm Sunny Eclipse, bringing you the sunny side of entertainment from UNARC City on the planet Zork. Up here with me today is the galaxy-famous, amazing Astro Organ.

and the incredible but invisible vocal talent of my backup singers, the Space Angels. You know, after performing at weddings and nightclubs all over the galaxy, it's really great to be back here at Cosmic Rays Starlight Cafe. I really love it here on Earth. It's one of

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Thank you very much. Hey, guess what kind of bugs they have up there on the moon? Give up? Lunar ticks. Hey, I'm on a roll now. You know, I'd still be up there performing on the moon, but I heard it was going broke. It was down to its last quarter. But honestly, folks, I really do love your beautiful planet Earth. It's big and round and blue and green, just like my mother-in-law. If I may be serious here for a moment, I've seen a lot of planets, but I gotta tell you, Earth, from out in space, is one of the loveliest sights I've ever seen. Now listen, while I dial up a little Bossa Supernova,

Thank you. Thank you very much. What a crowd. You know, I recently heard the universe was expanding. Guess it's time to loosen the old asteroid belt. For those of you just joining me, I'm Sunny Eclipse, bringing you the sunny side of entertainment all the way from the planet Zork. Whoa! Can you guys bring this thing down a bit? Testing. Yeah, that's better, thanks. As I was saying, we're here at the Starlight Lounge doing our little show from opening to closing every day. And if you've been out there wondering where my backup vocals are coming from, frankly, so am I. They're invisible. I call them my space angels.

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0: Anybody out there celebrating a birthday today? Well, happy birthday to you. Any honeymooners in the audience? Hey, congratulations, you two. Now, listen to Sonny when I tell you I never knew the true meaning of happiness until I got married. 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When I was just a little Zorky, I wanted nothing more than to get into intergalactic showbiz. Lucky for me, I was...

0: Hey, in UNORC, you know what's worse than raining cats and dogs? Hailing taxi tabs.
1: Everybody's a comedian in this town. Now where you going, Mac? 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
0: Hey, take me down to Uptown. I want to see that big green lady out there in the harbor. My mom! Hey, watch out for that way substation. Look, there's

Hey, yes, sir. Unark City up there on my planet Zork. That's where I got this amazing Astro organ. Picked it up at a pawn shop. Got it for a song. But hey, I love being here in Cosmic Ray's beautiful Starlight Lounge. In fact, I wrote a little song about the menu. So without further ado, here's some musical food you can taste with your ears.

0: right back.
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2: Thank you, thank you. 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Hey, Cosmic Ray, if you're out there, I was only kidding about the raise, man. Actually, folks, Ray pays me weekly. Very weekly. And speaking of money, you know, romance is the same in every galaxy, on every planet you go. 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Well, you know the story. 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That's not all. She has 12 nostrils. I'll tell you, that girl really blows me away. 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With your kind permission, I'd like to sing it for you now. It goes something like this.

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1: 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Hey, speaking of planets, Donald Duck and Goofy were in here a few minutes ago looking for Pluto. Man, are they a few million miles off or what? 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
5: 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Put on your glasses, Statler.
4: Yeah. Hey, look! Look at the guy in the Goofy mask!
5: That's not a mask.
4: Oh. Sorry, lady!

0: Gonzo? Gonzo?
1: What? Oh. sorry, boss.
2: 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Now, let me show you around our research center. 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
3: Hey, careful!
2: Here in this modern high-tech facility, we have perfected Muppet Vision 3D, a new film process which we're about to demonstrate to you.
0: Now,
2: working the projector is an old friend of ours, the Swedish Chef. Chef, everything okay?
4: Either hoppin' hoppin' or machinin' is goin' der floomy floomy.
2: Exactly. And our demonstration includes a little song from Miss Piggy.
1: Little?
0: Did I say little? I meant to say it's a huge, show-stopping, major song from Miss Piggy.
1: That's more like it.
0: Good.
2: And we've also got a big musical finale from Sam Eagle. Sam, what's it about?
5: It's called A Salute to All Nations, but mostly America.
2: Great. So it's going to be a swell demonstration, and at no time will we be stooping to any cheap 3D tricks.
6: Did you say cheap 3D tricks? Oh, and here's something I wanted to spring on you.
7: Walnut, it's that dumb bear again.
8: Yeah. Hey, bear, you're not even funny in 3D.
6: Oh, not you guys. How did you get here?
9: We entered a contest.
7: Yeah, we lost.
6: Oh, yeah? Well, my new 3D act's gonna shower you all with humor. Waka waka!
7: He's trying to drown us! What kind of act is that?
8: An act of mercy!
2: Well, listen, better luck next time, Fozzie. Okay? And now, if you'll come this way, I can show you our secret laboratory. You see, we invited distinguished scientists from all over the world to come and work here. Unfortunately, none of them showed up. So instead, I'd like to introduce you to the guys who invented Muppet Vision, and they can show you some of their... right now, I'd like to turn you over to Dr. Bunsen Honeydew and his assistant, Beaker.
10: Well, thank you, Mr. Kermit. 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This user-friendly machine will now generate the first living 3D effect just by flicking a simple switch.
11: I'm Waldo, the spirit of 3D!
10: Thank you, Peter.
12: Hi there.
13: Ooh, cute outfit.
12: What's this?
13: Don't you just hate it when your nose runs?
12: You know, all these other people think I'm talking to them, but I'm really just talking to you.
10: Well, I think that would be just about enough of Waldo, Beaker. You may deactivate
12: what?
10: Him.
12: What? You... What are you... Hey, watch it.
10: Oh, dear, he won't deactivate. Boing. Ladies and gentlemen, there's nothing to worry about, boing. But please keep your heads down.
12: Zonk.
13: Boing. I'm bouncing on people's heads.
10: Beaker, activate the inflatomatic.
12: The what? You... Whoa.
10: Hurry, Beaker, hurry.
12: Great! Now I can start my own football team!
10: Beaker, we'll have to try the vacuum Muppet! Yes! Ladies and gentlemen, for your own safety, please rest your armrests firmly!
12: Taxi? All right! Now I'm getting out of this place!
0: This way, folks. I'm sorry, but Muppet Lab seems to have been temporarily sucked up. But, ooh, now what is that?
6: Hey, Kermit, see, it's my new remote control. banana cream pie, huh?
2: Yeah.
6: Hey, Kermit, watch this.
2: What? Ozzy, that's terrible.
6: You're right. Needs more sugar.
2: And now, ladies and gentlemen,

0: la la la la. 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Birds singing in the sycamore tree. Dream a little dream of me. Look in my eyes and kiss me. Just hold me tight and tell me you miss me. While I'm alone and blue as can be. Dream a little dream of me. No troubles as life bubbles on, dear. Still craving a kiss.
1: All right, that's it. Knock it off, penguin.
2: Oh, but it was going so well.
1: I will not work with the rabbit.
2: But I was just doing 3D. Guess I won't be needing this.
1: What's that?
2: It was for the big water skiing finale.
1: What?
3: Peabody,
2: huh?
3: What are you doing?
2: What do you mean?
3: You are ruining this film.
2: Well, I was just trying to help.
3: Get out.
2: I didn't mean anything.
3: Go away.
2: Aww.
3: Go away.
4: Does anybody know the way out of this film?
2: Hey, you got a map down there?
4: Well, you can come with me if you like. I just got fired and I'm running away.
2: Terrific! Let's go.
4: Okay.
5: Hey, Bean, what's up?
4: I'm going away. Forever.
5: Oh, great. Could you get me a sandwich? Would any of you people like anything? I mean, since he's going out, he could forever? Bean? Bean? Oh, Kermit? Kermit!
6: Hey, Sweetums, that's a great effect.
5: Hey, Fozzie, Kermit.
7: What is it?
5: Bean Bunny ran away.
6: Oh, no.
5: Yes.
6: Good riddance. Hey, we gotta find him.
5: I know.
7: All right, everybody spread out and look for Bean.
6: Right.
5: I'll go this way.
7: Ladies and gentlemen, we'll continue the show in just a moment.
6: Bean?
7: But in the meantime, if you see a rabbit, holler.
6: Bean.
8: Bean.
7: Oh, Bean.
8: Bean. Bunny.
2: Bean.
8: Oh, Bunny.
2: Bean.
8: Where are you?
2: Bean.
8: Bean.
2: Bunny.
8: Bunny ran away.
9: Well, you know what that makes him?
8: Smarter than us.
2: Oh.
8: Anybody seen a bunny?
10: I see one.
8: I don't see a bunny.
10: Around.
8: Where?
10: There.
8: Where?
10: Up there.
8: Oh, nothing up there but a bunny. A bunny? Bean.
2: Hi, sweetie.
8: Hey, Kermit, look.
7: What? Bean, what are you doing out there?
2: I'm running away. Nobody would let me help in the movie.
11: This is a very moving moment.
9: Yeah, I wish they'd move it to Pittsburgh.
4: Hey, Bean! What are we doing sticking around here? Let's burn rubber!
12: Who's that?
2: He's Waldo, my 3D friend, and we're both leaving the movie.
4: Right.
5: But Bean, if you leave, you'll miss all the fireworks.
4: Right, yeah.
2: Fireworks?
4: Ooh.
2: Okay, I'll stay, but I want to help.
7: Gee, is there anything Bean can do in the final number?
6: Oh, gosh. Maybe Bean could set off the fireworks.
5: That's cool.
4: Yeah, and I'll stay and help. I love fireworks.
7: Well, okay. Sam, are you about ready?
11: Yes, it's a glorious 3-hour finale.
7: You got a minute and a half. Okay, everybody, get ready.
6: Oh, right.
4: Oh, yeah.
7: Ladies and gentlemen, the Muppets proudly present the final demonstration of Muppet Vision 3D.

0: you're doing? Get back into place.
1: Pardon me?
2: Where's the TV section?

0: movie! Stop the movie, Chef!
1: What are you doing?
0: Chef! Can't you hear me? Stop the projector!
1: You will hear from my lawyer!
0: I'll save you, penguin! Take it easy! I'm sorry! Oh, no, wait! Don't shoot! Duck, everybody! Duck!
2: Quack, quack!
0: No, not you! Them! Look out!
1: At last, I'm out of this silly film!
0: Hey,
1: what are you shooting at me for? It was the penguin! Hey, watch it, will ya? You couldn't hit me with a... cannon? Hey, everybody! He's got a cannon!
3: Ladies and gentlemen, I'd like to apologize for our slight technical difficulties, but I do wish to assure you that no one was hurt, and this theater suffered only minor damage. So thank you very much for coming to see this demonstration of Muppet Vision technology, and enjoy the rest of your stay, and come see us again sometime.
1: They'll never recognize me now! Forward!
4: What a cute ending.
5: Well, what do you think?
6: We have time to go to the bathroom before the next show?
5: We can't, you old fool.

I hate playing this piano. I have a fear. This is the worst. Hey.

0: Yo, Rick!
1: Yeah,
0: Let's move it out!
1: Oh, yes, sir.
0: Okay. Yeah, boss.
2: Okay. Now listen up. Where's Chuck?
1: Chuck!
0: Yo, Chuck!
1: Chuck!
2: Hey, Chuck, come here.
0: Hey, Chuck.
3: Right here, boys?
2: Chuck, there's a sign. There's a rope.
3: Rope?
2: Pull the rope. Pull the rope, Chuck. Okay, Chucky. Good. Okay, here we go.
1: Up.
2: Pull.
3: Up.
2: Down. Yeah, good. Chuck. Up, Chuck.
0: Up, Chuck.
2: Okay, good.
1: Yeah.
2: Yeah, okay, good, Chuck. Okay, here we go. Come on.
3: Thanks, boys.
2: Let me see now.
0: Chuck.
2: No. Let's see.
1: Over here.
2: Yeah. Okay, here. Okay, Roy, Rick.
0: Yeah, boss.
2: Come here. Okay. Now, there's a snow.
3: Chuck.
2: Chuck!
0: Oh, Chuck!
2: Chuck! Over here. Come here, Chuck. Okay, Chuck. Chuck.
3: Yeah, boss.
2: Another sign. Another rope. Go, rope.
3: Rope.
2: Okay, here we go. Okay, ready? Pull.
3: Good,
2: Chuck.
3: Thanks, boys.
2: Okay, Roy, Rick, get over there.
0: Okay,
2: Chuck.
3: Yeah.
2: On the center rope.
3: Oh, right.
2: On, yeah, here we go. Ready? 1, 2, 3. This is Jim Henson's Muppet Vision 3D. Good. Yeah.
1: Excellent.
2: Yeah, good, Chuck.
3: Thanks, boys.
2: Yeah. No!
4: Video display test. Lose the background. Thank you. Mm-hmm.
5: Scooter from Mars.
6: That'd do it.
4: Hey, guys! Help!
7: Thanks, guys!
6: Jack?
5: Haven't I been here before?
6: Mm-hmm. Good.
5: Wow, is that weird or what?
4: Hey, Tom.
8: Yeah.
4: Tom, over there.
6: How technical. Thanks.
8: Sure.

Ha ha ha!

0: Okay, penguins. Okay, penguins. Into the theater. We have to rehearse. Okay. You two guys. Yeah. Walk us to rehearsal. Yeah, yeah. Okay, inside, guys. Okay. Hey. Eugene, wait a second.
1: Where?
0: We need you, okay?
1: Where, into the theater. Where,
0: orchestra rehearsal, Eugene. Okay, Elmer, come on now. Come on, inside you too, Elmer. Okay, all both you guys in. Come on, guys, I need you there. Hey, hold it. You're not a penguin, you're a chicken. I told you chickens to stay on the other side of the road. Okay, why did this chicken cross the road? Ah, that's funny. Hey, penguins, I got a joke. Why did the chicken cross the road?
2: Ladies and gentlemen, could I have your attention, please? Excuse me,
3: Quiet! Well, you got to project from the diaphragm.
2: Thank you, Rizzo.
3: You're welcome.
2: Ladies and gentlemen, if you could step as far forward and close together as you can.
3: Yeah. Get real close. You see, we're doing research on deodorant strength.
2: Rizzo, you're disgusting.
3: It's a gift.
2: Well, we're ready to start Muppet Vision 3D. And if you'll...
0: Scooter, excuse me, but where's Kermit?
2: Oh, he's inside getting ready.
0: Oh, great. I've got a whole new act to the 3D movie. Just wait here. I'll get him. Okay, get ready, girls. Scooter, I'd like to present the 3Ds.
4: Hi, I'm Dorothy.
5: I'm Dinah.
6: I'm Max. Yeah, Debbie was sick, so the union sent me.
0: Debbie was sick, so the union...
5: 1, 2, 3.
6: By the light.
5: Out the tail of the rainbow.
6: Not the sun, but the moon.
2: No. Come on. No. Fozzie,
0: okay.
2: Get him out of here.
0: Okay. Come on, girls. I'm sorry.
5: It's okay.
2: I'm sorry, guys.
0: All right. Maybe another time.
2: Come on, Max.
6: Hey,
2: get out.
6: Come on. Will you?
2: Oh, brother. Now, folks, if you...
3: Hi, Scooter.
2: Bean, where are you going?
3: Oh, I'm going to help Miss Piggy with her musical number.
2: But Bean, you know nobody interrupts Miss Piggy while she's rehearsing.
7: Are you doing it? Don't come back!
2: I warned you.
8: Scooter. Ooh, nice outfit.
3: Thanks.
8: Scooter, there's a telephone call for you. It's urgent.
7: Oh, thanks.
8: Yeah. I got him. We don't have a telephone. And now, ladies and gentlemen, while you are a captive audience, a display of tremendous tap dancing talent with the added cultural component of... a pot of flowers balanced on my head. Hit it, Rusty.

0: dropped your pot.
1: Oh!
0: Pick it up. Got it?
1: Yeah.
0: Yeah. Thank you.
2: You're welcome.
0: Thank you.
2: You're welcome.
0: Thank you. Thank you.
2: You're welcome.
1: Thank you.
0: Welcome. Thank you.
2: Oh, and thank you.
0: What about me?
3: Gonzo? Gonzo?
1: Yes, Scooter?
3: We have no phone.
1: Well, I'll run right out and get one.
3: Now, where was I before I was interrupted? Yes, I was going to tell you about the 3D...
1: Hello, Scooter.
3: Bean, where are you going with that?
1: Oh, I thought Miss Piggy might need a prop for her number.
3: Bean, can't you see that Piggy doesn't want any help?
1: Oh, I'm sure she'll like this.
3: Look, I'm sorry about these interruptions.
1: Whoa!
3: Well, all right, we're just about ready to start the movie, so if you listen carefully, you can hear the orchestra tuning up. And, wait a second. Hey, you penguins can't go in there. You'll interrupt the orchestra.
4: Scooter, Scooter, these penguins are the orchestra. Come on, Eugene. Come on, Estelle. Come on, let's go. Come on.
3: All right, before we go in, here's Sam Eagle with some important safety instructions.
5: Ladies and gentlemen, boys and girls, I am Sam Eagle, and these are some important safety instructions
0: for you. Sam.
5: Not now, Gonzo.
0: Sam, this is urgent. Come here.
5: What? What is what? What?
0: Yes.
5: Really? Here?
0: Yes, indeed. Right over there.
5: Well, of course, certainly. Ladies and gentlemen, we have an unexpected surprise. I have the great honor of introducing the one, the only, Mr. Mickey Mouse.
1: Hello, hi there, welcome to my park. How you doing? Hello.
5: Whoa.
1: What?
5: You are not Mickey Mouse, you are a rat.
1: Rat schmat. Besides, they're tourists. What do they know?
5: Will you get out of here?
1: Okay, but do I still get my $10?
5: Get out!
0: Right. I've got Donald Duck back here.
5: Will you get out?
0: Yes!
5: I apologize. Now, where was I? Yes, safety instructions. First, when entering the theater, please move as far to the end of the row as possible. Stopping in the middle is distinctly unpatriotic. Second, do not attempt to walk while wearing your 3D glasses. You may trip, and frankly, you will look... What are you doing?
0: I'm just showing how you can trip if you walk with your glasses on.
5: Will you stop this foolishness?
0: What foolishness would you like to see?
5: Will you get out of here?
0: Yes! Excuse me, Sam.
5: What now?
3: We're almost ready, Sam.
5: Oh, fine. Okay, thank you, Scooter. Now, the performers will all go in the theater first, and then you, the audience, will be admitted. All right, performers, let us enter in an orderly fashion and provide an example. Yeah! Will somebody please take over?

0: we don't for the last time. No one says no to Gaston. Reject it. It's more than I can bear. Publicly humiliated, I am disgraced. But I have a plan. Someone has to protect our village. Kill the beast, or he will kill your children.
1: Come on, man. Let's go get him.
0: The beast can make off with your children. He'll come after them in the night.
2: No!

With us, you're at Lancaster! We are in the village of this priest! Who

Blue.

0: when hinges creak in doorless chambers, and strange and frightening sounds echo through the halls, whenever candlelights flicker where the air is deathly still, that is the time when ghosts are present, practicing their terror with ghoulish delight. I am your host, your ghost host. Our tour begins here in this gallery, here where you see paintings of some of our guests as they appeared in their corruptible mortal state. Kindly step all the way in, please, and make room for everyone. There's no turning back now. Your cadaverous pallor betrays an aura of foreboding, almost as though you sense a disquieting metamorphosis. Is this haunted room actually stretching, or is it your imagination? And consider this dismaying observation. This chamber has no windows and no doors. Which offers you this chilling challenge to find a way out. Of course, there's always my way. Didn't mean to frighten you prematurely. The real chills come later. Now, as they say, look alive, and we'll continue our little tour.
1: When the crypt doors creak and the tombstones quake, spooks come out for a swinging wake, happy hearts materialize and begin to vocalize. Grim grinning ghosts come out to socialize.
2: Now,

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Voices calling out in search of one another

0: in the back! Suck in that gun and wipe that smile off your face! The brain is serious business. Now listen up, you miserable toads. This is your brain. You will eat with it, sleep with it. You will never leave it. Without you, the brain is nothing. Without your brain, you are nothing. It took 3 billion years of research and development to make this lean, mean thinking machine what it is today. In those years, we've had some successes and some failures. And if you meatballs can't fly right, you'll wind up piloting one of these. Do I make myself clear?
1: Yes, sir.
0: I can't hear you.
1: Yes, sir.
0: It's better. The brain is divided into two halves, the right and the left.
2: Pardon me, excuse me, sorry.
0: You!
2: Me, sir?
0: No, your mama, yes, you! Get up here on the double, moving over, moving!
3: What's your name, recruit?
2: Buzzy, sir.
0: You think you're ready to pilot a brain, Fuzzy?
2: That's Buzzy, sir. Oh, yes, you just let me in my control panel.
0: Do you know that the brain can process up to 3 million bytes of information per second?
2: Why, sir.
0: I don't think you've got this much, a lot of dim bulb freak hair. I don't think you understand the amount of concentration and commitment it takes to run this lovely unit. Just look at you! You're a disgrace! Does your mother still dress you, boy?
2: Well, yes, sir.
0: Don't talk when I'm shouting! Drop and give me 20!
2: Sir! Yes, sir!
0: Where was I? Oh, yes! The brain is divided into two halves. Your left brain handles the linear thinking, analysis, logic. The right brain is the creative center, home of the emotions and imagination. From the command seat, here in the cortex, you'll run the whole shebang. Any questions? No? Good. All right, you chickens, this is it. Let's scramble on the double. Move it, move it, move it. What now, Scuzzy? Taking a nap? Get your fanny in gear and hustle.
2: Sir.

0: stinky, you lead-foot. If you moved any slower, you'd be going backwards. Putting you in a chicken is cruelty to animals. I'm gonna stick you in a squid, a lungfish, a talk show host. Now get in line. Move it, move it, move it. Two, one. Here's your assignment, so listen up. Cito.
1: Sir.
0: You do a rocket scientist. Ha! Cito, if your brains were dynamite, you couldn't blow your nose. Take off.
1: Sir, thank you, sir.
0: Trousdale, can you walk and chew gum at the same time?
2: Never tried, sir.
0: I'd like to know how HQ picked you for this job, Trousdale, with a dartboard. That's your NFL All-Pro running back over there. Now get out of my sight.
2: Sir, thank you, sir.
3: General Lodge, sir, You didn't give me an assignment yet, sir.
4: Oh, no, this has got to be a sick joke. So, Goldbrick, you want to pilot a brain, huh?
3: Yes, sir.
4: Hello. Hey.
0: Well, some genius at HQ has picked you to pilot the most unstable craft in the fleet.
3: You don't mean...
0: You guess it, Stinky. And adolescent boy. This particular model is 12 years old. Very unpredictable.
3: Don't worry, sir. I can handle I can handle it.
0: You couldn't find your head with both hands and a flashlight.
4: Sweet yonder, where do they get these knuckleheads? And why do they always wind up in my outfit?
5: Roger, 12-year-old, all clear for takeoff on Delta 19er Tango. All clear, over.
0: Hey, you gold bricks, this ain't a spectator sport. Where do you think you are, Disney World? Get your strollers in line and hustle on the double. Move it, move it, move it. All right, recruits, let's pick a row and move all the way to the end. Good, now you've got it. We may make cranium commandos out of you yet. Now listen up. This training exercise will require your utmost attention and concentration. Therefore, distractions must be kept to a minimum. Understood? That is all, recruits. At ease!

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1: Welcome aboard, folks. 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
2: Hiya, folks.
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2: Hiya, Goof.
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So long!

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6: 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Oh, he's gone. 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Pigment, this is not a good time.
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5: Great idea. We'll go to my open house instead. It's much more fun. Right this way, everybody.
6: Hey, but what is going on? You're turning this entire open house upside down.
5: Upside down? Now you're talking.

0: Now, here's a real open house. 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
1: So, what do you think? 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
2: Well, if you can't beat them, join them.

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0: 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I also need everyone to move all the way forward.
1: Welcome to the studio backlot tour. For a safe trip, please remain seated with your hands, arms, feet, and legs inside the tram. And be sure to watch your children. Thank you.
2: Bienvenidos. Para que tengan un viaje seguro, permanezcan sentados, con las manos, brazos, pies y piernas dentro del tren. Y vigilen a los niños. Gracias.
3: We're all clear, driver. All right, everybody, welcome aboard the second part of the backlot tour. Now, things here on the backlot are always changing, so be sure to keep an eye out for some new western scenery from the Lone Ranger and some nifty new additions in our costuming tunnel from some recent movie hits. Enjoy your tour.
4: Hello, everyone. My name's Don, and welcome aboard. We're heading into the backlot of Disney's Hollywood Studios. This production area was built in 1988 as a Florida counterpart to the Walt Disney Studios in Burbank, California. We included sound stages, recording studios, high-tech editing rooms, all the tools needed to create movies, TV shows, and radio broadcasts. We've even got our very own water tower, too. It's up ahead on the left side of our shuttle. We call it the Earful Tower. It's inspired by the water tower Walt Disney had built for his Burbank studio in 1939. Our Florida Tower stands a lucky 13 stories high, and we added our own creative touch, a giant set of Mickey Mouse ears. If you wanted to wear those ears, you'd have to have a hat size of 342 and 3/8. Up ahead, after the next bend in the road, you'll have a perfect opportunity to take a picture of this famous icon. In the world of entertainment, every project starts with a screenplay and a lot of creative ideas. A production studio is where the ideas of writers, producers, and directors are transformed into an on-screen reality. Within these huge spaces, filmmakers can literally create their own worlds. Our Florida sound stages are soundproof, weatherproof, and most importantly, air-conditioned, all vitally important for the cast, crew, and equipment. Many of the crafts needed for filmmaking are located right here on the lot. On the left, we have our own greens department. It grows flowers, trees, shrubs, and topiaries. A few well-placed plants can cover up empty spots in the set and add a touch of natural beauty to a scene. On the right are two of the aircraft from the 2001 blockbuster hit Pearl Harbor. These exact full-scale replicas of P-40 fighters were used in the special effect fight sequences. Of course, many of the planes you saw flying through the aerial battles or sitting on the ground weren't real at all. They were created entirely within a computer. Oh, keep your cameras focused to the right. We're coming up on that perfect angle of the Earful Tower I told you about. It's a true masterpiece. We're entering one of our most glamorous and colorful departments, creative costuming. Every star has to have just the right wardrobe, and it all begins here with a designer's sketch. Our team of designers, seamstresses, and tailors can turn 1.5 million yards of fabric into over 25,000 costumes every year. Many of these costumes will become part of the shows and attractions of the Walt Disney World Resort. In fact, here in Florida, we have the largest working wardrobe department in the world. Why, Mickey Mouse alone has over 175 different outfits to choose from, while Minnie Mouse keeps more than 200 unique costumes in her wardrobe. On the left are costumes worn by the stars in recent studio productions. You'll probably recognize some of those costumes from the big screen. Every story needs a setting, and our design staff can create just about any place a script calls for, from an urban city street to a remote desert canyon. On the left is our scenic shop where large-scale sets and props are built. Our team of set designers, carpenters, artists, and engineers has created caves and caverns, game show sets, even replicas of the U.S. Supreme Court and NASA's Mission Control, all on our sound stages. The shop also provides sets and props for our shows and parades here at Walt Disney World. The same skill and craftsmanship that goes into a movie set can also be used to create magic for our parks. Either way, it's all about making dreams come true. Now we're entering a zone we call the Boneyard. It's an outdoor storage area for oversized props and vehicles. Cars, trucks, boats, planes, we often save these props in case we need them for future productions. In this backlot collection, you may find real working vehicles, non-working mock-ups, and even large-scale miniatures used in special effects shots. Large-scale models create a more convincing illusion on camera. We're now passing by the sets for our Lights, Motors, Action, Extreme stunt show. On the left, you may catch a glimpse of the Mediterranean fishing village that sets the stage for this thrilling attraction. We'll get a closer look at it soon, but for now, we're approaching one of the largest standing sets on our back lot. It's over on the right. It may not look like much from this angle, but it's pretty spectacular on the other side.

0: This is great, folks. The production crew has just given us clearance to enter the set.
1: Hello, Backlot Tour. I'm Amy, a production coordinator here at the studios. I can see your shuttle heading toward our canyon set. I've given your driver permission to come in and take a look around. I'm up here with our effects crew, and we're getting ready to shoot a test sequence. Oh, on the way in, you're going to be crossing a wooden bridge, and things may get a little bumpy, so please, hold on to your belongings, especially hats, cameras, and glasses, and keep an eye on any small children in your party. And of course, please remain seated at all times. Welcome to the set. As you can see, we've brought the bare, dry deserts of Southern California to green, typically humid, Central Florida. This set is based on real locations that our production designer took pictures of. Our set crew spent about 6 months building the canyon, but we've used it for a number of TV shows and specials over the years. For our upcoming production, the script called for a tanker truck. We found this one in our boneyard, but it was too big to drive into place. So we picked it up with a crane and set it down here. We're up on the overhead platforms, and I see our director has arrived. As soon as the rain effect is ready, we'll begin the sequence. This sudden shower is really just a special effect. We've rigged up a series of water nozzles just above your tram. The water sprays in a crisscross pattern to create a sense of depth, but this storm only covers the first few feet of the set.
2: Is that the canyon? T1, take two.
1: Okay, it's showtime. Everybody stay seated, hang on to your belongings, and watch your children.

now, you've probably figured out why we call it Catastrophe Canyon.

0: behind the scenes and find out how this spectacular sequence was created. The canyon itself is a facade, a steel structure covered with wire mesh and layers of concrete, sculpted and painted to look like natural rock formations. Narrow yellow pipes carry propane gas to fuel the explosions and fire effects. For the flash flood, we used 100% real water, about 70,000 gallons of it, dumped from overhead tanks. Oh, but don't worry, we recycle. All of that water will be pumped right back up to the top for the next take. We shoot some of the water through air cannons for an extra dynamic effect. Those air cannons are powerful enough to shoot a basketball over the top of a skyscraper the size of the Empire State Building. To top it off, our shuttle was sitting on hydraulic shaker tables. They provided the shaking, rattling, and rolling sensations for the scene. The entire sequence can be reset in 3.5 minutes. That's just enough time to bring in the next shuttle. Well, I've got to get ready for our next take. Thank you all for being part of the action. Hey, I'm needed back on the set, so enjoy the rest of your tour.
1: Okay, well, thanks, Amy, for giving us access to the set.
2: Hi, everybody. I'm Bob Sganaway, director of the new Disney Toon Studios animated feature, Planes, Fire, and Rescue. Looks like the historic aircraft on the right is getting into the spirit of our new film. It would fit right in with Dusty Crophopper, Dipper, and all their high-flying friends from Piston Peak National Park. You know, that plane was known at airports across the country as November 234 Mickey Mouse, or the Mouse for short. Back in the early 1960s, Walt Disney himself used this plane to scout locations for what he referred to as the Florida Project. His team purchased many acres of land here in Central Florida, but they kept the Disney connection a well-guarded secret. Eventually, the secret was out, and the Walt Disney World Resort became a reality. Enjoy the rest of your tour, and I hope you enjoy Planes, Fire, and Rescue.
1: 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Of course, these are professional stunt drivers. We hope you'll enjoy their daring driving skills, but please, don't try them yourself. On the left, we've reached our second boneyard with more historic props and vehicles. When we reuse older props in a new production, they're often refitted with custom parts and given a whole new color scheme. You might not even recognize them the next time you see them on screen. For instance, coming up is our friend Herbie the Love Bug. He went through a special demolition derby makeover. Those dents and dings were added on purpose, but he can be polished up as good as new for his next starring role. On our right, we now have a very different view of the fishing village set. From this point of view, you can see that there is no inside of the buildings. They are just false fronts or facades. In the movie business, set builders only create what the camera has to see. It's an old movie trick dating all the way back to the silent era. To add to the sense of realism and avoid the cost of set building, many of today's television shows and movies film on location in cities and towns across the U.S. But out in the real world, you've got to contend with noise, traffic, crowds, and various visual elements that may or may not belong in your film. Here on the backlot, we can avoid these problems because we created our very own flexible urban environment. Our Streets of America facades can stand in for a small town or a giant metropolis. As we come around the last corner on our route, you'll see the skyline of New York City in the distance. It's really a series of painted flats, expertly designed to fool the eye and the camera. We can dress and decorate these streets to look like any city we want, from Chicago to San Francisco. Depending on the choice of vehicles, props, and costumes, we can even turn back the clock and set our story in a different time. And what's more, these sets are built with Florida weather in mind. They're made to withstand 100-mile-an-hour winds. You're welcome to visit our Streets of America anytime during your visit today and get an up-close look at the skills of our set designers and builders.
3: All right, friends, this concludes the second portion of the tour today. Thanks for joining us here in the back lot. We hope that you enjoyed your time here. Now, for your safety, if you would please continue to remain seated while we are moving. Once we do come to a complete stop, I'll be opening the doors back up on your right-hand side. So if you are seated on the right, just be sure to watch your arms and legs while those doors are opening. And we do ask, please, again, for your safety, that you remain seated inside the shuttle until your door has fully opened up. Once your doors have opened all the way up, there is just one exit from this part of the attraction today, which is toward the rear of the shuttle. So you'll just be crossing over that yellow safety line. Make a right-hand turn all the way down to the end of our dock. You'll see my friend Jim down there. He's going to show you the way back out into Disney's Hollywood Studios. Thanks again for joining us here in the back lot, folks, and have a wonderful day. Take care now.

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It calls to us. And when we're brave enough to listen and bold enough to pursue, that dream will lead us on a journey to discover who we're meant to be. All we have to do is look inside our hearts and unlock the magic within.

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1: 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All passengers boarded, sir.
0: All hands stand by. Engine room, reverse one quarter. Bowman, cast off bow line.
1: Aye, aye, sir. Bow line away.
0: Engine room, ahead one quarter. Sound last bell. Leadsman, sound off. 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

0: Mark 4. 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Stand by. Steady as she goes. Captain?
1: Welcome aboard the Liberty Bell. I'm your captain, Horace Bixby, and my pilot with me here on the Texas deck is a young cub that goes by the name of Sam Clements. He's marking his 100th voyage down the river today with nary a calamity on his watch.

0: and the river don't always take kindly to uninvited guests. We've also had reports of river pirates operating in the vicinity, so I wouldn't lean out beyond those rails for that reason either. Now, for those of you on the port side, that river town we're passing is frontier land. A few years back, it was no more than a boom town carved out of the wilderness by a handful of settlers looking to start a new life. Today, gentility and decorum are running rampant. Oh, it still has its share of footloose trappers, keelboaters, prospectors, and an Indian or two, but mostly it's flush times and well on its way to becoming a fine big city. Frontierland reminds me some of my own hometown, Hannibal. It takes me back to when I was a barefoot boy growing up alongside the riverbanks. You know, it seems to me that when I was younger, I could remember everything, whether it happened or not. But as I grow older, I seem to remember only the things that never happened at all. See that peak just beyond the outskirts of Frontierland? That's Chickapin Hill, or at least it used to be. Dam burst a few years back, and folks been calling it Splash Mountain ever since. Some have even taken to riding hollowed-out logs over the big falls. Seems far-fetched, I know, but it's the truth. All my life, it seems I never could tell a lie that anybody would doubt, nor a truth that anybody would believe. But believe me when I tell you, truth is the most valuable thing we have, so I make sure I only use it with economy. That island over across the way, on the starboard side, was my stomping grounds when I was young. Exceedingly young. Marvelously young. Young by hundreds of years. Younger than I will ever be again. It's called Tom Sawyer's Island, and is named for a friend from my boyhood. Even today, the only way you can get there is by raft. Old Man Harper's grain mill is there, back in the woods just off Tom's Landing. And that's Muff Potter's pond and his windmill. We almost hanged Muff once. And there's Huck's Landing. I always did like Huck. He could swear just wonderfully. He and Tom and I spent most of our wild and reckless youth exploring that island. Lots of caves. Lots of adventure, if you know where to look. And we all knew where to look. That Superstition Bridge, it connects the big island to the little one. And if you follow the wilderness trail there, it'll lead you right up to the gates of Fort Langhorne. It's the last trading outpost before we head into Indian country. Look off to the port side there. Every now and then, the water under that crest of rock comes to a natural boil and spurts out all over the place like a tea kettle left on the fire too long. The Indians round here used to tell me these geysers were actually unfriendly spirits, upset by uninvited trespassers traipsing all over their sacred hunting grounds. Be that as it may, that's Big Thunder Mountain poking up in the sky over there. The Indians named it that because of the sound the falls used to make when the big rains came. Then the miners and prospectors and get-rich-quick speculators showed up, and the name stuck because of the sound of blasting powder going off every few minutes. There's not so much blasting these days, just ghost stories about a runaway mine train loaded down with simple-hearted, terror-filled folks like you. Well, I'll be. Look who's drifted out of the bayou. Off to port, Captain. It's Beacon Joe.
1: Old Beacon's been marking this river for longer than I can remember. Every time the river cuts a new channel, Old Beacon puts out a marker to let us know whether it's safe to travel or not. However, Sam here has been bragging that if push came to shove, he could navigate the Liberty Bell on a heavy dew. Isn't that so, Sam?
0: Well, I was born humble, Captain, but mostly it's worn off. Captain, Indian Village to port.
1: Now, that's something you don't see much out this way. That's an Algonquin Indian village. Looks to be from the Powhatan tribe. Usually they stay further east. I've seen Seminole and Miami this far west, and of course Shoshone, Blackfeet, and Crow, but I've never seen Algonquins out here.
0: Lots of game out this way. I've seen moose and deer and plenty of other critters along the shoreline.
1: Could be why the Powhatans are out this far. You know, just following the food trail.

0: That other village off to port has been here a while. Most of the Indians along the river don't quite know what to make of our steamboat. They call it Penelore, which means fire canoe, because of the smoke and sparks pouring out of our top stack. The first time we passed this way, they thought it was the return of one of their heavenly messengers. They said our river boat was a comet of the sun. Just beyond the village, up that hill, is their sacred burial ground. Now, those who fall in battle are placed atop the traditional bed of death. After nightfall, they'll return to mourn the great warriors who brought honor to the tribe.
1: Attention deck watch. Shoals to port and starboard. Engine room, steady on.
0: We're entering shallow water, but there's no cause for worry. Sam knows every shoal and shallow, every snag and sandbar in this part of the river, and he'll navigate us through to safe water. You wouldn't steer us wrong, would you, Sam?
1: I believe we ought never to do wrong, Captain, especially when others are looking. Leadsman, sing out!
2: By the mark! Mark one!

0: Waterless! 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Red flag touching!
1: Those of you that have been this way before know that the water can get fairly shallow along this stretch of the river. The leadsmen call out the depth. Each mark is a fathom, or 6 feet. Mark Twain is 2 fathoms, and for us that means safe water.
2: Captain, we're passing Cutthroat Corner. Attention deck crew, stay alert. If there's river pirates out here, this is where they'll most likely be. Yep, I can hear them from here. But from all the commotion, it sounds like their interests lie elsewhere. If you folks on deck look past the trees on the island, that's Fort Langhorne. Most of these old forts started out as trading posts. Then as settlers started heading west, the army came in and took them over. My feeling is, these days, there's a lot less frontier and a lot more civilization than is truly necessary. Leadsman, give me a depth reading. Sing out.
0: By the mark. Aftway.

0: You see that brick mansion back over yonder there in the woods? I've heard folks hereabouts say it's haunted. They say it was built on sacred Indian burial grounds, so now it's filled with spirits. If you ask me, I'd say the ones telling those tales are the ones filled with spirits. If you want proof, just ask them. They got it. About 100 proof, I reckon. And whatever you do, don't strike any matches if they aim to breathe in your direction, or you won't just be seeing ghosts. You'll be joining them. We're approaching Liberty Square, which is home port for us. We'll be putting into dock shortly, so those of you on the upper two decks might be of a mind to collect all your parcels and head to the lower deck. If you got young'uns, you'll want to take them in hand before they get out of hand. On behalf of the captain, myself, and the crew, thanks for plying the waterways with us, and I hope I see you next time round the river bend.
1: Thanks, Sam, and thank you, everyone, for traveling the rivers of America with us today.
0: Engine room. 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All passengers, stand by to go ashore.
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0: 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It be gold I'm after. Strike your colors, you brazen wench. No need to expose your superstructure.
1: Hurry it up, boy. Come on now.
2: He wants the redhead. 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
0: Shift your cargo, dearie. Show 'em your larboard side.
1: We watch the redhead.
0: Belay there, you forecastle swab.
2: 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We watch the redhead.
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1: 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Six bottles of rum.
0: 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Strike your colors, you brazen wench. No need to expose your superstructure.
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0: Fool him, I did, by gum. 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

0: by our mommies and dads. 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
0: 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That's a good lad. Come on now.
1: Oh, steady now, steady. Here, that's it. Slip a cape over his ruddy neck.
0: Cross there, Rover. It's us what needs your ruddy help, not them blasted lovers. Or that blasted pocket-picking pirate.
1: Bring old Bill them nice keys. Blasted black-hearted
3: creature. Here you be, Spot. 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
1: Over here, Spot, over here.
3: Now, easy, boy.

0: toast to piracy and its many shiny rewards. As a career, what could be more rewarding?
1: Drink up, me hearty yo-ho. I humbly accept this magnificent treasure as my reward for a life of villainy, larceny, skullduggery, and persnickety. Drink up, me hearty yo-ho. Yo-ho, yo-ho, a pirate's life for me. I raise a toast to one of my many shipmates lost at sea. Salute, mes amis. Drink up, me hearty yo-ho. Rascals and scoundrels, villains and knaves, drink up, me hearty yo-ho. With devils and black sheep, really bad eggs, drink up, me hearty yo-ho. Drink up, lads. There's treasure enough for all. I shall take this paltry sum as a stipend to cover my expenses. And a chest of jewels. Drink up, me hearty yo-ho. Yo ho, yo ho, a pirate's life for me.
2: Is this true? I am a pirate. Bloody good.
1: As a career, what could be more rewarding? Drink up, me hearty yo ho. I humbly accept this magnificent treasure as my reward for a life of villainy, larceny, skullduggery, and persnickety. Drink up, me hearty yo ho. Yo ho, yo ho, a pirate's life for me. I raise a toast to one of my many shipmates lost at sea. Salute, mes amis. Drink up, me hearty yo ho.

The sea's been kind today, but who can tell what dangers lie on tomorrow's tide? The fates have spoken and guided you well till we meet again. 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Course mate, onward to the bitter end.

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0: did not exist. 4 centuries of work, bloodshed, loneliness, and fear created this land. We built America, and the process made us Americans. A new breed, rooted in all races, stained and tinted with all colors, a seeming ethnic anarchy. Then, in a little time, we became more alike than we were different. A new society. Not great, but fitted by our very faults for greatness. Excuse me, Mr. Twain.
1: What's that?
0: Perhaps you recognize those inspiring words from one of America's great writers.
1: No, Dr. Franklin, I don't recall writing anything like that.
0: Oh, my, of course not. They're from the pen of John Steinbeck, back in the 20th century. Why, it seems he has nearly the same spirit as the founding fathers themselves.
1: Well, listen to the proud elder statesman.
0: Mr. Twain, pride is one of our national passions. Even those who overcome it are proud of their humility.
1: Easy now. I was born modest. Fortunately, wore off. Dr. Franklin is our genuine American antique. I suppose our story begins with you.
0: Actually, it started long before even my time. It started when dreams and visions of a new world were shrouded in the myths and legends of an old world. Finally, through those early mists of uncertainty, sailed the first great adventurers. This tiny ship is the Mayflower, carrying pilgrims in search of their dream, a dream of religious freedom. So, if you'll pardon an old man's pride, for me, this is the beginning of the American adventure.

0: began to govern, and she never governs wisely.
1: Ah, the British think it's fools we be. If they tax our trade, then our land be next, and soon all else we possess.
2: Hear me now. You ask defense against the French and the Indians. Should you not help pay for it?
3: Parliament's colonial policy is both arbitrary and unjust.
4: That's nonsense. The same tea that cost you 3 shillings a pound costs us 6.
0: First, we spoke out with our voices. Then, we spoke out with action, with a growing defiance that led to the Boston Tea Party.
5: Hear ye! Hear ye! By royal proclamation, His Majesty King George III hereby sets...
6: Look at this! They're closing the harbor!
4: But surely we can work something out. Our king feels we've wronged him.
3: Your king, you Tory! Either we cut the ties with England, or we surrender our liberty!
0: Finally, the time had come to speak with one voice in a declaration of independence. Ah, good evening, Mr. Jefferson. Have you finished the new draft yet?
7: Those are new drafts all over the floor, Dr. Franklin. It seems one stroke of this pen brings 2 changes from Congress. I told you John Adams should have written this.
0: Oh, by his own admission, you can write circles around him.
7: Mr. Adams has not been prisoner in this loft for 17 days. I shall continue tomorrow.
0: You must continue now. Thomas, it is difficult to make 13 clocks chime at the same time, but we must carefully justify this separation.
7: Dr. Franklin, while you slept soundly through the meeting this afternoon, we did manage to justify separation. We hold these truths to be self-evident, that all men are created equal, that they are endowed by their Creator with certain inalienable rights, that among these are life, liberty, and the

0: I shan't spend another night up here. At least you got shoes, mate. There's not a dozen left what can say that.
1: Don't tell me, friend. Tell the good general there. Tell him that half his camp has got typhus, smallpox, or dysentery.
0: And there be not a ration amongst us. Now we can forage for hickory nuts.
1: Aye, while the English overindulge in our Philadelphia's fine food and drink.
0: Tis a strange war we shoulder, George Washington. Congress sleeps warmly in York.
1: And the British party in Philadelphia.
0: And we freeze or starve to death here in Valley Forge.

0: In the end, we the people prevailed and achieved perhaps our greatest dream. 13 very different colonies became the United States of America. And we were free to become an entire nation of dreamers and doers.
1: Westward bound, Dr. Franklin, to new frontiers.
0: To the age of Samuel Langhorne Clemens.
1: Well, I like to think Mark Twain was part of all that.

0: Yes, sir, Dr. Franklin. You founding fathers gave us a pretty good start, don't you know? We still had some things to learn the hard way. Seems a whole bunch of folks found out we, the people, didn't yet mean all the people. Folks like Frederick Douglass.
1: Even amidst the cricket song here along Mark Twain's beloved Mississippi, I hear the noise of chains and the crack of the whip. Yet, there is hope. Hope born from the words of Harriet Beecher Stowe. Uncle Tom's Cabin has given our nation a key, which can unlock the slave prison to millions. Anti-slavery is no longer a thing to be prevented. It is grown too abundant to be snuffed out like a lantern.
2: Troublemakers like Douglass got us into this mess.
3: He only wanted freedom, not war.
2: Well, listen to my abolitionist brother.
3: What?
2: Pa, he's gonna make a real good Billy Yank.
3: We got a good cause, Johnny Reb.
4: Quiet, both of you. You're gonna ruin Ma's birthday.
5: No, no. Ain't nothing gonna ruin today. We're all together. That's what counts. Now, you go ahead, Mr. Brady.
6: All right, everybody. Hold real still now.

0: At last, a terrible civil war ended. The time had come to rebuild our shattered nation. And a new wave of immigrants would help us do it. From around the world they came, these new Americans. 1,000 noble currents, wrote Herman Melville, all pouring into one. Seems there was a new dawn coming for the American adventure.
1: Enough! Enough of your words! Let your new dawn lead to the final sunset on my people's suffering. When I think of our condition, my heart is heavy. I see men of my own race treated as outlaws or shot down like animals. I hope that all of us may be brothers with one country around us and one government for all. From where the sun now stands, I will fight no more. Forever.
0: The wisdom of the great Chief Joseph reminded us once again of our long, painful journey through the frontiers of human liberty.

0: here we are, back in the heat of Franklin's Philadelphia again. We're 100 years old today. We came a long way in that first century. But like Susan B. Anthony, we're still speaking out.
1: And why shouldn't we, Mr. Twain?
2: As Tom Edison says, discontent is the first necessity of progress.
0: Edison, afraid I don't place the name.
1: Edison's that young phonograph inventor. Why, this great hall is filled with new inventions. There's Otis Elevator, Corliss Magnificent Steam Engines.
3: And don't forget me telephone, the true hallmark of progress.
0: Aha! Behold the proud Scotch.
1: That's right. Carnegie Steel built this place.
3: Aye, and it'll soon build a new concert hall for New York.
0: Oh, Carnegie Hall, eh? It'll never last. Donating libraries. Andy, that's a grand idea.
3: 'Tis an age for grand ideas.
1: An era for innovation.
2: A dawn for new awareness.
0: A time to challenge the frontiers of a new century.

0: stray on the wings of invention and the winds of change. But our America the Beautiful, she was changing too. We needed people like Teddy Roosevelt and an outspoken naturalist, John Muir, to get our attention.
1: Beautiful. Bully beautiful. Those falls are magnificent.
2: Aye, Mr. President. But it won't last if the timber thieves have their way.
1: John, you may be right, but the country's growth is putting a tremendous demand on our resources.
2: Any fool can destroy trees. Why, for more than 3,000 years, God has cared for our giant sequoias, saved them from drought, disease, avalanches, and floods. But he cannot save them from fools.
1: Now, John, you know I can't ask lumbering to stop completely.
2: All I ask is that we stop massive destruction. What will our children inherit? Seedlings?
1: Of course not. I realize we're not building this country for a generation alone. I know we've got to expand our parks.
2: Then start it here and now. Make this valley a part of Yosemite National Park.
0: Well, I guess we needed those national parks. Seems the simple life of my day was slipping away. Ready or not, we were soon thrust into the hectic role of a world leader and into the war to end all wars.

0: more than 33 grueling non-stop hours after his departure from New York, Captain Charles Augustus Lindbergh successfully landed his Spirit of St. Louis in Paris last week. Lucky Lindy's solo flight across the Atlantic has certainly placed him among the greatest in a long line of American pioneers.
1: Today, October 29th, 1929, Wall Street became America's greatest wall of rubble. This stock market crash has tarnished the golden dreams of millions.
2: Once I built a tower to the sun, brick and rivet and lime. Once I built a tower, now it's done. Brother, can you spare a dime?
3: Spare a dime? Sure. Buy four of my apples, and I'll loan you back the 10 cents.
4: Hey, Sam. I heard tell there's New York millionaires are selling apples, too.
3: You means ex-millionaires, don't you?
5: Hey, it looks like the storm is finally letting up. Well, maybe the Sunday drivers will come out hunting for gas.
6: Ain't many folks should pay no 18 cents a gallon.
3: Hey, listen, fellas. Old FDR's been inaugurated.
7: The whole truth, frankly and boldly, this great nation will endure as it has endured, will revive, and will prosper. So first of all, let me assert my firm belief that the only thing we have to fear is fear itself.
3: Yeah, I sure hope he's right. Folks could use a little prosperity around these parts.
8: Yes, sir. Before this depression, we sure had enjoyed special blessings.
5: Hold it.
8: But you
5: I
8: know,
5: think it's
8: it
5: Will
8: seems
5: Rogers.
8: To me that we was a mighty cocky nation. We'd begun to believe that the height of civilization was an automobile, a radio, and a bathtub. Of course, now we're a whole lot smarter. Now Congress wants to trim down the Navy so it'll fit into the bathtub, too. You know, it seems to me like we're the only nation in the world that waits till we get into a war before we start getting ready for it.
7: Yesterday, December 7th, 1941, a date which will live in infamy, the United States of America was suddenly and deliberately attacked by...

0: Rousey? Think you will ever get this old top back in the fight?
1: We'll sure try, Sailor. Hey, what did you fellas do? Let the whole Nazi fleet use you for target practice?
2: Yeah, no wonder they got us working double shifts. Great way to celebrate the holidays with our guys over there.
1: Cheer up, Jane. Maybe we'll all be together by next Christmas.

0: not what your country can do for you. Ask what you can do for your country. My fellow citizens of the world, ask not what America will do for you, but what together we can do for the freedom of man.
1: I have a dream this afternoon that the brotherhood of man will become a reality in this day with this faith.
2: 40 feet down, 2.5, picking up the set. Four forward, drift into the right a little. Contact light. Okay, engine stop.
3: We copy you down, Eagle.
2: Tranquility Base here. The Eagle has landed.

0: Well, Mr. Twain, what do you think of our America now?
1: I think the Founding Fathers never dreamed of an America like this.
0: Of course not. We weren't dreamers. We were visionaries. That is why our Constitution withstands the rigors of time.
1: Easy now, Dr. Franklin. This nation's still just a youngster, don't you know? Why, some countries have been around for 50 centuries. We're barely into our third.
0: That's true, but look what we've accomplished in that tiny span of time.
1: My dear doctor, earlier you found John Steinbeck so inspiring, but he also sounded this warning. We now face the danger which in the past has been the most destructive to the human: success, plenty, comfort, and ever-increasing leisure. No dynamic people has ever survived these dangers.
0: I may have invented these bifocals I'm wearing, but I can assure you they are not rose-colored. Mr. Twain, the golden age never was the present age. But with human liberty, we can fulfill the promise and meaning of America. To everyone a chance, believed Thomas Wolfe. To all people, regardless of their birth, the right to live, to work, to be themselves, and to become whatever their visions can combine to make them. This is the promise of America. Mr. Twain, 'tis easy to see, hard to foresee, but I foresee the American adventure to continue a long, long time.

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1: No, I call it aggressive negotiations. 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
1: Thanks, folks, for making this little gathering of ours so extra magical. From our family and friends to yours, good night, and may all your wishes come true.

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Thank you.

0: The cosmos, a universe of good and evil, where a small group struggles to bring freedom to the countless worlds of despair. A ragtag band led by the infamous Captain EO.
1: This planet doesn't look so dangerous, Idy.
2: Is this it, Odie?
1: We'll see.
2: Oh,
1: we better find that landing beacon.
2: Hey, Hooter, we're almost there.
3: Oh, boy.
4: Don't get too close or you'll trip their intrusion alarm.
3: Yeah, don't blow it, you guys.
1: Relax, there's no problem.
2: No problem. Intrusion alarm!
1: Battle alert!
2: Battle alert!
4: Don't panic. That's what got us into trouble the last time.
2: What? It wasn't our fault, Lester.
1: It was Hooter's fault.
2: Right, it was Hooter's fault. Oh, Hooter!
4: Straighten up, man. It's the captain.
5: Good morning, Captain.
4: It looks like we tripped their intrusion alarm, sir.
3: Idy and Odie blew it. They got too close.
6: We're going in.
4: Sir, the ship is in absolutely no condition to go into battle. And I thought we'd begin by cleaning up Hooter's bunk.
3: Rust bucket.
6: Hooter! Listen, the command considers us a bunch of losers. But we're gonna do it right this time because we're the best. If we don't, we'll be drummed out of the core.
4: We won't let you down this time,
1: sir. We're going to do it right.
2: That's right. We'll be perfect, sir.
3: By the book.
6: Okay.
2: Captain, there's something weird out there.
1: A patrol ship.
6: I thought so. Maybe we can outrun it.
2: It's going to ram us.
6: Get to your station.

0: Somebody get the map. Where's the map?
1: Who's got the map?
2: Foosball.
3: Hooter had it.
0: Hooter!
4: I think I ate it.
5: You ate it? Captain EO! Captain EO!
0: It's Commander Bob.
5: Captain EO, you are late reporting in. Are you having a problem finding our landing beacon?
0: No, sir. Everything's under control, sir.
5: He's
0: having a slight thruster malfunction, sir.
5: Captain EO, are you engaged in combat against orders? Let's see. Lost my visual. What's going on?
6: Going through?
7: No. ID, the sail's not in.
8: We're losing power!

0: Captain EO! Captain EO!
1: I think we found the beacon! Captain EO, take a look at this!
2: The homing beacon! We ran right into it! Everything's okay, sir!
0: Right on target!
2: And we've reached the homing beacon, sir!
3: Well, so far so good, Captain EO. Though I must admit, I am a bit surprised after the mess you made of your last mission. But now that you've found the beacon, take the map. Find the Supreme Leader and give her the gift. You do have the map, don't you?
1: No problem.
4: Right here.
5: Boy, do we have a problem.
6: We'll never find the Supreme Leader without a map.
7: Okay.
2: Hooter,
7: I'm disguising myself.
2: Hooter, listen, put it back and let's go. Hooter, don't be silly.
7: Gotta have a disguise.

0: Hey, I told you I'd find her.
1: Silence! Infidel.
0: Infidel?
1: You infect my world with your presence. Turn the others into trash cans.
0: See you later, trash cans.
1: And for him, 100 years of torture in my deepest dungeon.
2: Your Highness, my loyal companions and I accept these punishments.
0: We do?
3: Of course we do. He's our captain.
0: Speak for yourself.
2: We have come here uninvited and unannounced.
1: So, then we both admit to your stupidity. Why have you come?
2: To bring a gift, Your Highness. To someone as beautiful as you.
1: You think me beautiful?
2: Very beautiful within, Your Highness, but without a key to unlock it. And that is my gift to you.
1: So, let me see this gift.
2: Not only see, Your Highness, but hear.

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0: guys.
1: Ow, that hurts. 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I'm tired.
0: Yeah,
1: me too.
0: What do you see in the clouds?
2: I see the face of a witch. I see a lion jumping through a hoop.

If you were looking for the perfect home, this would be it. I know it doesn't look move-in ready just yet, but trust me, this property is one of a kind. Hang on. It's still under construction, but it has plenty of potential, and its value will only increase over time. Look what 4 billion years of remodeling did for the place. Nice, huh? And this thing was built to last. Okay, let's go over some of the features. For starters, location, location, location. This planet has a great orbit around the sun, and that means the weather's perfect for life. Not too hot, not too cold. Next, it's just the right distance from the sun, so you get liquid water. That's essential. It also comes with a bonus moon, which gives you tides. And that early explosion, it gave the planet a tilt, so you get seasons. Altogether, this is one unique and awesome planet. Come on, let me show you around. There are lots of neighborhoods to choose from. By the way, we call them biomes, and they're all great places to live. For example, if you like water, you're in luck, because most of the real estate on this planet is ocean. And that's a good thing, because no water, no life. And if water is your thing, you'll be in good company. Not only with the folks who live along the coasts and waterways, but also with the fish and creatures that live under the sea. Oh, and if you're wondering about the schools, just ask the fish. Maybe you prefer something a little less wet. We've got that too. We call them deserts. Definitely drier, warmer, and rich with minerals. From majestic cities that stretch to the sky to homes that are more down to earth, there's a whole lot of life under the sun.

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Well, they kind of are ice makers. Just imagine the long winter walks, the short summer hikes, and the feeling of cool central air 24/7. 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

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They're one of our most popular neighborhoods. And you'd be living on the land that helps feed your neighbors around the world. And for those of you that love the woods, you are so in luck.

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And go on, take a deep breath. Because forests help provide oxygen. Yes, this planet does offer a lot of wonderful and diverse neighborhoods to choose from. And they're all connected in a circle of life. Oh, and one more thing. Everything I've shown you today comes with a lifetime maintenance plan. That's because this planet is alive and always working to keep things in balance. Forests and oceans soak up carbon dioxide and provide oxygen. Arctic seas absorb CO2 as well. And polar ice helps keep the planet cool, while desert winds warm it up and blow nutrients across the land. Even lightning plays a role in keeping the land fertile. When the biomes are healthy, these maintenance forces of nature are in balance as well. But, full disclosure, things are changing in the marketplace. Temperatures are becoming more extreme, with record freezes, increased heat waves, and droughts, too. Glacial ice is melting at an alarming rate. And with it, ocean levels and temperatures are rising. Sadly, that means coral reefs are dying, and flooding is becoming more prevalent. Hurricanes and storms are happening with greater intensity. Wildfires are more frequent and more destructive. This planet, our home, is in peril. We need to protect it as if all lives depend on it. Because they do. Now, I would never try to sell you on a home that has no hope or future. And while it's true that the challenge to restore the balance has never been greater, the opportunity has never been greater as well. Never before have we had the knowledge and the tools to turn things around. The choices that we make, that you make, do make a difference. So, choose how you want to make a difference, and choose to make a difference. Imagine if everyone on the planet pitched in what we could accomplish. Together we can do it, and together

Well, it's been a quick tour, but hopefully you're sold now on this dream home called Earth. And that's good, because as far as we've searched throughout the universe, we've never found another place that can support life. It truly is a miracle, this awesome planet that we've been given. Let's keep it that way. If you'd like more information on ways you can help protect our planet, we invite you to visit Disney Conservation Fund online and social media.

Vipers are born. 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They have the power to make a wish come true.

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1: Slave in the magic mirror, come from the farthest space. 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

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Well, I'll be. Oh, it's the Blue Fairy!

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Now, let's all put our hearts together and make a wish come true.

You see, it's just like I told you. Wishes can come true if you believe in them with all your heart. And the best part is, you'll never run out of wishes. They're shining deep down inside of you. 'Cause that, my friends, is where the magic lives.

Thanks, folks, for making this little gathering of ours so extra magical. From our family and friends to yours, good night, and may all your wishes come true.

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1: 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Okay, we're back on track.
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0: Alright, that's the way it ought to be. 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Let's demonstrate some extreme test conditions.
1: Okay.
0: Did you remember to turn off those robots?
1: Clear for track course A.
0: Let's pick up the pace.
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1: Let him have it! Blast him!
2: 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That cursed Peter Pan!
0: I say, Captain, do you hear something?
3: No! No!
0: Mr. Crocodile, do you like codfish? 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
3: Save me, Smitty! 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

0: pony up. 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
1: Now, Buff, be patient. 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
2: Yeah, we ain't going anywhere anyhow. 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
1: Okay, Bubbles. 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Give me a little intro there, Gomer.
0: Well, it's about time.
1: Howdy, folks. Welcome to the one and only original Country Bear Jamboree, featuring a bit of Americana, our musical heritage of the past. But enough of this chit-chat, yak-yak, and flim-flam. Just refrain from hibernating. And we'll all enjoy the show, because we've got a lot to give.
2: Hey, he's a regular Liberace.
1: And it plays good, too. And right now, I give you a sorted assortment of executioners of music and song. The Five Bear Rugs. Plus, Gomer. Hit it, boys!

The band bands will play now in the good old key of G. Zeke and Zeb, Ted and Fred and Bear named Tennessee. Zeke's twanging on the banjo and a tapping with his feet. A banging on the dish pan with a real old country beat. Zeb the sawing on the fiddle with a crooked hickory bow. 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He also plays the washboard with a hammer.

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0: Ain't you gonna help me out over there, Henry? 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
1: Now, Wendell.
0: You're supposed to pick.
1: Now, Wendell, please.
0: If you can't cut it, just lay out.
1: Well, let's not fight now, because we got work to do here.
0: Well, let's do it.
1: Now, here's a fractured folk song. Butchered by two birds.
0: Yeah, we wrote these lousy lyrics, and we also wrote the words.
1: The chords are very simple. In fact, there's only three. First it's G, then C, and D, and then going back to G.
0: But you gotta be quick.
2: And now, a heart-rendering ditty by our own growler of soul, Liver Lips McGraw. 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
1: Yes, folks, we only have high-class stuff on this show. 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A little bit of ever-loving, cuddlesome fluff. Our own Trixie.

0: beautiful, beautiful.
1: But that was a mighty big song, Trixie.
2: Oh, thank you, Henry.
3: That sure ain't all that's big.
4: Well, you know lightweight yourself, Buff.
5: boys, watch your manners.
6: Yeah, if you can't say something nice...
7: Boys! Okay now, boys, if you just stop carrying on, like...
1: We just might dedicate this next song to y'all.
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0: night I left the wife at home and went out with the boys. 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
0: A go-go girl called my hand. I said, I can't, I'm a married man. 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
2: He's a born loser.
0: Don't go

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0: Now.
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0: Hey, gang, hit it.
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0: As you can see, we're just one big happy family. 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So thanks for bearing with us to the bear end, and barrel around to see us again. What do you say, Sammy?
1: I say, y'all come back. You hear?
2: We hope that you'll be coming back again. That you drop in to see us now and then. We've done our very best to please with just the bare necessities. We hope that you'll be coming back again.
3: Come again. Come again.
4: Anytime.
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3: We hope that you'll be coming back again. That you'll drop in to see us now and then.
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3: We hope that you'll be coming back again.
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4: So long, folks.

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0: company.
1: Hey, wow. Hey. All right.
2: How do, people? All
1: right. Hey, don't mind us. We'll be finished in just a minute.
3: Hey,
1: yeah.
3: Hey.
2: What?
3: Hey.
2: What?
4: What are you
3: guys still doing here? You're supposed to be at a show.
2: We're working.
3: Now.
5: I'd like to introduce our lovely manager.
2: She's usually not like this, folks.
1: Yeah, she's usually worse.
3: I heard that. Where is my limo? Good. Okay, come on, guys. Please, get in the car. Sorry, folks. We gotta go. Make sure to lower this.
1: Chris, can you grab my black Les Paul?
2: Hey, wait a minute. Wait a minute. We can't leave these people here like this.
3: We can't?
2: No.
1: Come on, you know how we feel about our fans.
2: Yeah, that's right.
3: Well, guys, what do you expect me to do? Send them all with you?
2: Wait a minute. I love that idea. How about some backstage passes?
3: Come on.
2: Make it happen. Give me some.
3: Okay. I'll make it happen.
2: All right.
3: Get out of here.
2: We got it.
3: All of you.
2: See ya. Have a nice ride.
3: Hi, Sal. It's me. Listen, I'm going to need a bigger car. Make it a stretch. In fact, make it a super stretch. Great. Excuse me. Okay, folks. Look, the show is all the way across town. But I got you a really fast car.
6: To the car!
3: Okay, wait. It's out in the alley. Hey, guys! Guys? Wait. Taxi! What am I doing? I know. This is L.A., right?

It is only here on Earth that water and light harmoniously unite to create the wonder of life. We most graciously welcome you to a timeless celebration of water and light.

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As we journey on this great earth, may we remember the light we share. 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

0: Welcome to a voyage of discovery and awareness of the richness, the diversity, and the often surprising nature of living with the land. Our journey begins as dramatic and sudden changes are sweeping over the land. The approaching storm may seem violent and destructive to us, but to nature, it's a new beginning in the cycle of life. Beneath the surface of the land, roots trap water from the flowing mud, extracting precious nutrients and minerals. These elements, when combined with sunlight, create the diverse living systems of our planet. One of those living systems is the rainforest, home to the most amazing concentration of life on our planet. These dense and beautiful forests cover only a tiny portion of the Earth's surface, but they contain more than half of its plant and animal species. Rainforests are also extremely rich and productive living systems, providing us with oxygen, food, medicines, and other elements essential to our lives. In the desert, nature has created a very different, but no less beautiful, living system. And while this arid landscape may seem lifeless, it is very much alive. The plants and animals that have learned to survive in these harsh conditions make use of what little water they can find and avoid the scorching rays of the relentless sun. The American prairie once appeared as desolate as the desert, but over time, rainwater and nutrients gradually penetrated the hard surface of this land. Even the hooves of the mighty buffalo helped create the rich soil that would one day become home to the American farm. Of all the forces at work on the land, humans have had one of the most profound effects. The need to produce food for a growing world led to the enormous use and sometimes overuse of the land. In our search for more efficient ways to grow food, we often failed to realize the impact of our methods. Today, we're learning to live with the land, discovering better ways to grow food that will assure both human and environmental well-being. How will we meet tomorrow's growing needs for food production, yet still respect the needs of the land? Some of the answers are being discovered just ahead. To help us maintain these carefully controlled ecosystems, and for your safety, please remain seated in your boat at all times. Welcome to our living laboratories, where scientists from EPCOT and the U.S. Department of Agriculture are exploring innovative ways to produce bountiful harvests now and into the future. The tropics are home to the greatest diversity of plants on the planet. Many of these, like papaya, bananas, cacao, coffee, and rice, are well known around the world. These are just a few of the edible plants that have been an important source of nutrition for people living in the tropics. Many are rich in vitamins and minerals, while others are well adapted to growing in less than ideal conditions. Some, like the water lily, thrive in wet, swampy areas and waterways. All parts of this plant, even the flower petals, are edible. The starchy root of the plant has long been used to make flour for baking. One day, many of these lesser-known tropical plants may be as important as the bananas growing on both sides of the boat. More than 28 million tons of bananas are eaten annually, making it the most popular fruit in the world. When we mention farming, you probably don't think of fish, but fish farming, or aquaculture, accounts for nearly half of all the seafood consumed globally. Tilapia, bass, and catfish, like the ones you see here, are three of the more popular crops raised by fish farmers. The sustainable system we're using here recycles the water in the tanks. As a result, we're able to save millions of gallons each year. Our small fish farm produces nearly 5,000 pounds of fish each year to serve in restaurants around Walt Disney World. Innovations like this one can play an important role in our efforts to produce bountiful harvests and still protect natural resources. While there are more than 50,000 edible plant species in the world, most of us are only familiar with the handful that make up our everyday diet. The common grains growing here, wheat, maize, sorghum, and millet, plus rice, account for nearly two-thirds of our global food consumption. Learning how to increase yields of these staples is an important goal of research around the world. These plants are definitely on their way up. Innovative growing techniques like these increase yields while more efficiently using resources like water, fertilizer, and pesticides. Another innovation at work here is our integrated pest management program. By populating our greenhouses with beneficial insects that prey on harmful pests like aphids and flies, we are significantly reducing our reliance on conventional pesticides. We're growing these crops using our nutrient film system. This technique precisely controls and recycles water and nutrients. With it, we can produce over 27,000 heads of lettuce a year in this one small area. Some of our best ideas have been inspired by nature, like these fruit and vegetable trees. By growing these ground plants vertically, we can increase yields and better control diseases. These crops taste as good as they look. In fact, we serve more than 15 tons of produce from our greenhouses in restaurants here at the land every year. The future of agriculture may include innovative ideas like this vertical growing system. Plants grown in this way use a fraction of the space required by traditional growing methods. That saves water and increases production. The aquaponics system on your left combines hydroponics with aquaculture. The fish provide a natural source of fertilizer for the plants, and the plants help keep the water clean for the fish. It's another great way to produce more while using less. In our lab, Epcot scientists are working with the U.S. Department of Agriculture on a number of innovative projects. The goal of these efforts is to produce higher yielding and better quality plants. These greenhouses represent just a fraction of the work being done worldwide to produce bountiful harvests for our growing population. Scientists, farmers, and even backyard gardeners are doing their part to improve the quantity and quality of foods that we all rely upon. Together, we can continue to find more ways to increase food production and protect our precious natural environment. Only then will we truly be living with the land. 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

0: Okay, take this corridor to the turbo lift, then head down to the escape pod base. Those droids are programmed to return you to Batuu. Hurry, and don't get caught. Lieutenant Beck will guide you.
1: 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Keep hands, arms, feet, and legs inside the transport and supervise your children. Tell them it's a prisoner transfer. Did it work? Good. Now get a move on. There's a clear path to the turbo lift at the end of the hallway. Turn right. A probe droid. You're lucky it didn't spot you. Take those turbo lifts and stay out of trouble.
2: Hey, get on the right way. Take over the pressure.
1: Your cover is blown. Find an alternate route. Who picked these two droids anyway?
3: Detention, long range. 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

0: you outside the wreck.
1: Nice job, recruits. And I'll just sign on for it, but hey, here's the pistol. I think you'll have that authority. Right, Beck? Where's the lieutenant? I need eyes on Beck. Right now, Stafford's calling me.
2: One escape pod's down in Sector 4. Verification pending. Keep it in the personnel.
1: There's the lieutenant? I need eyes on Beck.

Everybody, for your safety, please remain seated and keep your hands and feet inside the boat at all times. As a courtesy to those around you, please refrain from smoking. No flash photography in the dock areas. Your flash cameras will be fine once we get to the light greenhouses. Your video cameras are fine anywhere, just so long as you don't use the bright spotlights. I will be talking to you again in the light greenhouses. Until then, sit back, relax, and enjoy living with the land.

voyage of discovery and awareness of the richness, the diversity, and the often surprising nature of living with the land. Our journey begins as dramatic and sudden changes are sweeping over the land. The approaching storm may seem violent and destructive to us, but to nature, it's a new beginning in the cycle of life.

trap water from the flowing mud, extracting precious nutrients and minerals. These elements, when combined with sunlight, create the diverse living systems of our planet. One of those living systems is the rainforest, home to the most

0: arid landscape may seem lifeless, it is very much alive. The plants and animals that have learned to survive in these harsh conditions make use of what little water they can find and avoid the scorching rays of the relentless sun. The American prairie once appeared as desolate as the desert, but over time, rainwater and nutrients gradually penetrated the hard surface of this land. Even the hooves of the mighty buffalo helped create the rich soil that would one day become home to the American farm. Of all the forces at work on the land, humans have had one of the most profound effects. The need to produce food for a growing world led to the enormous use, and sometimes overuse, of the land. In our search for more efficient ways to grow food, we often fail to realize the impact of our methods. Today, we're learning to live with the land, discovering better ways to grow food that will assure both human and environmental well-being. Here at Epcot, we're learning to reduce the need for pesticides by using natural predators like ladybugs and wasps to control pests. In Japan, we're learning that by adding compost leaves and other plant material to our soil, we can reduce the need for fertilizers. How will we meet tomorrow's growing needs for food production, yet still respect the needs of the land? Some of the answers are being discovered just ahead.
1: Hello everybody, my name is George and I work here at the land. I'll be taking you through some of the most exciting and innovative areas in all of Epcot. Here in our living laboratories, the scientists from Epcot, Department of Agriculture, NASA, and Nestle's are exploring innovative and sustainable methods of food production. As a part of that effort, we're taking another look at traditional plants from around the world and finding many of the crops we once overlooked may play an important role in helping to feed our hungry planet. And the terrace is coming up on the right. We're growing rice. Rice is a food essential for over 50% of the world's population. We might think of rice as an Asian food, but you know, rice has been adapted to where it does well in many different parts of the world. Some strains of rice even do well in hot and dry climates. Speaking of adapting, the horned cucumber on the right has adapted very well. It's native to Africa. The horns provide a natural defense against foraging animals. The cassava on the left is native to Latin America. It's similar to a potato. It does well in dry conditions, even drought-like conditions. In some dry parts of Africa, the cassava is depended on for survival. When I mention farming, you probably don't think about fish. But fish farming or aquaculture is another way we can help to feed our hungry world. The catfish, tilapia, and the sturgeon are well suited to aquaculture. They thrive in high density conditions and they adapt easily to a wide range of environments. By the way, the fish brought in this aquacell are served in the restaurants throughout Walt Disney World. The alligator on the right is no longer an endangered species. There are more than 1 million alligators in Florida. Some of them are raised on farms for the meats and hides, just like these are. Others play a key role in wetlands conservation. All told, we can produce about 6,500 pounds of fish per year in this aquacell. Aquaculture produces 20% of the fish consumed by the world today. Latin America is the birthplace to many of the world's most important food crops, including the corn coming up in the right-hand corner. Corn originally had small ears and tiny kernels. Through centuries of selective breeding, corn has become

capable of feeding hundreds of millions of people throughout the world. I'm sure you have noticed our plants are not growing in soil. Some of our plants are growing in sterilized sand. All of the water and all of the nutrients are delivered directly to the roots through the computerized drip irrigation system. The plants growing vertically produce more food in less space. Vertical growing allows for better airflow between the leaves, which make the plants more disease resistant. Asian food has become very popular in America. In our greenhouses, we have several exotic Asian plants. The wing bean, coming up on the right, you might not be familiar with. The wing bean has only recently been accepted as a major source of protein. The entire bean is edible. It tastes great stir-fried, and it is now being raised in over 50 different countries. For those of you who are home gardeners, I'm sure you know all about insects. One-third of the world's food crops are lost to insects each year. In our greenhouses, we practice integrated pest management. Our first line of defense, we use disease-resistant plants, and we use insects to eat insect pests. This saves about 60% on pesticides. And this is our final greenhouse. We're practicing and studying cutting-edge technology. The squash that you see flying through the air, the roots get all the oxygen they need from the air. And as they go through the mist boxes, the roots are sprayed with the water and nutrients they need. This is aeroponics. The roots are exposed to the air. In the lab on the right, we and the Department of Agriculture are exploring ways of making better plants through biotechnology. Now, in our last experiment with NASA, we're studying ways of producing food in space colonies. At the same time, we're recycling oxygen and wastewater. So you see, there is a lot we can learn from science and nature about living with the land. The greenhouses and labs we just went through are only part of the story. After harvest, the crops need to be handled with care on their journey from field to table. Around the globe, scientists from Nestle and other organizations are dedicated to improving the quality and taste of foods the world enjoys and relies on. Working together, we can preserve the land as a precious and beautiful resource while meeting the needs of our growing world. Only then will we truly be living with the land. Some of the vegetables grown in here are served in the Sunshine Seasons Food Fair, which is the food mall directly off from the exit of the boat ride. Some of the vegetables are served in a garden grill upstairs in this building. The fish are served throughout Walt Disney World property. The catfish is a specialty of the garden grill. Now, on behalf of Walt Disney World and Nestle's, it has been my privilege sharing the unique experience of living with the land. Around the corner to the right, we have the Food Rocks concert. It's a rock and roll concert on food nutrition. Upstairs, we have the Circle of Life. It's an environmental fable starring Simba, Timon, and Pumbaa from the Disney animated feature, The Lion King. Now please remain seated, keep your hands and feet inside the boat until we come to a complete stop. Then gather your belongings, lower your head, watch your step, exit to the right and to the rear. Have a great day of discovery at Epcot, everyone. On behalf of Walt Disney World, Nestle's, and myself, thank you and come back to see us.

aboard. At this time, I'd like to ask everyone to please remain seated throughout the show, and please keep your arms and hands inside the vehicle at all times. For the safety of our cast, we ask that you please refrain from the use of flash photography and external video lighting. Now that we've taken care of business, let's talk about me. My name is Katie, and I'll be your guide for this magical journey into the movies. It's a perfect job for me because I love movies. Is everybody ready? Yeah. Great, because it's showtime. Ready when you are, CB.

Welcome to the Great Movie Ride. Once again, my name is Katie, and I'll be taking you from this Hollywood soundstage right into some of the greatest movies of all time, all in one tour. Just between you and me, this is no ordinary tour, because the Great Movie Ride brings these movies to life and puts you right in the middle of the action.

0: you folks, but I just love some of the great Hollywood musicals of the 1930s. This scene is one of my favorites. The Busby Berkeley classic, Moonlight Parade, starring James Cagney, Ruby Keeler, and Dick Powell.
1: What a glorious
0: feeling. In 1952, Gene Kelly was singing in the rain with Debbie Reynolds and Donald O'Connor. Did you know Gene Kelly co-directed this movie? How can anyone tell me what movie this is? That's right, it's Walt Disney's Academy Award winning film, Mary Poppins, starring Julie Andrews and Dick Van Dyke. The scene of such classic gangster films as The Public Enemy, starring one of my favorite tough guys, James Cagney.
2: You dirty double crossing. Open up and in, you hear me?
0: Although Cagney is best known as one of the movie's greatest gangsters, he won his only Oscar for his role as the song and dance man, George M. Cohen, in Yankee Doodle Dandy.
2: George comes around, he's gonna leave you some beer, and you're gonna take it. And you're gonna kick him with your dog. And if you don't, somebody's gonna drop by here and kick your teeth out one at a time. You hear me?
3: Somebody's coming! Somebody's coming! Get down! Is it them? Yeah, just a bunch of rubber-necking tourists.
4: Shut up, you two. You want a blow a cover?
0: Sorry for the delay, folks, but I don't want to run a red light, even if it is just a movie.
4: Hey, you.
0: You talking to me? You talking to me?
4: Thanks. I'm talking to Damon. I'm finally looking out for them over there. Yeah, I'm talking. Come here.
0: I'm not supposed to leave my vehicle.
4: I said get off here!
0: Okay, Bugsy, whatever you say.
4: Hey, how'd you know my name anyways?
0: I've seen this movie before.
4: Pizza on scene.

0: just sit tight. Boys, I'm making my getaway. I'll see yous in church. Hey, what are you looking at? Everybody mind your P's and Q's or maybe you won't get hurt. What is this? Jersey?
1: And now, the Old West and two of Hollywood's legendary stars, Clint Eastwood and John Wayne.
2: Unless I was partial to trouble or fixing to get myself shot, I'm hightailing out of here.
3: Hey, Dollface.
2: Go right ahead if that's what you're on mind to do. A long time ago, I made me a rule. Let people do what they want.
3: I see another Dollface over there. What do you think, little buddy?
2: That's some mighty tough territory you're heading in.
3: Hey, fellas, you like apples?
2: I think about turning back in my
3: life. Well, how you like them apples?
2: That is one man.
0: Now to win the clear, this is a perfect time for me to collect up all your valuables. What's that with the jewelry? Then move on to the hot
4: carry. It's the bank robber. Don't let him get away.
0: Hey, I don't even want this neighborhood, Papa. This is nuts. Okay, Miss Weiss. I don't know about your sky, but this,
3: kind of creepy. What is this?
1: This is Alien. You are with Sigourney Weaver aboard the spaceship Nostromo. Something has gone wrong. One by one, the crew has vanished. And somewhere in the ship, a terrifying creature waits to claim its next victim.
0: Look, Bell, ain't no victim.
1: Warning! Remain in your vehicle. The area you are entering is extremely dangerous. Proceed with caution.
5: Hey, pal, can you help get away, car? All right, get the city, let me tell you.

0: that's enough creepy qualities for one day, right? Oh, wrong.
1: Here in Raiders of the Lost Ark, amid a thousand deadly snakes, Indiana Jones unearths a great treasure. Will Harrison Ford escape with his discovery? And what will be your fate? Beware.
0: Snakes. What happy snakes.
2: Oh! What's the sense of it, huh? Oh.
1: Oh, the dust of 3,000 years lies undisturbed in this ancient burial chamber. And on the chest of the great stone god,
0: wow,
1: a priceless jewel.
0: Get a load of that chunk of ice. Time for me to get back awake. Don't nobody move while I go get the goods. I don't think they'd notice a few extra bodies around here. You know what I mean?
2: You still watch my seat, I'll be right back.
1: But the jewel is guarded by a curse. And those who dare defy that curse must pay with their lives.

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We are now entering the jungle, home of one of the most beloved characters of all time. So it's not George of the Jungle. Actually, it's Tarzan, portrayed here by Johnny Weissmuller. Over here we have Maureen O'Sullivan as Jane and the one and only Cheetah as herself. Lily, I think this is the beginning of a beautiful friendship. 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Humphrey Bogart and Ingrid Bergman in the classic romance, Casablanca.

0: name?
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0: Rainbow in one of the most beloved movies of all time.
2: Spider's news is ready. The Wicked Old Witch at last

0: old rubbish. 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
1: Very well. 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I'll get you, my pretty. 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
0: I wonder how we get out of here. What do you folks think? Which way do we go? Follow the yellow brick. Oh, now why didn't I think of that? Sing along, folks. You know the words.

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There are still thousands of other great movies out there just waiting for you to discover. And here are just a few of my favorites.

0: problem, officer?
1: I'm gonna make him an offer, Captain.

joining us on the Great Movie Ride. Before we wrap this production, we still have one scene to take care of. It's called The Exit. The action begins with you remaining seated until we come to a complete stop. Then gather up your belongings, take Contra by the hand, and when your door is open, rise dramatically to your feet and make a grand exit towards the rear of your vehicle.

0: Spaceship Earth Control. On behalf of Stevens, welcome aboard. On the map in front of you, please show us where you're from while we input your time travel coordinates. Now locate the monitor overhead to the right. Make sure your face is clearly visible and wait for the flash. Good. Sending photo to the future. All systems are go. Linking you now to your guide.
1: Like a grand and miraculous spaceship, our planet has sailed through the universe of time. And for a brief moment, we have been among its passengers. But where are we going? And what kind of future will we discover there? Surprisingly, the answers lie in our past. Since the dawn of recorded history, we've been inventing the future one step at a time. So, let's travel back in time together. I'll show you how our ancestors created the world we know today. And then it will be your turn to create the world of tomorrow. Here, in this hostile world, is where our story begins. We are alone, struggling to survive, until we learn to communicate with one another. Now we can hunt as a team and survive together. It takes 15,000 years to come up with the next bright idea, recording our knowledge on cave walls. There was only one small problem. When we moved, the recorded knowledge stayed behind. Now let's move ahead to ancient Egypt, because something is about to happen here that will change the future forever. This unknown Egyptian pounding reeds flat is inventing papyrus, a sort of paper. Papyrus, in turn, creates better record keeping of plans, designs, and unfortunately, taxes. But it also brings with it the dawn of great civilizations. At this point, each civilization has its own form of writing, which none of the others can understand. But the Phoenicians, who trade with all of them, have a solution. They create a simple common alphabet, adaptable to most languages. Remember how easy it was to learn your ABCs? Thank the Phoenicians. They invented them. The ancient Greeks were great inventors of the future. First, they established public schools, and then began teaching an intriguing new subject called mathematics. And with math comes mechanical technology and the birth of the high-tech life we enjoy today. With lessons learned from the Greeks, the Romans create a powerful empire. To move their armies around, they build a system of roads all over the known world. Rome built the first worldwide web, and it's leading us into the future.
2: Our travels are resuming now.

then we hit a roadblock. Rome falls, and the great library of Alexandria in Egypt is burned. Much of our learning is destroyed, lost forever. Or so we think. It turns out there are copies of some of these books in the libraries of the Middle East, being watched over by Arab and Jewish scholars. Call it the first backup system. The books are saved, and with them our dreams of the future. In the meantime, here in Europe, monks toil endlessly recording books by hand. But that is about to change. In 1450, Gutenberg invents the movable type printing press. Now knowledge can travel as fast as these new books, and travel they do. Books make it easier to invent the future in every field, and the result is an incredible explosion of innovation we call the Renaissance.

aims were just the beginning. Now, communication technology races headlong into the future. And soon, people all over the world are sharing life's most important moments faster than ever before. Communicating from anywhere on Earth, and in 1969, from somewhere else. To send a man to the moon, we had to invent a new language, spoken not by man, but by computers. At first, very large, very expensive computers, but we see the potential. What if everyone could have one of these amazing machines in their own house? There's just one problem. They're as big as a house. The solution comes in, of all places, a garage in California. Young people with a passion for shaping the future put the power of the computer in everyone's hands. Together, we form a super network that glows with billions of interactions. And once again, we stand on the brink of a new renaissance.

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the first time in history, all of us can have a say about the kind of world we want to live in. The choices we have made for the past 30,000 years have been inventing the future one day at a time. And now, it's your turn. Let's have some fun creating the future, shall we? On your computer screen, answer a few questions for us. Then we'll show you a new world, custom made just for you. Ready?

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Amazing new technology.

0: And now I believe your future is just about ready. Let's take a look, shall we?
1: Welcome to the future. 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
0: So here's to the next 30,000 years on Spaceship Earth. 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
4: 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I'm going home now.
5: Wait! Please don't go away! Please? Dad!
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5: Dad! Nemo! But you're dead!
6: I'm Dory.
5: 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I was just pretending so they would flush me down the drain!
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7: 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And if you have children,

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Usta la Kadesh de Mexico Yan Chonchi. 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